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1: So it's not the majority that's revolting. 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

0: 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People of Israel, our friends, are under attack like never before. 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He started Christians United for Israel, and they have a meeting, I believe it begins this Sunday, in Washington, where thousands of pastors and activists in the evangelical movement meet to address this very issue. His ministry has sent more than $135 million in humanitarian aid to the people of Israel, funding pediatric heart surgeries, bomb shelters and hospitals, equipment for responders, medical care, food, security, and so much more. 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It's all tax deductible. All right, I'm sure when the left takes control, they'll change all that at some point. Only donations to commie organizations. Let's keep rolling, shall we? Yes, we can. Ed, Corona, California, Sirius XM satellite. How are you, Ed?
1: I'm doing great, Mark. Thank you for taking my call here. I got a couple of quick things. I want to get to Fetterman, but before I get to that, as these so-called moderate Democrats, I can't believe that they're hiding under rocks. Pretty soon, these Marxists, they have to know that these Marxists know where they're at. They're going to slither under that rock, and they're going to take them out.
0: Yep.
1: And I can't believe that they don't see that, which brings me to Fetterman. I wish he was well-spoken, and I wish he talked with a little bit more fire in his belly to bring some of these guys out from under the rock.
0: Just remember, he's got a handicap. As a result of a horrible stroke that almost took his life. He may go independent. He may run as an independent. I think he's doing all he can. I really do. I think the Quislings are people like Josh Shapiro in Pennsylvania and some of these others. They are pathetic. Yeah. Absolutely pathetic. All right, what else, Ed?
1: They're so afraid. Well, that was my point. It just, you know, we're going to need the, I agree with you, the Republicans and the conservatives, we're going to do our part, but boy, we are going to need some help from some of these Democrats.
0: Let me also tell you this, the Republican primary, I think you're going to see a pretty significant competition there. Of course, J.D. wants to be president. I don't know if Marco does or not, quite frankly. Be nice if he did, but we want a robust primary. I do. You never know. Ted Cruz looks like he might be interested. Maybe Ron DeSantis is interested. Maybe Youngkin's interested. I don't doubt that Haley might want to jump in. I'm not saying I oppose or support all these people. I'm just saying that'll be healthy. Because this whole nationalism, populism crap, I have absolutely no support for this. I like good old constitutional conservatism. And I think the vast majority of MAGA, which is Tea Party, I think they agree. So we'll see. There's only one Donald Trump. There's only going to be one Donald Trump. And he's quite a remarkable individual. All right, Ed. Thank you, my friend. Len, Mineral Wheels, Texas, Sirius XM Satellite. Go right ahead, please.
2: Thank you, sir, for taking my call. It's an honor to speak to you.
0: Likewise.
2: And thank you, sir. I got out of the military 44 years ago, and I believe one of the questions, and when you go to buy a firearm, is have you ever been a member of the Communist Party? And I'm pretty sure that disqualifies you from both of the, the prior comments. Shouldn't it?
0: Is that still a question? I don't remember. We have a ton of firearms. It's been a while since I bought one. It used to be a question if you wanted to work in the civil service and the government. Who the hell knows? Probably now you're required to have spent some time in there. Thank you, my brother, for your service. We salute our armed forces, police officers.
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10: Paying respects to a former president. I'm Lisa Lacera, Fox News. President Trump at the Theodore Roosevelt Presidential Library, North Dakota, this afternoon for its grand opening.
11: It's amazing how he came about. Whole different set of lives, he said. So it's been really very inspiring. They've done a fantastic job with the museum.
10: President Trump has often mentioned an affinity with Roosevelt, who was also from New York, and he had a conversation at the library with an AI version of him, where he asked about the Panama Canal, a project built during Roosevelt's term. President Trump has talked about the U.S. regaining control of the canal to curb the influence of China. The president took the new Air Force One to North Dakota.
12: Air Force personnel spent 10 months making necessary upgrades to the jet that is painted in a new scheme, white with a red stripe and a dark blue belly.
13: They made it appropriate for a president. That means the security and all of the different bells and whistles.
12: The aircraft is only serving as Air Force One temporarily until Boeing delivers a new fleet of presidential aircraft likely in 2028.
10: Fox's Jared Halpern in Washington. The federal judge has struck down several Arkansas state laws that limited how groups can collect ballot signatures.
14: Several voting rights groups sued last year after Arkansas passed laws that restricted the way they gather signatures for ballot measures, including the League of Women Voters. And Judge Timothy Brooks ruled against seven of the new laws, including one that would require a petitioner to read the ballot title or have it read to them in the presence of a canvasser before they can sign. Another would require someone to show their ID. Judge Brooks found these new requirements violate the First Amendment and infringe on political speech.
10: Fox's Jessica Rosenthal, and we're just about to start the second half in Santa Clara, California. The U.S. leads Bosnia and Herzegovina 1-0 in World Cup round of 32 knockout game. 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
4: People come to our country and destroy it. For anyone to call themselves a Democrat who believes that America deserved 9/11, that and she's able to say that in a country that she's defending a group of people who wouldn't allow her to say what she's saying, who wouldn't allow her to be the person that she wants to be and achieve and accomplish the things that she's accomplished. I said it the other day and I'll say it again. They offer no answers. There's nothing constructive. We're the most dynamic, the most innovative, the most creative group of people, economic system, and economy in the world. At every point, at every point in each of the last few centuries, several centuries, America has faced a challenge to whom we are, where people felt excluded. The answer can't be to burn it down. That's what these people are saying. The answer was, how do we work from within with all the tools and assets and resources we have to make the country better? That's what we ought to be doing. And for those who are not, and those who want to come into the Democratic Party, there has to be a little bit of an admission fee. And that fee has to be, you understand that the country is great, and our job is to try to make it greater, not burn it down.
5: That, my friend, is Harold Ford Jr. I must admit, before Barack Hussein Obama rose to prominence, I was telling people that Harold Ford Jr. would be the first black president of the United States, Democrat. And he is a liberal on many things, but on some things he absolutely has clarity. Harold Ford Jr., Tennessee, was on Fox News. That was his reaction to the election of Melat Kyrgios, another one of the socialists who won. As promised, ladies and gentlemen,
0: it's time for Radio Royalty with James Golden and America's Princess of Policy, Princess Di.
5: Her Highness-ness, goodness, the light, the enlightenment. And there is so much to be enlightened about, my friend. Where you find the great analysis-ness that we all need. Her royalness is in the house. James Golden with Princess Diana. Welcome, Your Highness. How are you?
7: Thank you, Sir James, the Duke of Democracy, the sledgehammer of truth, and I'm very happy to speak with you.
5: We had last night this election of Melat Kyrgios, who hails from Ethiopia. You know, Ethiopians make really good coffee. I don't know whether you've ever had the Yeshafirgi coffee. If you have not had Ethiopian Yeshafigi coffee, not the fake stuff, the real stuff. It is a coffee that is out of this world. But Ethiopia has sent us this socialist, young socialist, Melat Kyrgios. She took out a 30-year incumbent Democrat in Colorado. And what are your thoughts on that, Your Highness?
7: Well, as we talked about on Saturday, this is a national movement. I think people on our side have made sort of a mistake by saying this is a coastal, primarily a big city problem. This is a national Democrat movement. And as I had said, I mean, the hollowed out Democrat Party is collapsing like a souffle. And these communists, and we need to call them that, are right there ready to take over, and they have been pushing out the leadership for quite a while, and they were up against Nancy Pelosi's power, political power. And now that Nancy Pelosi is moving off the stage, they have no one to keep them in check, and so they are exploding nationally, and it is a problem.
5: Now, you say, by the way, and this is not pushback, but it's a question. You say we should call them communists. You know what? I don't think it matters anymore. When we were coming up, that's about the worst thing you could call somebody in the political world. You're a communist. You're a commie. The word has, to me, lost its meaning on the younger generation. They hear older or now, gosh, I can't believe it. We're the old people. They hear the old people say, I can't stand it. How did this happen? We're the old people now. they hear the old people. They hear the old people say, "Oh, that's just grandma and grandpa. Something about some communist something." They don't know what communists are. They don't care what communists are. They say socialist because in their minds, socialist is cool. That's what they learned in school all these decades, that America was such an evil, horrible place and only the socialists can fix it. And so they look at themselves as being cool when you say, ah, they're the socialists. Yeah, we're the cool people. Kind of like how the hippies looked at it being called hippies. Yeah, we're the hippies. And damn right, and you old people are the old establishment. We're the hip ones. And so we say socialists and communists, and I don't think it matters to them.
7: I disagree. I think that if they wanted to be called communists, which they are, they will say it to each other. They would call themselves communists, and they don't. And there is talk about pushback. They are giving pushback. I have seen a lot of coverage making fun of the Republicans and Trump particularly, saying, oh, they're bringing back the Red Scare. Because I think that has to happen. We have to bring back the Red Scare because it is terrifying. The results of communism are always the same, and we need to name it and predict what's going to happen because we're correct on this. You say old people. We have been there, done that. I have in my office a small rock of that human beings scrambled out of the Berlin Wall with their fingers. That is what communism does. It causes such scarcity and ruin and desperation that people end up dying to get out of it. And so to me, that lesson has to be proclaimed loud and strong. It needs to be called communism because I don't think they want to be called communist. And let me tell you something. Now that I'm on a rant, one of the problems, I think, for young people is there is no voice. I worked for the Reader's Digest for many years, and the Reader's Digest was in almost every home, and people understood the ruinous nature of communism because the Reader's Digest told those stories. There was a piece called Never I Go Back, where it was a young people who was trying to stay in America and fighting against every force, and he was finally able to, but to tell his story, you understood the terrors of loss of freedom in communism. There is no Reader's Digest message going into every home explaining what communism means. There is no Rush Limbaugh right now who took up that mantle and explained what communism means and said over and over and over, communists lie. And so we have to take up that mantle because it is nowhere loud and clear, and we need to use that term communist.
5: Okay. I agree with the philosophy of what you're saying here. I think if people truly understood the nature of communism, I call the 20th century the deadliest century for humanity and for freedom that has ever existed. Why? Because first the 20th century, we had to deal with the Nazism. Even before that, if you go back to World War I, World War II

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1: The way, the other parts of it, which are the environmentalist movement, which came out of it, Rachel Carson itself with this phony DDT scare and then banning that, is said to be responsible for the death of over 50 million Africans. Because DDT was banned and disease spread on account of an environmental lie. Then you look at what took place with the abortion movement, Margaret Sanger and the liberals and that socialism. And you're looking at millions of people, a million people upwards a year just in America. So when you talk about these evils, I agree with you. This evil was unparalleled in human history.
2: And if you remember, there is a important book called The Black Book of Communism, which documents the numbers. And in the calculation of that book, which is very hard to find now, I happen to have a copy, 100 million deaths under communism and blamed on communism worldwide. And that has to be explained. We are left here for a reason, James. Being old, we have got to tell. We have got to explain. This information is stamped out of every single educational institution in this country, and it needs to be proclaimed because we know what communism is. We know what it does. We have seen the results. We have lived through it, and that is the problem, is young people have not had it told to them, and we need to call it what it is, because if they were proud of being communists, that's what they'd be calling themselves instead of Democrats, socialists, which sounds so nice.
1: Well, it doesn't to me. If anybody remembers the official party of the Nazis, what was it?
2: Right.
1: It was the Democrat Socialist Party. Right. The National Democrat Socialist Party. Those were the Nazis. So anyway, Go ahead.
2: Important. We have to say what it is, and we need to tell people what the results are 100% every time it's tried. And they always say, oh, well, it wasn't implemented correctly, that, you know, in Cuba. It wasn't implemented correctly in all of these places where it failed and resulted in human misery. And so we need to explain that and tell it and report on it. And so this is what is being imported. This is an infection being imported into the political system, and it needs to be called out. And the fact is that they do not like to be called communists. And so we will call them what they are.
1: All righty. Princess Diana, we're going to take a quick break here, lady. When we get back, Princess Diana, let's talk Supreme Court. It was a busy week, busy term for the Supreme Court, and we shall cover it. What's this? Sounds like Ed.
3: I mean, there was a mention yesterday and we skipped it, and this is a back-to-back.
1: Sounds like Ed. It's just all these people we have, and Carlos runs from the top with Ed Sheeran. We have so many people, and Ed Sheeran. Ed Sheeran returned to number one for the fourth time with his third studio album called Divide on this day in 2017. Ed Sheeran.

0: Rush. 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
2: You were today years old when you learned that the Pitt star Catherine Lanasa was married to Oscar nominee Dennis Hopper.

0: Most important thing, because it will never stop offering.
1: Vanessa, who plays nurse Dana Evans, told W Magazine that the ghost of her late ex-husband has been haunting her for what she says was a really long time. Eventually, she told him to go away, and he did. Ben Stiller has announced that he has partnered with HBO to make a documentary about the New York Knicks. Stiller has been a long-suffering Knicks fan who has a great deal of footage that he himself shot on his phone over the years. Working with the NBA, he will also have interviews with players and possibly a cameo from his fellow Knicks diehard, Timothy Chalamet.
2: Go New York, go New York, go! Go New York, go New York, go!
1: Cooper Lawrence, Entertainment News, Worldwide News Network, New York.
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6: Stevenson here. People know me as Tree Dr. Todd. I like to talk about the great results that I've had for many, many decades, probably, with WRNN. The people here are fantastic. The production staff is amazing. They help me get my spots cut. Sales rep Howard Nixon has been great to deal with. I've had several over my tenure here. 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Highest endorsement, 5 stars. All day.
7: Matthew.
8: Huh? 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
7: 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I just need you to listen to me.
9: I know that a lot of times, Mom, it might not seem like I'm listening to you, but I am. I hear you. And what you say really does matter to me.
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17: Get somewhere, any place is better.
18: Her debut album is pure genius. Genius. Tracy Chapman. It became one of my favorite albums during that period. I used to listen to that whole album. She was an incredible songwriter, gifted. Tracy Chapman on this day became the first black woman to have a top country song. Fast Car went to number one on the U.S. country airplane charts. Luke Combs did it, and here they are together. Luke Combs and Tracy Chapman. I have to get this version. I don't have this version in my library. I have to get this. Thank you, Carlos. Princess Di is here. What I'm telling you, this is a genius album. Tracy Chapman's first album, just genius with Fast Car. Princess Diana, so we went through communism. Let's talk Supreme Court. I have so many sound bites, but I'm going to hold them till Saturday because I just want to talk with you more than listen to someone else on these sound bites. We got them of that little communist girl that ran last night, that won last night, that blames the United States for 9/11, that wants instant, right away, she wants abolish ICE and give everybody here illegally an instant pathway to citizenship. This stuff is crazy. But
19: yeah,
18: let's
19: they want
18: talk
19: abolish ICE, abolish police, abolish prisons, abolish borders, and abolish deportation. That is the platform of the DSA, the commies.
18: The commies. Okay, now let's talk. Birthright citizenship, you said prior to the decision you expected it. Any thoughts after it dropped?
19: Well, I just want to say, before we get into that specific ruling, looking at the win-loss record for the flurry of decisions, and Trump himself said the Republican Party was treated very fairly by the United States Supreme Court. We had four big wins. We had two important losses, but overall, the wins, and you have talked about one particularly, the slaughter decision.
18: The slaughter.
19: That is huge as a way of Trump to get his arms around getting rid of the swamp. It allows Trump to fire people in these federal agencies that consider themselves independent, and that Trump is able, as the head of the executive, or any president is able, as head of the executive branch, to fire people in the executive agencies. So that is a huge 6-3 victory. The TPS ruling, the temporary protected status ruling, that was terminated by Trump and the Supreme Court upheld, Mullen versus Doe, that the Syrians and the Haitians can be deported who had, it doesn't matter that they've been here since the earthquake in 2011 or whenever it was.
18: 2010, yep.
19: They basically can be deported, and that is what will happen. And the aliens that are in Mexico, they are not entitled to apply for asylum just because they reach the border. That's Mullen versus Allade. So, and the trans in sports ruling. So that's 1, 2, 3, 4. Big, huge, important victory.
18: Keep it right there, Princess Di. We're going to continue. I have more on this and others. Princess Di is here, folks. Fastest hour in American media.
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12: Fox News, I'm Carmen Roberts. The heat is on. More than 65 million people across 20 states could see temperatures top 100 degrees this week.
23: Forecasters are expecting Friday heat indices of 105 in Raleigh, North Carolina, 109 in Memphis, Tennessee, and 110 in Washington, D.C. Extreme heat is the number one weather-related killer in the U.S.
12: Fox's Tanya J. Powers. President Trump helped open the Theodore Roosevelt Presidential Library today in Medora, North Dakota, calling it appropriate as the U.S. celebrates his 250th birthday.
24: His chest swelled with American optimism, confidence, enthusiasm, pride. His heart beat with an unyielding sense of America's destiny.
25: Roosevelt, a New York native, credited his rise to the presidency on his time living in North Dakota.
12: Fox's Jared Halperin. 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
27: I'm William Shatner. I've been around a long time, but I'm truly humbled when I see the real battles our brave, paralyzed veterans have faced defending our freedom and when they come home.
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34: It's just a silly place.
18: In 1975, 10cc were number one with this one, my friends. I'm Not in Love. Now, what you're hearing in the background, those nice ahs and all that stuff, back then, this was the stuff of recording legend. Musicians would understand this. This guy, the writer, created loops. This is way before computers. Computers can do this stuff easy now. Loops 12 feet in length, spent 3 weeks recording just the 3 weeks recording it 16 times for each note of this chromatic scale. It ended up with 48 voices singing this each note of the scale. 12 loops on it, and he played them throughout a separate channel. Just all complicated stuff. Anyway, you can have a computer do this stuff now. Back then, nobody did it until he did it. And the results were genius in terms of recording stuff. So, great song, 10cc. But more importantly, great production, revolutionary production. James Golden is nerdy. Princess Diana is in the house with us here. Princess, Supreme Court, you mentioned some of the other cases, including the Mullen Dull with the TPS ruling. That was great. The other things that took place in this, to me, important ones that took place in this term include the Chevron decision, which doesn't get much play, but pretty much it is a major, major setback for the way that these environmentalist wackos were going after American and international businesses. That was a huge ruling. You had another ruling that I don't quite understand the implications, but everyone's saying, I don't understand the applications as much. I understand conceptually. And that was the one that came down this week, Chartery versus United States, where the court held that if you use geofence warrants, that's a search, and you have to go through... It involved the use of technology and geofencing, which is new, which you can do wide areas of searches now using location finders in technology. But anyway, that's a big one. The other things, of course, we forget in this term, the one that liberals are going to hate and they're calling the worst thing ever, was the case regarding the ability to... used the voting rights, Louisiana versus Calisius, that finally supposedly may put an end to this race-based districting that Democrats have used, and that is huge. And that's one of the biggest ones that came out.
1: And the campaign finance one, which was a very recent, which Trump celebrated, allowing, you know, people to contribute, whereas there have been so many restrictions politically that the Republicans have suffered from. So there have been a lot, you're right, I mean, throughout the term. But I'm just talking about the ones that, the flurry of them that came out in the last few days. And interestingly enough, I said allowed the deep state to basically round up all of the January 6th people who were just in Washington, D.C. Oh. They used that method. And so this is huge. Oh. They will not be able to.
18: This is how they did it with the geofencing?
1: Yes. That's how they round up everybody.
18: Whoa. So this now, so the court says you can't just geofence openly because this is, you need individual search warrants.
1: Right. And they did. Oh. They scooped up people who were simply in D.C. that day. And basically that's how all of those hundreds of people were brought into the injustice system at the time. And so this is a very big ruling for freedom.
18: OMG. So I agree. By the way, I'm not a person, you know, people are whining and moaning about Amy Coney Barrett and Roberts, and I don't even get into all of that. I mean, the decisions are the decisions. We can be itch and moan about interviews, like us moaning about Souter way back in. He didn't care. And they don't care. They're there for life. Yeah, so just go ahead and moan all you want to. But I think that the birthright case left Congress plenty of opportunity to fix things. Yeah. And I love the fact that Harry Reid's legislation, Harry Reid, the one that said that Obama could win because he knew how to speak that Negro dialect when he could and then turn off the Negro dialect when he wanted to. That Harry Reid used to be the Democrat majority leader for the Senate. They're bringing back his bill on birthright. Moreno is bringing back his bill on birthright citizenship.
1: Yes, it's Harry Reid bill from 1993. It died in committee, in the Judiciary Committee. But word for word, it is exactly the solution to the birthright citizenship issue loophole. And as you know, in the ruling, Kavanaugh, in his opinion, laid out how to do it. The quote is, Congress could, consistent with the 14th Amendment, amend the statute or otherwise enact new legislation establishing exceptions to birthright citizenship for children born to foreign citizens unlawfully or temporarily in the court. Congress has not yet done so. Now, if you remember, Kavanaugh was the justice who also laid out for Trump in a decision that went against him on tariffs a workaround, which Trump immediately implemented. So Kavanaugh, thanks to Kavanaugh, I'm very grateful for Kavanaugh to lay out the roadmap of what a response that would pass muster with the court. I want to also thank Clarence Thomas. Because his dissent, now, as you know, Clarence Thomas is usually a man of few words on the court. He doesn't ask a whole lot of questions or hasn't over his history. And his dissents or opinions are usually short and sweet. He wrote 91 pages of a dissent in this birthright citizenship case. And he lays out for posterity, for all of us, the history of the 14th Amendment, the philosophy, the ideology of American history of what a citizen is, how it came to be, what the rulings have been in the past. And he basically took the rest of the court to school. And I think that, those 91 pages need to be made into a book that needs to be studied nationally. I think almost everything he says, every speech he gives, Clarence Thomas, is somebody that is an American hero, an American treasure. And I agree with the Babylon Bee headline, quote, Trump announces $1 trillion project to clone Clarence Thomas. if we could do that on the court, you know, we would have justice every day. So I'm so appreciative of Clarence Thomas's scholarship and all of what he did. He explained how basically the court hijacked the 14th Amendment. The 14th Amendment was for the legacy for African Americans who in 1857, Dred Scott, were that case in the Supreme Court, black people were not citizens. And the 14th Amendment answered that. It was designed for the posterity of African Americans brought over unwillingly to be slaves. It has been hijacked by the court and given to illegal aliens. It is an outrage. And so that is something that is the more people who understand that, who understand the error of this decision, I think that is a very important thing for Americans to be educated as to what the injustice was here.
18: And somebody might want to, you might want to point that out to Abby Phillip over at CNN. She attacked Justice Thomas. We have that in the sound bites. I'm not going to play it today. As I said, I'm going to hold the sound bites with you for Saturday. I want to revisit some of this stuff Saturday. That one I want to do, Abby Phillip. I mean, there is one sound bite, though, that I would like to play for you, but it's not connected with this. But anyway, I agree with you on Justice Thomas's decision, and I think that the person that needs to write the book, maybe you should take it upon yourself. You're an amazing writer. Maybe you should just do a book explaining what Justice Thomas is between the speech and this, what this means for America.
1: Oh, I would love to.
18: Well, then do it, damn it. Because you could do it.
1: He's an amazing writer. He can write his own
18: book. No. But look, no. It's sometimes better for someone to explain it. He can do it, but you should do it. You should write the book. This is what this means for America. This is why this is important. And that speech that he gave, if you just did those two things, right. Why Justice Thomas is an American hero, the speech and this, I think it would be an amazing book.
1: It needs to be done. I love that idea.
18: Do it, damn it.
1: Okay. We will co-author it, James.
18: I can't write about the legal stuff. This is, but I can help. Anyway, you're a wordsmith. I have to ask you a question. How many syllables are in the word chain?
1: One.
18: Uh-oh.
1: Okay, you tell me.
18: Uh-oh. Carlos, play 15. State representative. She wants to be your senator in Florida. Her name is Angie Nixon. Play that.
4: We have nothing to lose but our chains. Our chains are attacks on the Voting Rights Act. Our chains are them closing down our neighborhood schools. Our chains are them spending $1 billion on a ballroom you will never get to dance in. Never, ever get to dance in.
18: You ain't gonna dance in.
4: Our chains are them kidnapping our immigrant neighbors.
18: Neighbors.
4: And locking them up.
18: Yes.
4: Our chains are them.
18: Our chains.
4: Not arresting corrupt cops that shoot black unarmed men in the street.
18: How many times has that happened?
4: Our chains are the attacks on women's rights.
18: Yeah.
4: Our chains are them emboldening racists to come into my district and shoot 3 black people in the Dollar General and only say that person was a little off and didn't even want to say that he was a racist. It is our duty to fight for our freedom. It is our duty to win.
18: Win. Hold on. So, Princess, not only is Chinese not wanting to, but win. It's our duty to win. And we got to win so we can get rid of the Chinese and dance in the ballroom. And
1: it reminds me of Hillary Clinton when she said, you know, got up in the front of the African American church and did the poem, I ain't no ways tired. So yes,
18: but Angie's not faking the accent. She's legitimate.
1: James, you have done a very good imitation of her when she goes into preacher mode, and you can do this one as well. Very fun.
18: My chains, I'm worried because them black and white cops killing them black kids. And never mind all the black kids killing each other every day in Chicago, in Florida. Because Lord knows that the most black kids are killed by other black kids. But never mind, because them ain't in chains. Our chains are them incidents where somebody white kills somebody black. But never mind all them black deaths from the chains. In fact, we're going to get on the chain gang. Good Lord, Agnes, I get so tired.
1: I have not heard of her. What does her polling look like?
18: I don't know. She's running for U.S. state. She's running for U.S. Senate, though. She wants to be the senator from Florida.
1: Well, I don't think she has much of a chance, actually.
18: You don't think that old Angie going to get rid of the chains?
1: I find that hard to believe. But, you know, I'll have to check out the polling on her. I'm sorry. I haven't heard of her.
18: Okay. Speaking of chains, when we get back, we're going to have a clip of the day. Got to make everything 2 syllables around here. No more 1 syllable words allowed. Oh, man, this song. Marvin, you know it. Everybody knows this song, Marvin. The co-writer of this song, as it turns out, ladies and gentlemen, was also a member of the Four Tops. Ronaldo Benson, Obi. In 2005, he passed away from lung cancer. He was, he co-wrote this one, arguably one of Marvin Gaye's, one of the biggest hits in the world for Motown. And the Four Tops, they didn't do bad either. 50 million records sold by the Four Tops, one of the premier signature Motown groups. When we get back, ladies and gentlemen, the clip of the day. So whatever you do, don't go away. Princess Di, stay where you are with me for the clip of the day.

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1: This is the update on real estate with Suzanne Miller of the Miller Report.
3: 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Buy, rehab, rent, refinance, and then repeat. 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Buy, rehab, rent, refinance, and repeat. 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I'm Suzanne Miller.
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4: July 27th, 1976. Singer Tina Turner files for divorce from her husband and bandmate Ike Turner. Tina had been the victim of domestic abuse for years and finally decided to escape the marriage. But the tougher legal battle had to do with her name. Born Anna Mae Bullock, Tina only asked in those divorce papers to keep her stage name, even though it was created by Ike. She asked for nothing more, even giving Ike her half of the rights to all the music they recorded together, all the money they made together, the studio they built together, and all the property they owned in exchange for her freedom and that name. It turned out to be the right decision, especially financially, as Tina Turner became one of the most iconic American singing acts of all time. Her net worth at the time of her death in 2023 was $250 million. Ike's net worth when he died, $500,000.
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10: The clip of the day. You want to hear it. It's the clip of the day.
11: And Princess Diana was the one who alerted me to the clip this morning. It is Mike Lawler into a discussion with Jamie Raskin yesterday at a congressional hearing.
12: So while some of my colleagues may not want to hear the truth,
0: The same outrage you feel about Renee Good and Alex Pretty,
12: Mr.
0: you should
12: Chairman,
0: feel about Sheridan Gorman and Lincoln Riley and every angel family in this country.
13: I do feel that outrage.
0: You do not.
13: Do you?
0: Because if you did,
13: you
0: would
13: feel,
0: not support sanctuary
13: jurisdiction. Do you feel the outrage about Alex Pretty and Renee
0: Good?
13: You should be ashamed of yourself.
0: You
13: don't belong
0: yourself,
13: in this committee.
0: Jamie.
13: You should get the hell
0: You're
13: out of here. You don't understand the rules of the committee. You don't understand the Constitution.
0: You're a disgrace.
14: Full of it. Mr. Raskin.
0: You're full of disgrace.
14: Mr. Raskin, get a hold of yourself.
13: Say one word about
0: I wrote a whole New York Times op-ed about it. You should be absolutely ashamed of yourself
14: for
0: not opposing sanctuary policies that resulted in their daughter's death.
14: The committee.
11: Princess Di, you want to explain the context of all that to everybody?
15: The clip I had seen was TMZ interviewing Lawler afterwards and basically saying, can't we all get along? Can't we tone down the rhetoric? This was basically at a hearing where the Democrats were just vile to the angel moms who can testify. And basically, the angel moms were treated as, why do we even have to bother listening to you, by the Democrats? And so the Republican who was standing up for his constituent mother, the mother of the murdered daughter, basically had it out with the Democrats. And that's why it was very hard to understand what they were saying. But he stood up for them, and I'm very glad.
11: Mike Lawler, and this was, by the way, he was introducing the angel mom, and the Democrats wouldn't even permit that. He was going through what she has gone through. Pramila Jayapal basically said, why do we have to be here? This is the fourth hearing on this. Why are we even doing this? Why are we talking to these mothers, basically is what she was saying. Why do we have to talk to these mothers who lost their kids from our illegal immigration policies? Why do we have to do it? It is a disgrace.
15: Yes, she said we have better things to do, basically.
11: We have better things to do. Princess Diana, thank you. My darling, thank you, thank you, thank you. We look forward to catching up with you Saturday, God willing.
15: Thanks, James. It's always wonderful to speak with you.
11: Ladies and gentlemen, on this day in 2005, sad day in music, Luther passed away. If you don't remember, Luther Vandross. This song was one of the breakout songs for Luther when he was with a group called Change. Not Chains, but Change. They did two albums together. This was one of his breakout songs. And, of course, Luther Vandross would become one of the major vocalists of the latter part of the 20th century. And his solo career was brilliant. Also, so many duets. Everybody from Beyoncé, Chaka, Diana Ross, Barbara Streisand, Mariah. Just amazing vocalists. There will never be another Luther Vandross. May God bless and protect each and every single one of you. Oh my gosh. Love Luther. God bless your families, your loved ones. Love and gratitude, my friends. For you being here with me and allowing me to be with you. God willing, we'll be back tomorrow for the Thursday edition of Bo Snerdley's Rush Hour, the fastest hour in American media. In the meantime, my friends, I bid you adieu.
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12: Tribute to a former president. I'm Lee Silicera, Fox News. President Trump was in North Dakota this afternoon to open the presidential center of a predecessor he has said he admires.
24: President Trump helped to open the Theodore Roosevelt Presidential Library in Medora, North Dakota. The president says honoring TR is appropriate the week America celebrates its 250th birthday.
25: His chest swelled with American optimism, confidence, enthusiasm, pride. His heart beat with an unyielding sense of America's destiny.
24: The newest presidential museum opens to visitors Saturday, coinciding with July 4th celebrations. Roosevelt, a New York native, credited his rise to the presidency on his time living in North Dakota.
12: Fox's Jared Halpern in Washington. After his tour of the library, the president delivered remarks at the dedication ceremony, touching on control of the Panama Canal, saying the U.S. should not have turned it back over to Panama.
25: All they did is make tremendous amounts of money for years and years. How stupid was that? And now China is trying to take over the Panama Canal, and we're not going to let that happen.
12: China and Panama have denied that China controls the canal. President Roosevelt was the force behind the construction of the Panama Canal. Heat warnings in effect from the Midwest to the Northeast in Washington, D.C. is expected to be over 100 at least through Friday.
26: We're going to add about 6 to 7 more degrees to our heat indices by not just tomorrow, but especially on Friday, as temperatures and feels like temperatures soar to about 112 degrees.
12: Fox Weather's Michael Estime in Washington. New York City has opened hundreds of cooling centers. Extreme heat is the number one weather-related killer in the U.S. America is listening to Fox News.
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29: Here's Foley Beach with today's word from the Lord.
30: Come, O people of God, let us walk in the light of the Lord. 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It means to live in His light. We are so tempted to walk in doom and gloom and negativity and darkness. We read the headlines or we see what's on the news and we go through something difficult and it's doom and gloom. Isn't life awful? 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One day the judge will come, yes. One day the mountain will be reclaimed, yes. But for now, let us walk in the light of the Lord.
29: To hear more of the teaching of Archbishop Beach, visit awordfromthelord.org.
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7: Here, could the Iran war spell doom for J.D. Vance and his presidential possibilities? I've got a great discussion coming up. Other stories that we're covering tonight on America at Night. Could Republicans learn a thing or two from Gavin Newsom? You heard that right. One conservative actually says yes. We'll get into that. And there's also a story that I really am interested in and concerned about. Maybe you're impacted by this. There's an epidemic across America these days. Parents are being abandoned and cut off by their adult children. We'll talk about why it's happening and how to reconnect. That is coming up in the second hour. A couple of other headlines real quick in New York. I don't know if you saw this. These two, I'm going to air quote this, these two influencers climbing the Empire State Building with a message for the American people. We'll get into that as well. Dwayne The Rock Johnson is getting bashed for what he is saying about politics. We're going to get into that. I was hoping the cancel culture in this country was dead, but the left is trying to keep it alive and kicking. So very busy night. And again, glad you're with us. Alexander Bolton is a senior Senate correspondent from TheHill.com. And Alexander, thank you very much for joining us here on America at Night. You wrote a great piece, and it's one that I really liked, about the possible pitfalls that J.D. Vance could have if this Iran deal really goes south. Now, the vice president, as everyone knows, has been negotiating with Iran and talking up the president's plans. But if it does go south, J.D.'s chances of winning the White House in 2028, if he runs, could be undermined. I'm a big J.D. Vance fan. I'm also a big Marco Rubio fan. If the talks, by the way, go well and Iran complies, then it could launch him into the White House. And so, Alexander, let me just ask you this off straight off the bat. Do you see this as an impossible task or a huge opportunity or both for J.D. Vance?
8: I see it more as an impossible task. You know, let's remember, Joe Biden gave Kamala Harris the dubious title of border czar, back in the day. So,
7: yep.
8: You know, it's not unusual for presidents to give vice presidents, you know, thankless and almost impossible jobs. And that almost seems to be, you know, what the president's doing here. He's making J.D. Vance, I think, in some ways the fall guy for this deal. But the president very much needs to get out of this war. This war is a political disaster for him. And, you know, Vance is one of the most effective communicators in the administration. And Vance has a very good way of assuaging the concerns of some of Trump's biggest critics on Capitol Hill. So, I mean, that's really whom the president needs to sell this deal to. The American people, you know, they want this war to end. The biggest critics of this memorandum of understanding with Iran are primarily Republican members of Congress, like Ted Cruz, like Roger Wicker, like Tom Cotton. These are some big names in the Senate. And Vance is a guy who has a lot of credibility with them. But, you know, Trump is very blunt. I mean, you know, there isn't much of a filter. And when a reporter suggested a couple weeks ago that, you know, if the deal doesn't work out so well, I think it was Peter Doocy of Fox who said it, that J.D. Vance is going to get the blame. Trump certainly latched onto that. He said, yeah, if it works out, I'll get the credit. If it doesn't work out, J.D. will get the blame. And I spoke with John Cornyn, who's not a big Trump fan, but he's a senior member of the Intelligence Committee. And we asked him about that, about Trump's comments. And I think Cornyn astutely said, that's not a joke. Vance is going to get the blame for this. So I think it's very perilous for Vance. And according to my source on Capitol Hill, the biggest concern is that we are giving a lot of money to Iran, tens of billions of dollars to Iran. Tom Cotton, the chairman of the Senate Intelligence Committee, he estimates that from export money alone, oil exports, Iran could be collecting $4.5 to $6 billion a month. This is a country that has not renounced its nuclear enrichment program. It's a country that has not renounced its ballistic missile program. It's a country that has not renounced its proxies, Hezbollah, Hamas, and also militants in Syria and Iraq. So that's why it's such a, I think, a difficult deal for Vance. But on the other hand, he's doing the president a tremendous favor here, because this is a bad deal. He's selling it, but it's a political necessity, because this war is really, I think, a political liability, not just for the president, but for the entire Republican Party.
7: Alexander Bolton, TheHill.com. And let me ask you, you know, when you brought up a great point, and it's one that I was going to make about when Biden made Kamala Harris the border czar, but then he proceeded to open the border and chaos ensued, and we're still dealing with the consequences there. Basically, it seemed like Biden set up Kamala Harris to fail. For President Trump, he puts J.D. Vance, and as I said, I'm a big J.D. Vance fan, but President Trump puts J.D. Vance really as the lead negotiator. But then it seems like with the president, every few days, and he got a lot of criticism for this, he's saying that the war is about to end. Iran is going to do this. Iran is going to do that. And if they don't, he's going to bomb the living you-know-what out of them. I mean, it goes on and on, putting J.D. Vance in an even more difficult position, because literally as the vice president is sitting down to negotiate, Donald Trump is on Truth Social saying these things that just inflame the situation as well. So do you think that the president, I don't believe that he is purposely trying to set up J.D. Vance to fail, but I don't feel like the president is helping.
8: Well, the president is saying things that are undermining the negotiation from, you know, you could argue undermine the negotiation. For example, the president shortly, you know, after the memorandum of understanding was signed, said that we are going to, you know, basically bomb Iran if they don't, you know, back off their support of the proxies in southern Lebanon. And Iran pointed out that in itself was a violation of the memorandum of understanding. I believe paragraph one explicitly prohibits, you know, either side from making threats of force against the other. So Trump is, in one respect, undermining the memorandum of understanding while Vance is making this negotiation. But you could also look at it from the standpoint that it's a good cop, bad cop routine. You know, Vance is extending the olive branch, and Trump is the so to speak, muscle, you know, threatening the consequences if Iran doesn't sign on. But, you know, I think the bigger picture here is that there is very deep skepticism in the Republican Party, among Democrats, too, on Capitol Hill, that Iran is going to agree to any deal. And I think that skepticism is broadly felt. And already we're seeing, you know, an outcome of this war that's just not favorable to the United States. Oman and Iran are putting together a toll or a fee structure for the Strait of Hormuz. They want to control traffic and impose fees. You know, that's a real strategic setback, not just for the United States, but for the entire, you know, free market world. And it doesn't seem that Iran is in any way chastened by, you know, weeks of bombing. If anything, they're emboldened. So that really is the reality here. And I think it's going to be, and that's why I think it's a political pitfall for Vance, because, you know, right now it's July of 2026. What is this going to look like in July of 2028, August of 2028, September 2028? You know, it could look quite bad. I just think there are going to be a lot of Republicans who are going to be taking shots at this deal. I think there are Democrats who are going to be taking shots at this deal. And Vance, for better or for worse, is the face of it. He's the guy selling it. And, you know, he makes some good arguments, and maybe he will win the day with his persuasiveness. You know, I'm not ruling it out. I think he's a very talented politician. Even when Trump was making his vice presidential search, I thought that Vance was a promising candidate, because he has, I think, unique political talent. So can Vance, you know, can he pull a rabbit out of the hat and convince American people to accept this? Possibly. But I think it's hard for anyone who's objected to argue that the outcome of this war –

0: Republican primary heading into 2028. You talk about Ted Cruz. I'll talk about Marco Rubio, and that's got to be some interesting conversations in the hallways of the White House. Alexander Bolton is with TheHill.com. Alexander, we're going to take a quick break. Coming back, I do want to talk about how J.D. Vance, when he was a senator, he actually wasn't a big fan of these type of foreign entanglements. And so we'll wrap that into the conversation. That is all straight ahead. My name is Dan Mandis in for McGraw-Millhaven. This is America at Night.
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6: Presidential trip to North Dakota. I'm Lee Silicera, Fox News. President Trump traveled to the small town of Medora, North Dakota, for the opening of the Theodore Roosevelt Presidential Library.
7: On the steps of the Burning Hills, we dedicate a living monument to a legend, a statesman, a soldier, frontiersman, and a true American hero.
6: President Trump has said he felt an affinity for Roosevelt as a fellow New Yorker. Roosevelt spent time in Medora after the death of him on the same day of his mother and wife, and said he would not have been elected president if it wasn't for his time there. Tens of millions of people in the Midwest and Northeast dealing with record-breaking temperatures, and forecasters warn it could last through most of the holiday weekend. New Jersey Governor Mikey Sherrill with some advice.
8: If you're going out, drink water. 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Be smart.
6: In New York City, where a heat emergency has been declared, hundreds of cooling centers have been opened. Heat indexes of 105 expected Friday in Raleigh, North Carolina, and 109 in Memphis. Parts of Europe also dealing with unusually warm weather. In France, more than 1,000 people have died due to the heat. Team USA advances at the World Cup.
9: The United States is moving on to the round of 16 at the FIFA World Cup.
10: To get a flash of Balligan scores! First to react to the deflection. He'll do the LeBron celebration. It's 1-0 U.S.
9: Courtesy of Fox, Flo Balogun scoring for the U.S. in the 45th minute against Bosnia and Herzegovina. The U.S. took a 1-0 lead into the half. But in the second half, Balogun was sent off with a red card after stepping on the ankle of a Bosnian player. But shorthanded, playing 10 on 11, the Americans got a cushion on a free kick from Malik Tillman in the 82nd minute. They win it 2-0 to advance.
6: Fox's Tony Genualdo. 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
18: I joined the Navy to serve my country as a Navy SEAL. While parachuting with my platoon, my parachute didn't open. And I broke my neck. It left me paralyzed. Paralyzed Veterans of America was by my side from that moment on.
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6: Station there on all the socials as well. On that show, I like talking to a guy named Matthew Hurt, and he's appeared with me here on America at Night before. Matthew, always great to have you on. In real life, you work with the Leadership Institute teaching young adults about conservatism, politics, and leadership. Matthew, always great to have you on. And it's interesting because you just got back from Miami where you were, you know, hanging out with a bunch of soccer fans, watching, of course, all of the soccer matches, whatever. I'm not into the soccer thing, but you've been talking to a lot of people from other countries, Scotland, if I'm not mistaken, who are getting to know America for the first time. I want to talk to you about that, but you just reminded me of something in text.
20: that it was on this date in 1776, the Continental Congress met to debate whether or not we could declare independence. And apparently they did not have unanimous support on July 1st of 1776. Talk about that, because we've come a long way.
21: Dan, I am so excited to be with you on this such an important program as we celebrate America's 250th anniversary. And what a lot of people don't realize is that most colonists were not bought into the idea of independence. And even up to this day, July 1st of 1776, even the delegates to the Second Continental Congress who were gathered in Philadelphia, they were unanimous in their agreement to separate their relationship, our relationship, from Great Britain. And this is something that I'm on the banks of the Potomac right now. I live in Arlington, Virginia, but I'm in D.C. for the weekend. And I watched Young Washington a couple of weeks ago, a great movie by Angel Studios about George Washington through the French and Indian War. And I've been overcome with emotion again as we celebrate this historic anniversary, because going into on this day, Richard Henry Lee of Virginia said that these colonies should and ought to be independent states, and the state of, or what ultimately became the state of Delaware, New York, and even Georgia were not completely on board with this. So it's fascinating to reread our history, and I think so many of the listeners of this program already know, but should be reminded that this wasn't a done deal, even in the days leading up, and it was only until July 2nd, tomorrow, that Thomas Jefferson took these ideas and wrote them down in the Declaration of Independence that were then agreed upon by the 56 signers over the course of the next month. Of course, we use July 4th, and we will all celebrate our independence on Saturday, but it was not a done deal, and it wasn't even done on July 4th, and it was not even certain 3 days before. It's absolutely fascinating history about our founding, and it's so important to consider as we celebrate America's 250th anniversary.
20: It's funny, Matthew Hurt, because I'm sitting here listening to you talk about the political battle that was going on about the time they did not have unanimous support. I kid you not, the first thing I thought of was, well, if that was today, they'd find some federal judge to block it. But let's talk about the 250th, America 250. You're in Washington, D.C. I saw a headline. I didn't even bother to read it, to be perfectly honest, because I'm just so sick of the anti-Trump stories. But the conversation was about low attendance at the America 250 celebration in Washington, D.C. I have no idea. From your vantage point, what does the attendance look like? What does the celebration look like? And what is going on there in D.C.?
21: Well, here's the deal, Dan. And you broadcast out of Nashville, Tennessee, and I know that. If you were a tourist to Washington, D.C., there is a near 100% chance that you find yourself on the National Mall where the Great American State Fair is taking place right now. And I went there Monday. I went there earlier this week, and I had a great time. I stopped into the Tennessee booth. I stopped into the South Carolina booth. And there are great patriotic Americans from across the country who are advertising what it means to be a great Tennessean, a great Coloradan, a great Arizonan. And it's so cool to see what is happening in Washington, D.C. For the listeners who have never been before, and I encourage you to come. There are so many great things to see in Washington, D.C., but there are so many people who come during the summer, and so many people, as I saw on Monday, came through the Great American State Fair to see. And NBC reported on Sunday that this is not a Donald Trump and President Trump event. This feels like a celebration of America. So there are some people out there in some states that want to make this about President Trump, and it's right, silly and ridiculous. Most people who are attending the Great American State Fair do not see this as a political event. They don't see it as an event promoted by President Trump. They see it as a way to celebrate their statehood in America. And especially during the summer, so many people come through, and I can't quite communicate it to you, Dan, or to the listeners, how overwhelming it is to have lived here for 17 years as just a guy from Middle Tennessee, but to see so many people say, we came to Washington, D.C. this summer to celebrate America's greatness, and that's what we're doing. It's been absolutely overwhelming.
20: Well, the crazy thing is, you know, not that anybody really wanted to see Milli Vanilli, but we had all of these musicians that pulled out of performing at the event because they claimed that it would be a Donald Trump event and all these other things. And you just said, and the media is now reporting, no, it's not a Donald Trump event. It is a celebration of America. So glad you're having a great time. The World Cup in Miami, you were in Miami. You were around a bunch of folks. Was it from Scotland, if I remember right?
21: They were from Scotland. I was in Miami over the weekend, and of course, Americans don't pay attention for the most part to football, what they call it football, but soccer is what we call it. But Americans have been intensely hospitable to our international visitors. And so I was in Miami over the weekend. Scotland played in Miami. I don't think they were accustomed to the weather, but I also don't think they were accustomed to American hospitality. And I was at a place a couple nights in a row where Scottish guys from age 21 to 71 were gathered to watch the games. And universally, everyone came up to me and said, either we haven't been to the States or it's our first time in decades, and Americans are so hospitable. What I've seen over the last few weeks in Dallas and Boston and in California and in Florida is that we have this welcoming nature to us, and you don't find it anywhere else in the world. And so these Europeans who are standoffish and not always hospitable have come to a country where they've now been welcomed in and felt like they're part of the community. And it's been absolutely cool, especially, again, hearkening back to America's 250th anniversary. Like, we have this tremendous opportunity to talk about how great America is, and Scots and people from other parts of Europe and from Africa and from around the world are here in the United States, and they feel that. It isn't just it's not just a singular interaction with somebody at a restaurant or somebody at the grocery store. It has been an overwhelming interaction that they've had with people time and time again as they've spent 2 or 3 or 4 weeks in the country in multiple different cities and states.
20: I love that. And I love that, you know, we're being so hospitable. I think that's great. No, I have no interest in soccer or football or whatever you want to call it. I'm not interested in that. But I am interested in people coming from other countries and coming here temporarily to enjoy our hospitality, then going home. But I do like how they are very vocal in their appreciation of everything that America has to offer. Sadly, that appreciation is not shared by some communities that live in this country. More with Matthew Hurt is coming up next. Matthew, coming up next, I do want to talk about some politics of the day. I just had in the previous hour, I don't know if you heard it, but I had an interview with a guy

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0: Dan Mandis here, filling in for McGraw-Millhaven. 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
7: Fox News, I'm Sue Gussman. Millions of Americans across 20 states under a life-threatening heat dome that'll send temperatures soaring into the triple digits the next few days.
8: Forecasters are expecting Friday heat indices of 105 in Raleigh, North Carolina, 109 in Memphis, Tennessee, and 110 in Washington, D.C. Extreme heat is the number one weather-related killer in the U.S.
7: Fox's Tanya J. Powers. President Trump marking the opening of the Theodore Roosevelt Presidential Center and the library in Medora, North Dakota.
9: His chest swelled with American optimism, confidence, enthusiasm, pride. His heart beat with an unyielding sense of America's destiny.
10: Roosevelt, a New York native, credited his rise to the presidency on his time living in North Dakota.
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7: A deal. I'm Sue Guzman, Fox News. And representatives of the U.S. and Iran continuing their meetings in Doha, Qatar. President Trump is optimistic that a deal can be worked out.
8: The Wall Street Journal reports that he actually shelved renewed military action against the regime in order to keep diplomacy on track. That's also a sentiment, by the way, echoed by the vice president.
9: If they try to start shooting at commercial vessels again, that's going to change our calculus. But right now, what the president has said is go and make a deal, go and negotiate in good faith, and that's what he's empowered us to do.
8: The Journal also reports the president has told AAT he's prepared to let talks continue past the August 18th deadline rather than risk yet another military clash, if at all possible.
7: Fox's Kevin Cork. President Trump and the Interior Secretary attending the dedication of the Theodore Roosevelt Presidential Library in North Dakota Wednesday.
10: He's a very special man, and that's why I'm here.
11: The current commander-in-chief heaping praise on one of his presidential predecessors.
10: We dedicate a living monument to a legend, a statesman, a soldier, frontiersman, and a true American hero.
11: After landing on the new Air Force One in North Dakota, Trump arrived by train before touring the new Theodore Roosevelt Library in Medora, a town of less than 200 people. Inside the museum, Trump signed the reauthorization to a 2020 law that pumps money into aging infrastructure in American national parks. Roosevelt helped lay the groundwork for the modern-day park system.
7: This is David Spunt, and we have heat warnings in effect from the Midwest to the Northeast in Washington, D.C.
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7: U.S. defeats Bosnia and Herzegovina 2-0 to advance to round 16 at the World Cup.
15: Flo Balogun, he stepped up just before halftime. Scrappy goal, but he's in the right place, the right time, what every great striker should do, and he put it away. But then we came out after halftime, and then Flo Balogun involved again, tangled with a Bosnian player. The referee took a look at it on the video screen, having been told to by the video assistant referee, and decided that was a red card. That seemed pretty harsh. Malik Tillman stepped up for a free kick, and wow, what a free kick. Lionel Messi, the GOAT himself, would have been proud of the way Malik Tillman put that second goal away.
7: The U.S. declines to renew the U.S.-Mexico-Canada trade agreement.
16: The Trump administration official confirming that the U.S. will not renew the USMCA and instead make individual agreements with both Mexico and then Canada that would last 10 years in length on this. Now, the USMCA, they had to send a letter today saying that they wanted to extend or keep going with the USMCA. That letter is not going to be sent from the United States, and that triggers the sunset clause for USMCA. Now, sunsetting USMCA doesn't happen immediately. This is an agreement that's in place until 2036, but now we know the agreement will not go after 2036.
7: Fox's Edward Lawrence and quite the spectacle at the Empire State Building in New York on Wednesday.
17: A couple of masked daredevils took their love to astounding heights, climbing the Empire State Building's 1,454-foot antenna to unfurl a banner and film the terrifying view from the top. The pair climbed down, and that's when the stunt turned romantic. The man, identified as Ivan Vanya Birkas, dropped to one knee and popped the question, and Angela Nicolau appeared to say yes.
7: Fox's Carmen Roberts, and then they were greeted by the NYPD and arrested for that stunt. I'm Sue Guzman. This is Fox News.
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2: Fox News, I'm Ted Linder in North Dakota. President Trump visiting the Theodore Roosevelt Library and offering praise for the 26th President of the United States.
3: It's amazing how he came about, a whole different set of lives, he said. So it's been really very inspiring. They've done a fantastic job with the museum.
2: All living presidents have been invited to the library's grand opening. That is set for this Saturday, the 4th of July. First heat wave of summer 2026 gripping the central and eastern U.S. ahead of the 4th of July holiday. New Jersey Governor Mikey Sherrill.
4: This is not the type of heat wave we've seen in a while. This, I think the last time was about 14 years ago. This is extreme, extreme heat.
2: More than 65 million people across 20 states forecast to reach temps of 100 degrees this week. And the U.S. beats Bosnia and Herzegovina 2-0 to reach the round of 16 in the World Cup. 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
6: Matthew.
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9: 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I hear you, and I know it's because you care.
10: All the talks we've had over the years, including what you've told me about not using alcohol and other drugs, they stick with me. 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
11: Hey, want a drink?
10: 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So thank you, Dad, for talking and preparing me for what's ahead.
8: Thanks, Mom, for never giving up and always being my biggest fan.
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6: 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Allow the Holy Spirit to create in you a clean heart, pure heart. Allow the Holy Spirit to cleanse you and renew you. This is what Jesus wants for his followers.
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7: Dedicating the library. I'm Ted Lindner, Fox News. President Trump hitting the road, the rails in the sky to dedicate the Theodore Roosevelt Presidential Library. He made a stop in North Dakota on Wednesday.
8: He's a very special man, and that's why I'm here.
9: The current commander-in-chief heaping praise on one of his presidential predecessors.
8: We dedicate a living monument to a legend, a statesman, a soldier, frontiersman, and a true American hero.
9: After landing on the new Air Force One in North Dakota, Trump arrived by train before touring the new Theodore Roosevelt Library in Medora, a town of less than 200 people. Inside the museum, Trump signed the reauthorization to a 2020 law that pumps money into aging infrastructure in American national parks. Roosevelt helped lay the groundwork for the modern-day park system.
7: Fox's David Spunt. The U.S. beating Bosnia and Herzegovina 2-0 to reach the round of 16 in the World Cup. And former CIA Director John Brennan is suing the Trump administration, demanding a court order that would require officials to preserve records from investigations he says are targeting him. Brennan says he's being prosecuted for vindictive reasons. The U.S. Trade Representative says the U.S.-Mexico-Canada trade agreement will not be renewed.
10: U.S. Trade Representative Jamison Greer says after virtual meetings with Canada and Mexico, the U.S. has declined to renew the USMCA in its current form. The pact remains in force, but it's now subject to annual reviews until it's either renewed for a new term or terminated. A few weeks ago, the president had said from the Oval Office,
8: I don't know that I'm going to renew it because, to be honest with you, the United States does much better. Hey, we don't need anything that Canada has. We don't need anything that Mexico has, but they need everything that we have.
10: The president said trade deficits with these countries are unacceptable. Greer says the U.S. will meet with Mexico the week of July 20th.
7: Fox's Jessica Rosenthal. 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
7: Record-breaking high temperatures expected to affect millions of people in the central and eastern U.S. through the 4th of July holiday weekend. Fox's Tanya J. Powers with more.
18: More than 65 million people across 20 states could see temperatures top 100 degrees this week, with more than 150 million currently under heat alerts. New York City Mayor Zoran Mamdani says if the forecast holds, it could be the city's hottest 4th of July since 2010.
19: The city has opened hundreds of cooling centers across the five boroughs. We have also launched a fleet of more than a dozen cool vans where New Yorkers can access medical care and resources.
18: Forecasters are expecting Friday heat indices of 105 in Raleigh, North Carolina, 109 in Memphis, Tennessee, and 110 in Washington, D.C. Extreme heat is the number one weather-related killer in the U.S. In New York City, Tanya J. Powers, Fox News.
7: A sky-high stunt to kiss in a proposal more than 1,000 feet above New York City Wednesday. Fox's Carmen Roberts with more.
20: A couple of masked daredevils took their love to astounding heights, climbing the Empire State Building's 1,454-foot antenna to unfurl a banner and film the terrifying view from the top. After about 30 minutes, the pair climbed down, and that's when the stunt turned romantic. The man, identified as Ivan Vanya Birkas, dropped to one knee and popped the question. And Angela Nicolau appeared to say yes, later showing off the ring on Instagram. No one was injured, but the couple climbed their way into trouble. Police took the pair into custody on the ground. Carmen Roberts, Fox News.
7: The woman's Instagram account claims the couple was the subject of a 2024 Netflix documentary, Skywalkers, a Love Story, which premiered at the Sundance Film Festival that year. And Taylor Swift and Travis Kelce reportedly going to be tying the knot Friday at New York City's Madison Square Garden. The AP saying the couple will also hold a rehearsal dinner in the Big Apple Thursday night. I'm Ted Lindner. This is Fox News.
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3: Fox News, I'm Sue Guzman. President Trump attending the grand opening of the Theodore Roosevelt Presidential Library in North Dakota Wednesday.
4: It's amazing how he came about. A whole different set of lives, he said. So it's been really very inspiring. They've done a fantastic job with the museum.
3: Millions of Americans across 20 states under a life-threatening heat dome the next few days. It'll send temps soaring into the triple digits right through the July 4th holiday weekend. The United States moving on to the round 16 of the FIFA World Cup, defeating Bosnia and Herzegovina 2-0 Wednesday.
5: It's a long tilt, and he's got Balogun making a run off him. Can he get around to that ball?
3: Courtesy of Fox, the U.S. takes on Belgium Monday. 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
9: Brought by overnight attacks. I'm Sue Guzman, Fox News. Russia launching a large-scale attack on Ukraine's capital overnight, leaving 13 people dead and dozens injured. The attack, with ballistic and cruise missiles and drones damaging buildings and civilian infrastructure across Kyiv. Meanwhile, Russians are feeling the pain at the pump as Ukraine has been striking deeper inside its borders. Fox's Greg Palcott.
10: Long lines at gas stations all across the country as locals deal with shortages, rationing, restrictions, dry pumps. Prices more than doubling at $9 a gallon. New for a country typically energy self-sufficient. Clashes on the front lines turning into fistfights on the gas lines as social media videos show impatient customers duking it out. All due to Ukraine's new strategy, intensifying its long-range drone and missile attacks hitting Russian energy infrastructure near and far. 50 reported strikes in the last 3 months. One target hit twice this week, knocking out a chunk of Russian refinery capacity. It's not just individuals affected. It's also farmers, service providers, companies. Even Russian President Putin can't cover this one up.
9: Ukrainian President Vladimir Zelensky says the strategy is about making it harder for Russia to continue its war effort by targeting the infrastructure that sustains it. President Trump is optimistic that a deal can be worked out as negotiators continue peace meetings in Qatar.
11: The Wall Street Journal reports that he actually shelved renewed military action against the regime in order to keep diplomacy on track. That's also a sentiment, by the way, echoed by the vice president.
12: If they try to start shooting at commercial vessels again, that's going to change our calculus. But right now, what the president has said is go and make a deal. Go and negotiate in good faith, and that's what he's empowered us to do.
11: The journal also reports the president has told aides he's prepared to let talks continue past the August 18th deadline rather than risk yet another military clash, if at all possible.
9: Fox's Kevin Cork. 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
9: The U.S. beginning the knockout stage at the FIFA World Cup Wednesday. Fox's Tony Genualdo with a recap.
25: The United States is moving on to the round of 16 at the FIFA World Cup.
26: To the deflection, Balogun scores! Flo Balogun, first to react to the deflection. He'll do the LeBron celebration. It's 1-0 U.S.
25: Courtesy of Fox, Flo Balogun scoring for the U.S. in the 45th minute against Bosnia and Herzegovina. The U.S. took a 1-0 lead into the half, but in the second half, Balogun was sent off with a red card after stepping on the ankle of a Bosnian player. But shorthanded, playing 10-on-11, the Americans got a cushion on a free kick from Malik Tillman in the 82nd minute. They win it 2-0 to advance. They will play Belgium on Monday night in Seattle. Tony Genualdo, Fox News.
9: Tens of millions of people in the Midwest and Northeast dealing with record-breaking temperatures. Forecasters warn it could last through most of the holiday weekend. New Jersey Governor Mikey Sherrill with some advice.
27: If you're going out, drink water, stay in the shade, be smart.
9: In New York City, where a heat emergency has been declared, hundreds of cooling centers have been opened. Heat indices of 105 expected Friday in Raleigh, North Carolina, 109 in Memphis. And Taylor Swift and Travis Kelce will reportedly tie the knot at Madison Square Garden in New York City on Friday.
28: We know it's a black tie affair, and the only reason we even have these details is because a source was able to get their hands on a New York City permit that lays it all out here, outlines a rehearsal dinner July 2nd at the Garden with about 100 guests, followed by a wedding celebration on the 3rd. With about 1,000 people. So there's going to be a lot of crowds, a lot of paparazzi. And this week, crews spent hours, and I mean hours, unloading boxes of equipment outside the garden, including decorative tree branches outside of what appeared to be this black tie celebration. There is a strict no cell phone policy for guests, vendors, and even security.
9: Fox's Alexis McAdams reporting, and reportedly some members of Kelce's team staying at a nearby hotel over the weekend. I'm Sue Guzman. This is Fox News.
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3: Fox News, I'm Ted Linder. The United States is moving on to the round of 16 of the FIFA World Cup, defeating Bosnia and Herzegovina 2-0 Wednesday.
4: Looks at a long tailman. He's got Balogun making a run off him. Can he get around to that ball? To the deflection, Balogun scores! Flo Balogun, first to react to the deflection. He'll do the LeBron celebration. It's 1-0 U.S.
3: And audio courtesy of Fox, the U.S. taking on Belgium on Monday. The first heat wave of summer 2026 is gripping the central and eastern U.S. ahead of the 4th of July holiday weekend. New Jersey Governor Mikey Sherrill on Wednesday.
5: This is not the type of heat wave we've seen in a while. This, I think the last time was about 14 years ago. This is extreme, extreme heat.
3: More than 65 million people across 20 states are forecast to reach temperatures of 100 degrees this week. Stay up to date with the latest on the heat wave with the Fox Weather app. America's listening to Fox News.
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8: 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Mark 1:35 says, "Very early in the morning while it was still dark, Jesus got up, left the house, and went off to a solitary place where he prayed." Now, if there's one Christian discipline that is neglected by today's Christians, I believe it's this discipline of getting alone with the Lord and having a quiet time, a time alone with just you and the Lord. 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
3: I'm Dave Anthony, Fox News. After an American helicopter went down in the Middle East.
4: As diplomacy plays out, U.S. forces remain in the region. The U.S. Navy announced that a crew member from an MH-60S Seahawk helicopter is missing after an emergency water landing in the Arabian Sea. U.S. Naval Forces Central Command posted to X, saying there is no indication the emergency was caused by hostile action. Three of the helicopter's four crew members have been recovered and are in stable condition.
3: Fox's Trey Yingston, Tel Aviv, where Israel is marking 1,000 days since the Hamas attack, October 7th, 2023, triggering the deadly destructive war in Gaza. Another big Russian drone and missile attack in Ukraine, where at least 17 people are dead and there's a lot of destruction.
5: A night of horror, according to Ukraine's foreign minister. This was expected. Ukrainian President Volodymyr Zelensky addressed his people beforehand, warning them of a huge impending Russian assault.
3: Fox's Jonathan Savage. It's going to be another searing hot day for millions of Americans. Heat warnings or alerts. Missouri up to Wisconsin, Tennessee over to Maryland, all the way up to Maine.
6: The actual air temperature problematic in itself. I mean, Philadelphia, 104 degrees, is extremely high. But when you add in the humidity, it is harder for your body to stay safe. So we have feel-like temperatures that could be as high as 110, 115 degrees.
3: Fox Weather's Britta Merwin. A big win for Team USA advancing at soccer's World Cup, but there was drama after Flo Balogun gave the U.S. an early lead.
7: In the second half, the Americans ran into a bit of trouble as Balogun stepped on the ankle of a Bosnian player. He was booked for a red card after review, meaning the U.S. was down to 10 men for the rest of the game. But it didn't seem to matter as they got a cushion in the 82nd minute.
8: Tillman! Malik Tillman!
7: That's how it sounded on Fox. The U.S. take it 2-0 to move on to the next round, but will now be without their top striker, Balogun, for the next game.
3: That's Tony Genualdo. 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
12: 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Very first look at traffic on this Thursday morning, and we are accident-free in both Horry and Georgetown County. Look for a disabled vehicle on Highway 501 northbound at Highway 544. If you see an accident or have traffic news we need to know about, pull over and text us at 843-839-9950. That's 843-839-9950. 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
13: Hey, thanks, Trip. Good morning. Our first look at Hot Talk weather is the same as yesterday and the day before that and the day before that. Sunshine temperatures are going to reach the mid to upper 80s along the coast, inland low to mid 90s. Higher humidity, so higher heat index values than we had yesterday. And yeah, the 4th of July heat wave. I guess that's what it will be known as forevermore because it's going to hit hard. We don't expect records to be broken, maybe with a heat index record, but the actual temperatures, not breaking records, but definitely meeting them. Triple digits predicted for actual temperatures inland on Saturday. Very pleasant right now. It's just 66 by the river in Conway and 71 in Myrtle Beach at 603. Good morning.
14: Here's Foley Beach with today's word from the Lord.
15: You cannot practice the presence of God when you're practicing the presence of fear. And this is true whether you're fearful about the future of the country, the report you received from your doctor, your kids driving, your grandkids' issues, what your boyfriend's going to say to you, how you're going to pay the next mortgage payment. But I'm here to tell you, if you will practice the presence of God, you will have peace amidst the storm. If you will practice the presence of God, you will walk on water that you once thought would take you under. And if you will practice the presence of God, it will not matter what this world or the devil throws your way. You will be victorious as a saint of God in the kingdom of God.
14: To hear more of the teaching of Archbishop Beach, visit awordfromthelord.org.

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2: Microphone check 1, 2, and 3. Thursday? Okay. Before the holiday, we are going to turn all the way up and rip off the knob. Here we go. Oh. Here we go.
3: And let's go there, DJ Slide. Yes, it's 6:06, and it's the final day of our broadcast week. 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We've got lots to get to before we break for the long holiday weekend, celebrating all that is the United States of America this weekend, birthday number 250 from sea to shining sea, and we'll dabble into the news of the day. Rolling into this weekend with 4th of July events kicking off last night, actually, as Chad Adams told us a little bit further up the coast off of Oak Island. They had a massive fireworks display, caught some pictures and videos of that a little bit further up the coastline. Plenty going on here on the Grand Strand. It's going to be hot, humid over the weekend, as you just heard from our friend Leanne Graham. Slide, I don't often put in requests through the Hot Talk hotline and text line at 839-9950. Can we sprinkle in some patriotic-themed music through the in-cues and out-cues this morning? Can you do that for me?
4: I can make you a list.
3: Your humble co-host here this morning.
2: Absolutely. Send me your list, sir.
3: All right, we can do that. I think it all starts with Ray Charles, right? In America the Beautiful. I think
4: absolutely.
3: To me, if you're going to have a list of top five, top ten patriotic-themed songs of older generations, I would think that may top the list, at least in my eyes. How about you? Where do you go when it comes to your most favorite patriotic music of the day? The thumbs up, guys. Injury Lawyers hotline and text line is 839-9950. Good morning to you, Leanne Graham. How are we doing
4: morning.
3: This morning?
4: Now I'm thinking about what's my favorite patriotic song. I'm distracted already, and it just got started.
3: And that's mission accomplished.
4: Exactly.
3: Time to drop my mic, and I'm heading home for the three-day holiday weekend. Leanne has been filled with you-know-what and vinegar here this morning. She and I, throughout the course of the broadcast week, going back to when she joined the show, and I barely knew her in early April, right? It was April Fool's Day that you took over.
4: The joke was on you.
3: And as we've gotten to know each other, we exchange some pleasantries because she's busy getting the news together and then has to go record the news and taking care of housekeeping items, like announcing the fact that we'll be back at Crooked Hammock Brewery beginning on Wednesday of next week for Hot Talk Music Bingo. It is back. DJ Slide and myself will be out there this Wednesday. We'll kind of rotate thereafter every Wednesday beginning next week, 6 to 8 p.m., Crooked Hammock Brewery, Barefoot Landing, in their tap room in North Myrtle Beach, 4 rounds of themed music bingo with ticket giveaways, gift cards to the winners of each round, and we'll be out that way. So mark your calendar every Wednesday, and we'll announce it, of course, and promote it through the course of this show here this morning and then moving through next week. But really excited to get back over at Crooked Hammock, and I know they're ready to roll out the red carpet for us because so many people were coming out from all over the region to celebrate all that is the Hot Talk Morning Show, and yes, some music bingo. Looking forward to it.
4: Yeah, it's a different day of the week than we're accustomed to. So folks like Miss Rita, please make note, not Mondays, it's Wednesdays.
3: And originally they had thought, all right, we'll give Joe and Bro music bingo on Mondays and we'll see how it will shake out for us. And next thing you know, not only was the dining room packed, the extra room in the back was packed with people wanting to play music bingo. Took a little break through the springtime, and we'll be back this upcoming Wednesday, which will be July 8th. And henceforth, on Wednesdays, 6 to 8, once again, Crooked Hammock Brewery. But I was saying that Leanne and I, we exchange some pleasantries and brief conversations before we jump on the air, kind of to hash out the flow sheet, where we're going with the news of the day. But today, DJ Slide, Leanne came in here at 5 o'clock in the morning, and I couldn't keep her quiet. I mean, I was like, what the heck is going on over here? You know, she's got notes for me, handouts, you know, one-sheeters, and she's like, take a look at this. You know, have a look at this thing. And I'm like, where are we going here this morning? It's Thursday. It's a thirsty Thursday, and I stayed up way too late last night watching the U.S. men's soccer team. I nearly fell asleep. It was the 70th minute or so of the second half, and then one of our key players at the top of the pitch, one of our forwards, was red carded, which means U.S. was playing one man down, 11 versus 10 the rest of the way, and then we scored on a free kick shorthanded in the 81st minute to add some insurance to the scoreboard in a 2-0 result over Bosnia and blah, blah, blah, whatever else that nation is, formerly known as Yugoslavia. So you've got Bosnia. Was Croatia a part of Yugoslavia as well, or is that just in a completely different part of the world?
4: It used to be Yugoslavia and what was the other?
3: Was it Bosnia?
4: No, we used to say Yugoslavia and I don't remember.
3: Yeah, world history. Yeah, I do know that.
4: I was in middle school when that happened.
3: When the Civil War broke out amongst groups of people in one region of the world. It's been split up since then. But if you are a sports fan, that's the only reason why I know this geographically. I can't think of the name of the nation, though.
4: I mean, there was the Czechoslovakia, then it became the Czech Republic.
3: Czech Republic. Is that the same area?
4: Yeah, it's all near there.
3: I'll look at the map.
4: Yugoslavia, Serbia.
3: But there was a New Jersey Nets basketball player who died in a tragic car accident, and his name was Drazen Petrovic, and Vlade Divac, who played for the Los Angeles Lakers back in the day, they were childhood friends and then went on to play and have an incredible career in the NBA before Petrovic died in that car accident in his home country. But they went through this sports documentary just how difficult it was for them as childhood friends who grew up within the youth basketball ranks out that way. And next thing you know, their two groups of people were fighting each other in a civil war, and what that was like for them to navigate life in the United States as an NBA player, all while then going back to the homeland. And their people were at odds with one another, even though they were very good friends with each other. So it was an interesting documentary that brought you into a little historical perspective as to what goes on in other parts of the world that we often forget about, like we
4: it's
3: have
4: where
3: here
4: World
3: this morning.
4: War One started as well.
3: So. Who knew that? Hot and humid over the weekend here locally. We will speak with the South Carolina Republican nominee for governor. Attorney General Alan Wilson will be with us just after 8 o'clock here this morning. I'm sure he wants to weigh in on the Supreme Court ruling this week related to the 14th Amendment and birthright citizenship. Also, the bill that was passed earlier this week over in the State House in Columbia pertaining to Department of Transportation, modernization, and reform. And one of the things that caught my attention in his victory speech a couple of weeks ago, one of his first lines was that the end of corporate welfare is near once the Wilson administration takes over, should South Carolinians give him the decision rights as it relates to the top executive elected office here in the state. The corporate welfare era in South Carolina is over. You hear a lot about entitlements, right? We were talking, and a lot has been discussed this week pertaining to the Supreme Court ruling and how anchor babies, people who are here illegally, utilize many of the different entitlement programs we have, and we criticize that aspect of this whole conversation. Well, why isn't the outrage as loud for the massive tax incentives and breaks that we give corporations to build and come to a state like South Carolina? It's outrage when it comes to entitlements, but the corporate welfare topic kind of flies under the radar because I guess at the end of the day, they say they're going to bring jobs and bring economic growth to the state. So you don't hear that as much from many of the politicians who are screaming to the high sky surrounding the need to reform entitlement and welfare programs in our state. Is it apples and oranges, or is it an apples to apples debate that you can have in handing out special treatment for corporations or handing out different sorts of benefits for people who are in need, whether they're here legally or not?
4: That's a slippery slope, because I could see where people on the left would say we need to spend more of that money on social needs, and that kind of rub some of us the wrong way from time to time. The flip side of that is we give money to all of these corporations and to move into our area. They're not creating jobs anymore. Unless you consider jobs for robots, jobs, right?
3: Well, a lot of
4: so it's not promoting the welfare of the people of South Carolina. It's promoting the bottom line of that spare fund for South Carolina, right? That they don't spend on anything.
3: Well, according to the Attorney General, who may very well be the next governor, he says the corporate welfare era in the state of South Carolina is over. How he's going to do that? Well, I guess he'll try and tell us why in just a little while when he joins us a little after 8 o'clock this morning. We'll go back into the history books as well a little after 7:30 with our friend Greg Rolls of the Greg Rolls Legacy Theater. I want to get his thoughts on America and entertainment in America over the generations and how it has formed our culture in more ways than one, and he'll discuss that just after 7:30 here this morning on the Hot Talk Morning Show. There's some local news to get to, but I have a feeling as we roll through today's broadcast, it'll have more of a national tilt to it as it relates to, of course, our 4th of July celebration and some of the news headlines that have caught our attention over the last 24 hours, including two stories. And we had a caller towards the back end of the show yesterday when I was referencing a couple of headlines that I was working through the other day pertaining to homeowners associations and issues that HOAs have with the American flag. Yes, and by no surprise, these two headlines come from the states of California and the Commonwealth of Massachusetts. To no surprise to anyone when it comes to HOAs who are being critical of homeowners living within their communities that want to fly Old Glory outside of their home for the 4th of July or any other God-given day of the week. Yes, and today is July 2nd, 2026. It's 6:17 here on Hot Talk 99.5. Leanne, you're just typing away.
4: I have some questions while I'm making this list.
5: Hey, Joe.
3: Oh, patriotic songs that you want to listen to.
5: Hey, Joe, I tell you what, I know why Leanne is treating you the way she's treating you, sir.
3: Wait a minute, what? Treating me like the way she's just talking to me. But okay.
4: I know why she's talking to you.
5: Because both of I have
3: we have to sit next to each other 4 hours a day?
5: Yeah, both of us have on what I would call Leanne Graham colors.
4: They're going to look great.
3: Oh, yeah, well, today, you know, through the hat that was given to us a while back from Graham's Historic Farm, which served as the lair of the Swamp Fox.
4: Very cool. I have a story about trucker hat. That later. I love that,
3: yeah,
4: by the way.
3: Very cool. They had a huge America-type celebration a few months back, and we had Mr. Graham in, a multi-generation farmer, and a lot of history on his farm from over the years, including serving as sort of a headquarters for Francis Marion during the American Revolution. How should we think about the American Revolution, Leanne Graham? Another question.
4: That's
3: going to
4: be a topic for me this morning. But listen, I'm not sure about some of these songs. You were very adamant yesterday that you do not like Neil Young. So I am mixing Rockin' in the Free World, okay? I don't think he's a real American, so I'm not sure if I want to do Springsteen's Born in the USA. Well, and I'm on the fence about ROCK in the USA because Mellencamp's been a little bit
3: Looney Tune as well
4: lately. Yes.
3: Well, Neil Young's a Canadian.
4: Exactly. So that's not happening.
3: Born north of the border, and you know, any Southern man knows that Neil Young, right? Southern man, get it? Connecting the dots for you here this morning. All the Southern men out there, the true good old boys, they don't have much of a taste for one Neil Young. Bruce Springsteen, Born in the USA, is more of a protest-type song related to the Vietnam War. So I think we could stray away from Born in the USA.
4: You.
3: And the third John Cougar Mellencamp, R-O-C-K in the USA.
4: I mean, it's a catchy number.
3: James Brown, R-O-C-K. All right, it is a catchy one. I think we could find some more tunes for the Party Godfather to line up on the playlist for us here this morning at 6:20. If you have, of course, well, a recommendation and a request, send it in on the Thumbs Up Guys Injury Lawyers hotline and text line at 839-9950.
4: Good morning. It is Thursday, July the 2nd, and here are some of your Hot Talk News headlines. With the extreme drought conditions, another two areas of the Grand Strand are being enlisted to help conserve water. The Georgetown County Water and Sewer District is asking customers on the Waccamaw Neck to cut back on non-essential water use after unusually high demand caused a significant drop in water pressure Wednesday morning. They're asking residents to postpone lawn irrigation and other outdoor water use altogether while crews work to rebuild the water supply and return pressure to normal as quickly as possible. In Loras, residents are also reminded that pressure washing and

0: Peter DeZibel was arrested on a stalking charge after investigators say he repeatedly followed a 15-year-old boy riding his bicycle in Briarcliff Acres to and from work on Monday. Police say the teen was able to escape by biking down random streets until luckily the boy encountered a North Myrtle Beach firefighter who helped him, which prompted Zedibel to quickly drive away from the scene. A multi-agency operation caught up with Zedibel Tuesday, but now investigators are asking for folks who may have had a similar encounter to contact the North Myrtle Beach Police Department. And if you thought Lindsey Graham was your only clear choice in November for the U.S. Senate, you can now think again. Former Myrtle Beach Mayor and City Councilman Mark McBride is working to qualify for South Carolina's U.S. Senate ballot as a petition candidate, with his campaign racing around the state to collect the 10,000 signatures required to secure his name on the ballot. If you'd like to sign on to Mark's dotted line, petitions are available through his campaign website. And that's some of your Hot Talk News headlines. Taking a look at our Hot Talk weather. Well, just as yesterday, it's going to be very hot and humid with heat index values that feel like hotter than 100. Hopefully, you're going to be someplace that's going to stay a little breezier and cooler, maybe by the water, because the further inland you go, the hotter it will get. Once again, today, by the weekend, we are looking at actual temperature, not heat index, actuals for triple digits inland on Saturday. This is a heat wave that they expect to tie records, not break them. Let's hope they're right. No real mention of rain in the forecast unless we get some of those late afternoon thunder boomers that hopefully will cool things off for a bit. It feels good first thing in the morning, so try to wake up earlier this weekend if you can. Pawleys Island at 68 and in North Myrtle Beach at 70 at 621. Good morning.
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0: Here on the Hot Talk Morning Show, the great Ray Charles. Thank you for that. DJ Slide, early request on the thumbs up, guys. Injury Lawyers hotline and text line at 839-9950. So I found an article, actually, from the Post and Courier a little while ago, while we were on the break, surrounding Graham's historic farm, which served as the lair of the swamp fox. Just to remind myself as to what we discussed with Mr. Graham several months ago, I want to say back in March, he joined us ahead of their American Heritage Festival that they held on their farm over in Lake City. General Francis Marion's troops crisscrossed the PD during the Revolutionary War. A ragtag group of farmers and merchants at Witherspoon's Ferry was tasked with keeping the area from falling into British hands. Groups of men rested at Snow's Island, preparing to bombard their opponents with guerrilla tactics, i.e. the Mel Gibson movie The Patriot, based loosely on the story of General Francis Marion. Graham's farm served as a refuge for some of Marion's weary soldiers. The family who lived there doled out food, shelter, and supplies to troops trekking through the countryside. 5 generations later, the Graham family had all but forgotten their history and ties to the Revolutionary War. Then Paul Graham stumbled onto documents and artifacts 12 years ago in his great uncle's attic. And what he found reignited the family's connection and revealed another aspect of the Swamp Fox's story. And now reenactors, history buffs, family members of the Graham family walk the same paths as those who visited the farm in the 1700s during that American Heritage Festival from earlier this year. British prisoners were taken to the farm in November of 1780 after the Battle of Tearcoat Swamp on their way to General William Henry Harrington. And Harrington had seized a small area from the British and subsequently established a prisoner of war camp there. And it was only until Paul Graham, who was raised in Detroit, by the way, Hugh Graham's 5th great-grandson, felt no connection to South Carolina. His grandfather, who was born on the farm, changed his origination papers from Lake City to Detroit when he went off to World War I as a medic so he could work into the auto industry upon his return. Paul Graham's father told him the family owned land in the small town of Lake City. It didn't mean much to him until he went through his great uncle's attic in Lake City, only to stumble upon family documents and artifacts dated as far back as the French and Indian War. So that's the history, at least a brief history, of Graham's historic farm over in Lake City.
1: Oh, I very wish cool, that my family had saved more historic documents. That's pretty cool.
0: Very cool. Outside of being able to go see my family members' names on the walls of Ellis Island and in their books, there's basically no documented or detailed history beyond the early 1900s when my grandparents first immigrated to the United States as legal immigrants coming from Italy, of course, by via of Ellis Island.
1: When I was a young girl, my granny helped me do a genealogy project, and I wish I knew where the family Bible was, because that's where all those documents were. I do know that there's a church out in Aynor, and somebody probably knows it's Happy Valley Baptist Church is what I think the name of it is. I can walk through the cemetery and find the gravestones of my great-great-grandparents. Wow. Yeah, but some Grahams in there, but I don't know if it's that family of Grahams or not.
0: Well, I mean, maybe it's time to go dig into an endorsement pitch to one of these genealogy companies to dig into it a little bit
1: further. I don't believe in giving your DNA to anyone else, so it's not going to work for me.
0: So we have no way.
1: No. But my dad's done it, so that means I can never commit a crime and get away with it. Thanks, Dad.
0: Well, I mean, based on what you say often here on this show, I don't know how much you could get away with, because they're looking out for you.
1: They're watching me.
0: As they were patrolling Highway 31, waiting for you
1: Please
0: to pass by earlier
1: today. Please be careful this morning. The law is out in full force.
0: All right, it's coming up at 6:30, and we'll continue with some of the news of the day as we roll into this 4th of July weekend. Here's Fox News.
2: Fox News, I'm CJ Pop of the Navy, searching for a missing sailor in the Arabian Sea.
3: The U.S. Navy announced that a crew member from an MH-60S Seahawk helicopter is missing after an emergency water landing in the Arabian Sea. U.S. Naval Forces Central Command posted to X saying there is no indication the emergency was caused by hostile action. 3 of the helicopter's 4 crew members have been recovered and are in stable condition.
2: Fox's Trey Yanks in Tel Aviv. At Soccer's World Cup, Team USA defeats Bosnia-Herzegovina 2-0. Flo Balogun Michigan. Scored the first goal, but later picked up a controversial red card, meaning he will miss the next game against Belgium.
4: We had to dig deep for that one. Obviously, I felt we put on such a good performance and didn't deserve the red card. I mean, I didn't see it, but it's unfortunate.
2: Team USA star Christian Pulisic on Fox. 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
6: This is the secret. 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I keep talking about Wall Street South. 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Also in other parts of Florida. I mean, you have more, you know, J.P. Morgan Chase employees down in Texas now than you have in New York City. It's happening, but it's not getting talked about a lot because they're not doing it with great fanfare.
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7: Hey, here's the hard truth. 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
8: 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Joe Katz and Leanne Graham break down the biggest stories from around the Grand Strand. Local news that hits home. 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
1: Thanks, Trip. Our Hot Talk weather is that hot. Today, sunshine, high humidity, and temperatures reaching the upper 80s at the beach and low to mid 90s inland. And the 4th of July heat wave kicks in after that, that building dome of high pressure. It's going to be here all over the place for the warmest 4th of July on record with triple digits of actual temps, not just heat index, expected for Saturday in parts of the listening area a little further inland. This morning is really pleasant. In fact, it's kind of foggy in Bucksport down by the river at 66. And in Loris, it's 68 at 633. Good morning.

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0: Yes, none other than the legendary Toby Keith, who, by the way, helped launch Taylor Swift's career back in 2005.
1: He helped. He was the producer, manager, yes. And that was also the guy she sued to get her record catalog back. They had a huge falling out.
0: Well, having said that, the news of the day coming out of the Big Apple, outside of Mayor Mondami encouraging New Yorkers to set their thermostats at 78 degrees as the East Coast and most of the country deals with this heat wave, with 160 million people in 30 states under alert for extreme temperatures, the U.S. Department of Energy has declared an emergency as heat wave bears down on a huge part of the nation's electrical grid. Now, I know there's a lot of noise coming out of social media. Look at communism at its finest. Isn't collectivism so kind to the New Yorkers out there who would be encouraged to set their thermostats to 78 degrees by the New York City mayor? Well, I say that because as we try and provide news to you objectively and then give our opinions on the day, as we described to you yesterday, Texas Governor Greg Abbott, who also happens to be a Republican and a capitalist from the Lone Star State, during the wintertime, he often encourages Texans to set their thermostat at a set level to help alleviate any strain on their electrical grid during times of extreme cold down in the state of Texas. So this is not the first time a governor, an elected official, has encouraged people to pull back on their energy use because of the fact that our lawmakers have done nothing to enhance our energy portfolio over the last 35 years.
1: Well, everyone in Texas knows that their grid is very susceptible to ice and winter storms, and that's no fun when you go without power for that long while that's being restored. But up in New York City, I mean, think about all of the people, all of the buildings, all of the various rooms in every one of those buildings. They should have a grid that can accommodate a little bit more air conditioning while people aren't working in those buildings.
0: However, in the state of New York, which has an abundance of natural resources, specifically natural gas, and the fact that they have shuttered nuclear plants over the last number of years, this is in due part why there's been massive strain on their electrical grid, as you mentioned, along with all the commercial buildings. Mm-hmm. And speaking of commercial buildings, that is exactly where Taylor Swift will be in Midtown Manhattan this weekend as she gets ready for a 10-hour wedding ceremony to Travis Kelce. Yeah, why am I bringing up Taylor Swift and Travis Kelce
1: on their everyone else is
0: wedding day? Yeah, well, Madison Square Garden, by the way, there are no specific or publicly disclosed numbers in terms of the monthly or annual utility bill for Madison Square Garden.
1: I can only imagine.
0: It's nearly 1 million square feet, coupled with the high commercial electricity rates in New York City. Estimates suggest the arena's energy costs likely reach well into the tens of thousands of dollars
1: per day.
0: Mm-hmm. So while everyone in New York City has been encouraged to set their thermostat to 78 degrees, Taylor Swift will be burning through and I have a feeling that it won't be 78 degrees inside of Madison Square Garden when she welcomes in 1,000 of her friends.
1: 1,000 people.
0: For their wedding ceremony. And it's just an interesting conversation when it comes to Taylor Swift and her rise to fame over the years, going back to her country days with word that she may return to her roots for her next album. At least that's what Charlie told us during our meeting on Tuesday. Taylor Swift, yes, she kind of half-handedly endorsed Joe Biden during the last presidential election. You know where these entertainers stand most of the time. But doesn't she go against the grain that is this new-look Democrat Party with five establishment Democrats losing in primaries just over the last week to vowed socialists in New York, over in Colorado, where a 15-term Democrat was ousted by a 29-year-old socialist who said we deserve 9/11 and all the other things that come around with some of their rhetoric, which is gaining traction inside the Democrat Party. So as New York City deals with the heat wave, New Yorkers being encouraged by Mayor Mondami to set their thermostat at 78 degrees, Taylor Swift will be burning through the HVAC units that help cool down Madison Square Garden. She's worth hundreds of millions of dollars. She's a heterosexual white girl. Does that not create some sort of divide, when we talk about taxing the wealthy, this whole look that, socialism is a way to go? Taylor Swift wouldn't exist if we lived in a socialist environment, or if she did, she'd be in the hierarchy, padded away from everything that us plebes are dealing with.
1: She would exist if the government subsidized tickets to her concert. So we can't say in an alternate universe that she would not be there. But you're right. I mean, celebrities are allowed to have their dollars, unless you are someone like, I don't consider him a celebrity. He's just a wonderful person. Elon Musk. If you're, other than him, rich people are allowed to be rich celebrities.
0: And when it comes to their thoughts, which they rarely give on, hey, how do you feel about a millionaire or billionaire tax or taxing the wealthy? They never get asked those sorts of questions when they start to speak to the masses about where we should vote or who we should vote for.
1: She doesn't live in New York.
0: No, she doesn't live in New York.
1: She's not paying you the New York billionaire tax, that's for sure.
2: Matt, you'd be amazed. The comments, when I first got my bus built, every time I would stop to get fuel, somebody would ask me, who are you driving for? And I go like, the boss in the back. Mm-hmm. I'm telling you, it's like, they would not believe that I own the bus, even though my name is on the front. And I didn't even do that. My twin brother actually made me put my name on the side of the bus. I just kind of like, okay, who are you driving for? And I'm like, oh, God.
1: I would have come up with something
0: clever
1: to say. Yeah, Miss Daisy's in the back.
2: No, I don't
0: want to. Got to play into that slot a little bit more. I know we're working on you and have been doing so for the last couple of years. And you're a witty guy, but it comes subtly oftentimes. You just need to just say what you think these people who come to you with asinine questions or comments directed towards you.
2: I become a witty guy because of you and this show. Before, I was not. But I'll add this. When you want to get your bus fixed in the snow, guess who's coming to fix it? So you got to be careful about who you offend and who you say stuff to. Like, one guy said, you ought to say, you don't ride in the back of the bus anymore. We now own the bus. Like, yeah, but who's going to fix it? I guess what?
1: That's an interesting perspective that you can't speak your own mind for fear that you might offend someone else.
0: Well, rule number one.
1: Have that on this show.
0: I just refer back to rule number one in my house.
1: Yeah.
0: F them.
2: Yeah, again.
0: You can go find another mechanic.
1: Before we quit talking about it, I think that any celebrity or anyone for that matter who spends this much money and draws this much attention to their wedding, you can pretty much go ahead. We could put on Kalshi. I bet there's already bets how long this marriage lasts. Because the more they spend, the bigger to do, the less time they stay together.
0: And now versed in all that is the many albums that Taylor Swift has produced over the years by virtue of us going to the Greg Rolls Legacy Theater this past Sunday for the Feeling 22 Taylor Swift tribute band. I would say that a large majority of her hit songs all have to do with her many breakups that have been well documented over the years. So that would naturally fit the bill should that come about here in the next. I remember actually at one of my best friend's weddings that our groomsmen were taking bets as to how long that marriage would last.
1: Who's in the lead right now?
0: Well, it's over. The marriage is over. So that was about 10 years ago. They've been now divorced for about 3 years. So I had like 3 years.
1: Yeah.
0: It lasted seven. And that's pretty sad when your groomsmen and your best friends are taking bets.
1: Well, it wasn't against her. It was probably against you.
0: It was more or less the best friend of mine and my college roommate. I'm like, this guy is not marriage material. And he married a girl from Louisiana. He's from New Jersey. And, it quickly came crashing down in the state of Florida. They're well off. Their kids are taken care of. But a terrible situation when you're sitting at the altar making bets with your best friends as to when your other best friend is going to get divorced. That's who we are, I guess. No one has any comments.
1: Slide texted someone this morning that he's not married. So.
0: Uh-oh.
2: I didn't text him.
1: Yeah,
2: that.
1: I saw it on the text line.
0: Someone I think Casey said, made reference to me being a married man.
1: Yeah, so you're a married man, Joe, and you said, I am DJ Sly, in all caps.
2: No, I was responding to something that the texter said, and he said something about Joe, and I text, this is not Joe, this is DJ Slide. Basically, you got to read the whole context of the text.
0: Casey basically said the best 4th of July movie that's out is The Sandlot from the mid-90s, and that is no doubt one of the great American films of the 90s, at least growing up as a kid in the 90s, I could pretty much cite every word throughout that entire movie. So, Casey, I'm with you on that one. So while some attention nationally will be on Midtown Manhattan this weekend for their big wedding, my attention, at least at noon on the 4th of July, will be over on Coney Island as Joey Chestnut looks to defend his Nathan's Hot Dog eating championship belt as a 17-time winner, seeking his 18th title. He holds the men's world record, 76 hot dogs and buns over 10 minutes. He set that mark in 2021. And then on the female side, Mickey Sudo will look to retain her mustard belt as she has set a world record total of 51 hot dogs and buns set in 2024.
1: I'll never understand this, the fascination people have with watching folks eat the most. Is it a northern thing or a northern and Midwest thing? Because when I was growing up, I don't remember food eating contests.
0: I don't remember them either.
1: But my late husband was just enamored with this Joey Chestnut. And the one year when he dropped, what happened? He got disenfranchised from his sponsor, Nathan's Hot Dogs, and then that was.
0: He was pushing the what are they called? The dogs,
1: the miracle dogs, or something, that are made of plants.
0: He was pushing Nearly that. He signed as a sponsor, and Nathan was like, "No, you're not doing that." And he's like, "Well, screw you, I'm not going to do it." They've mended fences since then.
1: That was a bad year in the Graham household.
0: Joey Chestnut actually made an appearance years ago over at Coastal Carolina during one of their football games, and they held a pizza eating contest with some of the biggest guys on the football team, and Joey Chestnut blew him out of the water and then went and partied all night here in Myrtle Beach, and it was well documented from several years ago. I want to say that was probably 2019, maybe. So ESPN, yes, will broadcast the Nathan's Hot Dog Eating Contest Saturday at noon for the 23rd straight year. Not necessarily competitive eating. I like food. Most people like food. I would say that this couples perfectly with the European experience that many are having across our nation in regards to the World Cup.
1: Oh, wait till they see this. Wait till they see this. Oh, I can't wait to hear the comments next week.
0: And apparently one guy who has become internet famous has broke away from and has deleted his X account. Some German fan has actually been invited to the White House to hang out with President Trump because he has garnered so much attention based on his love and newfound soft spot in his heart for the grand old U.S. of A.
1: Mm-hmm.
0: Social media has become so toxic, he says, that I was enjoying my time here in America, but the feedback and the pushback that I'm receiving by so many because I'm enjoying my time on holiday watching soccer at the highest level, he's decided to completely delete his X account because of the toxic environment that is social media, but says that he'll still make a trip to 1600 Pennsylvania Avenue to visit with President Trump here in the next few days. So that's just sad. Somebody comes from overseas, and then you've got keyboard warriors from all over the world and probably here in our country telling us this country was never great and is not great, and how dare you express your gratitude and thanks for the welcome mat that's been rolled out for all the different visitors around the world who are enjoying the World Cup experience here in the United States. How dare you enjoy your time on vacation watching soccer?
1: I mean, if he's a social media influencer, he should have kind of expected that.
0: Well, I don't think he was an influencer. He just went out and all of a sudden he went viral. And next thing you know, he was getting all this unexpected attention and then quickly realized that if you get caught doom scrolling through your comments based on posts that you make, you're going to go into a black hole and you maybe never get out. I mean, sometimes in the aftermath of Coach Schnall going to South Carolina, the pushback I was getting on social media from South Carolina Gamecock fans was, I enjoyed it because I enjoy the back and forth when it comes to the haters on the text line or on social media.
1: I was feeling for you and very psyched to see Coach Gilmore go out on a limb and put his thoughts that were comparable or exceeding yours in print in the local media. So you didn't stray that far from some people's truth.
0: Gilly spent 30 years building that program to a national contender, wins the national championship. What was it, yesterday or 2 days back, marked the exact date 10 years ago when they won that national title. Obviously, last year went to a national championship series, finishing in second place. And as we said before, a couple weeks ago, I don't blame Coach for taking a pay raise and looking to improve his generational wealth, because yes, that wealth will be passed down to future generations in his family tree. Maybe the way it was handled and how it was all done, could be up for debate in terms of any criticisms that might be levied his way. But man, those Gamecock fans came out with pitchforks and torches, looking to take down anyone that, how dare, question how this all went down.
1: Reed has just texted the most troubling news. Oh my goodness, Reed. Nathan's Hot Dogs isn't owned by an American kosher company anymore. The Chinese have bought them. Is that really true?
0: Same thing with Smithfield, right?
1: The pork. Can you trust the Chinese with your kosher hot dog?
0: No, I cannot.
1: I cannot either.
0: Even if it is produced here in the United States. Nathan's is pretty much my kind of go-to hot dog. I do like Hebrew National. It's a little bit more expensive. Nothing better than a Dirty Water Sabret dog if you're going to go just with boiling a hot dog. Usually like it grilled. Not too overdone, but it has to be somewhat crispy, at least if I'm going to go.
1: You don't microwave your hot dogs
0: No Oscar Mayer wieners, none of that sort of stuff. It's going to be Nathan's, Hebrew National, and if we're going to go Dirty Water Dogs or Hot Dogs and Beans and Franks, we'll throw a Sabret in there.
2: You left out the most important one.
1: What?
2: Paul's Place Hot Dogs, Rocky Mountain,
1: that is
2: North Carolina.
1: A good one.
2: So mine is basically Paul's Place. It comes in second is, of course, the food truck, beef-only hot dogs. And after that, it's Sonic, because I can get one of them every day from almost anywhere, because anywhere there's a Sonic.
0: Speaking of Smithfield, by the way, the Bright Leaf hot dog. Those are the Carolina Red hot dogs. Mm-hmm. I'm not sure that it's all beef either, those dogs, but nonetheless, they're very popular around these parts as well. How about the Vienna hot dogs, the small weenies?
1: Vienna sausages?
0: Slide in a can, yeah.
2: But I cannot do it. I'll tell you who has a really good hot dog locally, and it's the way they serve them, which is so unique. Victoria's. I see people at the counter all the time. They order two hot dogs from Victoria's, and they come in a little tin thing to hold them in place for you, and those are really good hot dogs. Mm. But I have to stick with beef, because if I eat a hot dog that's not totally beef,
0: your gout.
2: 3 days later, 3 days later, didn't I tell you not to eat that hot dog? Pain.
0: So pain.
2: I can't do it. I have to go to SC Ortho and get a shot.
0: Lan is out on hot dogs from what I'm gathering here. Not a big hot dog guy.
1: No. But nothing against them. My granny ate them till the day she died, so I know that they won't kill you. Something else did.
0: Well, we're all going to go some way. Might as well enjoy the ride. 6:54. Thanks for all the text coming in on the Thumbs Up Guys Injury
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3: It's Thursday, July 2nd, and here are some of your Hot Talk News headlines. If you're heading to the beach for the 4th of July, it'll be hard to miss the ongoing beach renourishment project. While many visitors are frustrated by the U.S. Army Corps of Engineers project, most locals support rebuilding the beaches, but maybe just not during the holiday rush. That's the most lucrative week of the year for most hotels, restaurants, and retailers. Good news is, near the 2nd Avenue Pier and 3rd Avenue South, Myrtle Beach should be clear of all work and much wider to enjoy after tomorrow, when beach access reopens for the Independence Day weekend. But there's a fenced work zone just south of 3rd Avenue South that will remain closed. In Surfside Beach, work will continue near Calhoun Drive, where on both Saturday and Sunday, active sand placement is expected. However, they'll keep pedestrian access open at Calhoun Drive for the 4th. Once the Myrtle Beach proper section is finished, the dredging operation will move deeper into Surfside Beach and Garden City, starting near 5th Avenue North and working toward Myrtle Beach State Park. In other news, an $8 million plan to overhaul one of Georgetown County's busiest stretches of Highway 17 isn't canceled, but it is now indefinitely on hold after strong public opposition. The South Carolina DOT says its proposed safety improvements between Crooked Oak Drive and Litchfield Drive are suspended now, so engineers can better study the summertime traffic and consider alternatives. The original proposal included raised medians, two new traffic signals, several U-turns and right-turn-only locations. Many residents argued that changes would actually make congestion worse and could create problems during hurricane evacuations. The DOT expects to hold another public hearing either later this year or early next year before moving forward with any revised plan. And if it feels like everyone is headed to the beach this week, that's because holiday travel has actually settled into a new normal when you look at the numbers. AAA expects a record 72.2 million Americans to travel for the 4th of July, but that's only 0.5% more than last year, which was up less than 2% from 2024. In other words, higher gas prices aren't keeping people home, but we're not seeing many more people on the highways either. The good news, according to AAA, is that while holiday travel is plateauing, it's leveling out after it hit record highs several years in a row. What their research didn't say is that we're probably getting more than our fair share of that 72.2 million Americans on the road this Independence Day holiday. And that's some of your Hot Talk News headlines. Hot Talk weather is definitely hot, if we can describe it as anything, a little bit warmer than yesterday, and tomorrow a little bit warmer than today, which means that by Saturday and Sunday we could potentially have actual triple-digit temperatures for many of our listeners further inland. Along the coast, we're going to be above 90, even at the beaches, so be sure that you take all the adequate precautions and don't underestimate your need for shade and water. Not just other beverages. Maybe a mention of rain if by chance the heat and humidity build up for an afternoon thunderstorm. But other than that, nope, no rain in the forecast. We do have fog, though, settling in along the rivers and the coast. It's foggy in Georgetown, 68. And in Gallowitz Ferry, it's foggy in 66 at 6:56. Good morning.
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1: We've got to get that wrap for your bus. 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
0: DJ Slide's The Many Women Block Party Tour coming to a block near you.
1: A catwalk above the tour bus. Do you see that? That is awesome.
0: That's what AI is meant to be used for.
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7: A search at sea in the Middle East. I'm Dave Anthony, Fox News, for a missing American after a helicopter went down.
8: The MH-60S Seahawk helicopter made an emergency landing at sea yesterday. The U.S. military says there's no indication the crash was caused by enemy action, but the cause is still under investigation. Navy assets are searching for the missing crewman. Three others on board were hurt, but are in a stable condition.
7: Fox's Jonathan Savage. This after another round of indirect talks between the U.S. and Iran.
9: Mediators in Qatar announced that positive progress was made in those technical talks on Wednesday in Doha aimed at advancing the memorandum of understanding. Already, the Iranians are starting to admit that some nuclear inspections will take place, and ultimately, some of the money for sanctions relief will be used to purchase goods for the Iranian people.
7: That's Fox's Trey Yingst in Tel Aviv. While people gather in Israel marking 1,000 days since the Hamas terror attack October 7th, 2023, that killed more than 1,000 Israelis and triggered the deadly destructive war in Gaza.
10: We demand an official commission of inquiry by the Israeli government.
7: Russia hit Ukraine with another bombardment, retaliating for strikes that hit oil facilities in Russia. They launched hundreds of drones and missiles, targeting the capital, Kyiv, killing at least 17 Ukrainians, injuring many more, causing a lot of damage. A lot of America is baking and will for the next few days.
11: These temperatures, of course, feeling worse because the humidity in place. But believe it or not, it is hotter in New York City right now than it is in Miami, Florida.
7: Fox weather meteorologist Britta Merwin, the heat index will hit triple digits. Washington, D.C. up to New England. Heat warnings or alerts also in place. Arkansas to Tennessee to Wisconsin over Ohio and Pennsylvania. A big American win at the World Cup.
12: USA is on top, and I don't know what I can say. Don't count us out.
13: USA!
7: Those are from watch parties in Atlanta and Indianapolis. The U.S. beat Bosnia and Herzegovina 2-0 to advance to the round of 16. 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
17: 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A reminder, a portion of University Boulevard is closed from West Chanticleer Drive to Highway 544, and the bridge over the Myrtle Swash on 5th Avenue South is closed for repairs. 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
1: 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It's going to be a hot one again, and it's just going to continue to get hotter every day throughout the Independence Day weekend. So by Saturday, Sunday, they are saying inland areas are actually going to experience triple-digit temperatures plus a heat index. Today it's starting out rather mild, but we are expecting it to get up to near 90 on the beaches and low to mid 90s inland today. And that humidity, well, it's already causing a lot of fog around here, so you can imagine what our heat index will be. In North Myrtle Beach, it's 70 currently, and in Loris, it's 73 now at 7:04. Good morning.
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2: Oh, yeah. Hour two. Break it down.
0: Yes, living in America.
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0: 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Who knew we had so many early birds out there that want to join in on the text line? 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
2: They don't have to work tomorrow, that's why.
0: No work tomorrow. Well, if I didn't have to work tomorrow, I would not be up right now, I can tell you that. If I had the long extended weekend, I don't have to work tomorrow. I'm golfing tomorrow morning, actually.
1: Oh, early, I hope.
0: Yeah, it's early. Cool. We've got a 8:10 tee time. I have to drop my daughter off at my friend's house, who I'm golfing with, because he has two little kids, so his wife is going to watch my kid while I go knock the ball around, so then my wife could sleep a little later than she typically does, because she has off tomorrow as well, moving into this weekend. We're talking about genealogy and how Leanne would never give her DNA sample to any sort of company out there for one reason or the other, even though her dad did so. So it's kind of in the system already. Leanne, our guy Tempe Tom, he's been a longtime listener. Mm-hmm. Look at this genealogy family tree based on his research over the last 6 months. His fifth great-grandfather fought in the French and Indian War and in the American Revolution with the New York Militia. His fourth great-grandfather fought in the Revolution with his father. His distant cousin is a guy who went by the name of Joseph Hughes, who signed the Declaration of Independence, who was born in New Jersey but served as a delegate from North Carolina. Mm-hmm. And Rutherford B. Hayes is a distant cousin.
1: Wow.
0: All in the same family tree as one of our longtime listeners and texters, Tempe Tom.
1: Well, that's the whole point I've had. Yesterday, I don't know, I was listening to us and we were in a commercial break, so I flipped around to see what everyone else is doing, and I've settled on NPR for about as long as I could tolerate it. And they were talking about, how do you feel about the American Revolution? So I thought, okay, let me hear this. And if the, overcoming oppression, rebelling against a dictatorial king, having the right to stand up and fight. Everyone was like projecting their thoughts about Donald Trump on how they feel about the American Revolution, basically. And what I think is what Tempe Tom thinks. We wouldn't be here today talking to you, and you wouldn't be sitting wherever you are listening if it were not for that American Revolution. We should be grateful.
0: With your air conditioning on 72 here this morning, enjoying all that has been afforded to us based on millions of people who have given the ultimate sacrifice so we could say what we want, do what we enjoy, and access opportunity that's often found nowhere else in this entire planet that we call Earth.
1: But not just that, Joe. We literally wouldn't be alive. Or you wouldn't be you. You'd be someone else, and it could be in China. I mean, I'm just saying the way that history worked out is why we are physically alive and here today. So anyone who would get on NPR and trash the American Revolution just doesn't understand how life works, how generations work.
0: And looking and thinking back, I know I referenced that Netflix series and how I thought the first four episodes of that series were extremely well done. The American Experiment, you could leave out episode 5 because then it just gets into Donald Trump and this, that, and the other. And I'm like, the American Experiment. Well, we're still living through the American Experiment, by the way.
1: It's a very young nation.
0: Striving to become a more perfect union, right? We're never going to hit perfection because there's no such thing as perfect here on Earth. Having said that, my friend Joe Moglia, who is the former football coach over at Coastal Carolina, mm-hmm. former chairman of the board, TD Ameritrade, we got to get him back on. It's mm-hmm. been a while. He often joins us when you get financial news of the day because he's a big Wall Street guy. And he'll actually be on with Maria Bartiromo on the Fox Business Channel, I want to say, a little later on tonight ahead of the America's 250th birthday of the stock exchange on Wall Street.
1: It's interesting.
0: Well. Yeah, so
1: Hamilton,
0: He's going to be talking a little bit about that with Maria, who's a good friend of his. And he basically posted on social media that he's been thinking about the founding fathers a lot and as it relates to leadership that you can still use today based on the example that they set so long ago. Yes, imperfect people, right? Striving to create a more perfect union. They didn't always agree, he says. They debated, they challenged one another, they compromised, and they defended their ideas with conviction. They were all aiming for a commitment to build something greater than themselves. He says that's a lesson that every leader can learn from. Mm-hmm. Leadership is about creating an environment where different perspectives can be heard, difficult conversations can happen, and decisions are made in service of a shared mission. Whether you're leading a company, a team, or a family, ask yourself, are you building something that will outlast you? That's the kind of leadership worth striving for. And unfortunately, when you look at the quote-unquote leadership of today, mm-hmm. specifically as it relates to the politics of the day, those sorts of attributes are few and far between.
1: I love that, the fact that they built something that we still benefit from today. And that took a lot of, well, not just leadership, but research, because they didn't come up with this idea out of the clear blue sky. They went back to other empires and studied what worked and what didn't work all the way back into Roman, Greek times. And most recently for them, they were looking at what was going on with the French Revolution and how could we do that better with less bloodshed. They were great guys. They were just great men. I wish that we were surrounded with more people like that today.
0: Well, maybe if we didn't have air conditioning and had to sit in a room for hours on end, maybe weeks on end in a place called Independence Hall, sweating our asses off with no shower in weeks, maybe we would come to some sort of consensus there'd be bloodshed everywhere inside that room.
1: And I have no way on earth when I say this, I'm not comparing myself to the founding fathers, but right now being on my own, living on a boat, having to do things for myself and sometimes having to do things the hard, long way. You appreciate they were independent because they had to be. They had to make their own food and find their own food. They had to make their own clothes, their own hemp for their own ropes. We don't have any idea what it's like to be that independent, to provide for ourselves on that level.
0: I
1: we have
0: say
1: no idea.
0: 96% of our society today would last all but maybe 3 days back in those days, let alone coming up with brilliant ideas that are still being tested 250 years later. It's amazement. And yes, coupled with that comes, the eyesore that, everyone worked out. And now still, again, striving to create, a better place for our future generations to live. However, based on everything that has come before us throughout 250 years, that's being tested internally within the continental United States, being tested maybe more than ever before mm-hmm. at 250 years old, given this whole idea that socialism, quote-unquote democratic socialism, I'm not sure they add democratic to it just to make it sound like, oh, yes, we're going to allow and work for the people. But we all know these tired and tried ideas have been tried before, and it all ends up the same.
1: Yep. And I think people get confused, and I wonder if Maria will talk about this on our show tonight, that democracy and capitalism are not the same thing. They kind of grew up together, starting way back in, 1770-something. But they're two different things. So it makes me wonder, how would our founding fathers feel about how we now translate capitalism and glean how it should progress from the Constitution, which was really written about freedom and democracy, not financial, not our financial future.
0: Right, not about wealth. It had to do with equal rights.
1: Wealth was, right. They wanted to say life, liberty, and the pursuit of property, and intentionally changed that word to the pursuit of happiness, because you don't need to have property to be considered an equal American in this country. That's the best part about it. I think we've lost sight of that.
0: The Thumbs Up Guys Injury Lawyers hotline and text line is 839-9950. If you'd like to join in the conversation, talking all things, yes, America, as we roll into this 4th of July weekend here at 7:15, we're going to catch up with the Republican nominee for governor, Alan Wilson. He's the attorney general. He'll be with us a little after 8 o'clock this morning. And based on one of our requests on the Thumbs Up Guys Injury Lawyers hotline and text line from yesterday, Myrtle Beach Fire Department Captain Jonathan Evans will also be with us a little after 9 o'clock to talk about safety precautions, fireworks, and all different sorts of things that you should be keeping in mind before you try and light an M80 from your hand after drinking 12 Natty Lights in the front yard because you want to impress the kids at 9 o'clock on Saturday night.
1: Yep.
0: Yeah, don't light the M80 and keep it in your hand for too long, or you may be heading to the Grand Strand Medical Center.
1: It's also so dry. I'm kind of worried about sparks. And all they got to do is hit mulch, as we've seen this week, or even too much dryer lint. When it's this dry outside, anything can start a fire. So you really need to be careful around your home.
0: Yeah, there's no question. And your neighbors, and watching bottle rockets fly and land on the top of the roof in your neighbor's house down the block. Yeah. Need to use some extra precaution, particularly this time of the year, because of the massive drought conditions that we're dealing with, along with the extreme heat.
1: And you know, a lot of people do the fireworks and forget the bucket of water that you're supposed to have nearby in case something goes wrong. Don't forget the water if you are shooting fireworks.
0: So Captain Evans will be with us from the Myrtle Beach Fire Department. Kickoff hour number four, the final hour of our broadcast week. One more request slide on the Thumbs Up Guys Injury Lawyers hotline and text line. One of our texters would like to hear John Philip Sousa's Stars and Stripes as one of our music selections rolling through the back end of our show, or whenever slide, we'll insert it into the playlist. And that same texter, Leanne, we were talking about Graham's Historic Farm and the history of Francis Marion, and how the movie The Patriot with Mel Gibson was loosely based on the guerrilla tactics and some of the things that Francis Marion is so famous for when it comes to the American Revolution. One of our texters was actually an extra in The Patriot, with portions of that movie filmed at the College of Charleston back in the day. Said he had a great conversation with the late Heath Ledger during one of the days of filming, and every year he and his friends and family watch the movie together after their 4th of July picnic while they wait for the fireworks.
1: That's
0: cool, pretty cool tradition that hopefully you'll be able to carry on for years to come. I guess because I'm disconnected from the roots of where I grew up, the 4th of July tradition, actually we're forming new traditions now based on where we live. There is a little town next door to where I grew up called Milltown, New Jersey. They put on, by far, outside of Southport, in my eyes, one of the best 4th of July celebrations anywhere in the country. I'll also say there's a spot up in Maryland where my cousins live, Ellicott City. You ever hear of Ellicott City, Maryland? Mm-hmm. It's in Howard County. It's basically between D.C. and Baltimore. They also have a great small town 4th of July party. And there's just so many of these cool little spots, which is why, in my eyes, when you talk about something like the Great American Fair, the last place I want to be on the 4th of July is a swamp, and being that swamp in Washington, D.C., that's the last place I'd go to spend my hard-earned money when it comes to different things that you can enjoy over Independence Day. Mm-hmm. I'm not sure where you fit into that. Would you go to Washington, D.C. for something like the Great American Fair?
1: Okay, so full disclosure, I did book hotel as soon as I found out that they were having the Indy race in August. But I have since canceled that because I thought it through. The people, the heat, do I even really like IndyCar racing that much? the idea of it, again, it's one of those, it's a romantic thought, but in practice, I don't know that it's going to be that much fun. I like going to D.C. when it's cold.
0: Cold.
1: Yes, you can walk, because it's a huge place. It's kind of like Vegas in that those buildings are much further away than they look, and you're doing a lot of walking. So, yeah, when it's this hot and it's humid there, it's muggy. It's surrounded by, like you said, swampy water.
0: Well, I got some thoughts on the Great American Fair. We have to go to break. We'll pick up on that note at 7:20 here this morning. And based on one of the texters out there who feels like, you know, we're just all in on the Trump train all day, every day, I guess they haven't tuned into the show at all over the last 2.5, maybe 3 years, where we try and give you the way we see it, even if it, yes, it goes against the grain of what the MAGA bandwagon represents. On a day-to-day basis, three-time Trump voter. When he's on the ballot in 2028, I'm voting for him again for a fourth time.
1: That's funny.
0: Just keep that in mind, because when I get back, I'm going to criticize the president as it relates to the Great American Fair.
1: Just like that they think we don't want people to have different opinions from us. Where I believe that our listeners are smart enough that they form their own opinions and probably are shaking their head at us most of the morning.
0: Richard from North Myrtle Beach says, all my family is buried in the same cemetery as Francis Scott Key in Frederick, Maryland, which is a beautiful place, by the way. He says, this is why the Star-Spangled Banner is my favorite song.
1: I put that request in for you. The best version of it ever.
0: Appreciate you, Richard, for hanging with us over all these years in North Myrtle Beach on the Thumbs Up Guys Injury Lawyers Hotline and Text Line at 839-9950.
3: Good morning. It's Thursday, July 2nd, and

0: $150,000 in bribes to smuggle contraband into Lee Correctional Institution. Investigators say inmates then sold the contraband to other prisoners, and Atkinson allegedly took a cut of their profits. Prosecutors claim she spent that money on a luxury SUV, designer goods, and thousands of dollars in cosmetic procedures. Atkinson is one of seven people now facing federal charges for the bribery scheme. Mullins may be the only city in our area whose new fiscal budget is actually smaller than last year's. But even with $52,000 shaved from the spending plan, residents still had plenty of questions before the city council approved Mullins' $5.6 million budget Tuesday night. Much of the discussion centered on what taxpayers are actually paying for, including hiring new supervisors for the fire department, but reducing the budget for firefighter salaries, maintaining and buying city vehicles and providing better sanitation services, but not purchasing a new sweeper or debris truck. City leaders say they're hoping to use Marion County's 1% capital project sales tax to help with those purchases in the future. And bouncing checks has led to an interesting situation for one City of Georgetown council member. So now the city is denying Jessie Walker the ability to pay her utility bill by check through February of next year after multiple return payments. Documents obtained through a Freedom of Information Act request indicate that Walker wrote two bad checks to the city while serving as council member elect, and she did it again later as a council member. Even during her campaign for council, the city dealt with several of her return money orders, and Walker had received multiple utility shutoff notices over the past year. Now, this doesn't stop her from asking others to pay the city on time. Last week, Walker voted with the council to approve the city's new budget that includes a property tax increase. And that's some of your Hot Talk News headlines. Taking a look at our Hot Talk weather, it is brought to you by the Snake Chaser. If you're having a get-together and somebody is allergic to wasps or yellow jackets and you've got a situation, did you know that he can actually help you with that, or a beehive that needs to be removed or taken somewhere else? It's surprising that the Snake Chaser can actually help you with any type of wildlife removal. Doesn't matter if it's an insect, it still counts. He's the expert. 902-5706 or go to thesnakechaser.com. So today it's going to be hot and humid, and it's just going to get worse from there. Actually, that heat dome they've been telling us about, it's going to be built up by later this afternoon, so that humidity is really going to set in. And with our high of about 90 at the beach, 90 to 95, that's going to feel bad enough. We'll have a little bit more of a heat index today than yesterday, and add to that tomorrow and add to that Sunday. They're saying literally triple digit temperatures, not heat index, but temps for a lot of the listening area this weekend. It's a pleasant morning, but you can tell there's some fog out there with all the humidity. In Cherry Grove, it is 71, and in Longs, it's 73 at 7:23. Good morning.
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2: Our best example of service is Jesus. You see, to serve is Christ. You and I will never be more like Jesus than when we're serving. In Mark chapter 10, verse 45, Jesus said, "For even the Son of Man did not come to be served, but to serve and to give his life as a ransom for many." If this is what Jesus did when he was on the planet, why would we think his followers would not do the same? Romans 8:28, it says that we're being conformed into the image of Jesus. If this is what the Spirit is trying to do, then guess what? He's trying to teach you and me how to serve.
1: For more information on A Word from the Lord, visit awordfromthelord.org.
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6: So I got a few minutes before we hit the 7:30 timeout on the Hot Talk Morning Show. Once again, your calls and texts, welcome at 839-9950. We do have Legends in Concert tickets to give away. We'll do that a little later on this morning. In the last segment, I referenced my friend Coach Joe Moglia in regards to leadership and thinking about the founding fathers and the leaders that they were and how we compare contrast to the leaders of today. And this is in regards to the Great American Fair. Mm-hmm. So in 2016, Congress established the American 250 Foundation. And this was supposed to be a nonpartisan sort of thing. Well, I guess no one thought that President Trump would be reelected to office in 2024.
7: Oh, it didn't work out.
6: Because then it became a political football, right? President Trump wanted to do things like, hey, let's throw a UFC fight on the lawn of the White House, to which then the Democrats said, no, we can't do something like that. And then President Trump, of course, says, well, you don't want to get behind what I'm pushing. Screw you and all the work that you've been doing for the last several years to make this an all-American celebration, to put the politics aside for at least 1 week out of the year. I wasn't born in 1976 when the country celebrated its birthday for 200 years, right? Was that 200 years?
7: Yep.
6: Right? 200 years. For people who were alive, maybe kids, maybe older teenagers, or maybe young adults, if you're out there, did you go to Washington, D.C. in 1976 for America's big birthday then?
7: Because, like, were you invited even?
6: Well, from my understanding, is they put on a great party and it was very well attended, unlike the Great American Fair this year.
8: Fox News, I'm Gianna Gelosi. The U.S. and Tehran wrapping up indirect talks in Qatar yesterday on a positive note.
9: Mediators in Qatar announced that positive progress was made in those technical talks on Wednesday in Doha aimed at advancing the memorandum of understanding. Already, the Iranians are starting to admit that some nuclear inspections will take place, and ultimately, some of the money for sanctions relief will be used to purchase goods for the Iranian people.
8: Fox's Trey Yings, Team USA, is moving on to the round of 16 after beating Bosnia and Herzegovina 2-0, despite playing a man down after Fuller and Balogun was handed a red card.
10: We had to dig deep for that one. Obviously, I felt we put on such a good performance and didn't deserve the red card. I mean, I didn't see it, but it's unfortunate.
8: Star forward Christian Pulisic, they'll play Monday at 8. 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
0: 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A reminder, a portion of University Boulevard is closed from West Chanticleer Drive to Highway 544, and the bridge over the Myrtle Swash on 5th Avenue South is closed for repairs. 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
7: Trip, thank you so much. Today in our Hot Talk weather, it's just hot, humid. Heat index is going to feel like 100 for a lot of the listening area further inland because your actual temperature is going to be between 90 and 95. And even at the beaches, we are going to get very close to 90. So it will feel hotter than that. Even along the coast, when that breeze is this warm and sticky, it's not helping out very much. You'd think we'd have a better chance of afternoon showers and thunderstorms, but they're going to be hit or miss. No real mention of any serious rain accumulating anytime soon. Just lots of heat and humidity. The morning time is the best time. It is 73 currently in Ainar, and it's 69 in Litchfield at 7:31. Good morning.
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0: All right, 7:36. That was Chris Stapleton delivering a soul-stirring rendition of the Star-Spangled Banner. That took place at the Super Bowl back in February of 2023 at State Farm Stadium in Glendale, Arizona, per one of our requests on the Thumbs Up Guys Injury Lawyers hotline and text line. You could almost throw Chris Stapleton in the mix alongside Bruce Springsteen, Neil Young, and John Cougar Mellencamp these days, because like most of Nashville, that was a great rendition, by the way, of the national anthem. Do not take it away, and I enjoy multiple tunes that Chris Stapleton has produced over the years. But he's become a loony like most of Nashville and country music has. It's just too much left coast influence in the music city of Nashville these days. I mean, now just kind of an extension of Hollywood. I mean, to one of the texter's thoughts, George Strait can't even be played on the radio anymore. That should be a crime. George Strait, considered maybe the most world-renowned country singer of these days. Because the commercial big corporate radio stations won't play George Strait.
1: Huh.
0: Because he's a red-blooded American who loves the country and doesn't tear it down any chance he gets when there's a microphone in front of his face.
1: You know, that's shocking to me because I feel like most country music listeners are into that sort of thing. They're into America.
0: Most country music fans are not country music fans of what they hear today and some of the people who are, you know, weighing in on the issues of the day because they don't necessarily align with the way they see the country. Well, what was the country like in 1976? We were celebrating our bicentennial, our 200th anniversary. We were talking about the Great American Fair, and I get it throughout the course of the week in the build-up to a long holiday weekend. You're not going to get a lot of people, you know, in terms of foot traffic, maybe on the National Mall of D.C., the way you will this weekend, where it will be packed. But first and foremost, anything I see decorated by President Trump, not Melania, who has great fashion sense and very well-rounded in terms of what looks good and what doesn't. Anytime I see something with President Trump's name on it, I think of like my old great-grandmother and the Italian gaud that you'd see everywhere around her house. Everything gold-plated.
1: Yes.
0: You know, you've got plastic on the couches. That's what I think of when I see some of the things that I'm seeing at the Great American Fair decorated by President Trump and his crew.
1: Ostentatious. That'd be my description.
0: I am not a fan of the gaud. I've lived through it. It looks like the Roman Empire, in some way, shape, or form.
2: Have you seen the inside of the new Air Force One?
0: I have not.
2: Gold everywhere.
0: Yeah, so, I love gold. I used to wear my gold chains. I had pinky rings. I wore bracelets growing up during the day, and then I moved to the Carolinas, and I'm like, yeah, the gold bracelets, chains, and pinky rings don't necessarily go with my beach tan because I enjoy flip-flops and board shorts now.
1: It could have something to do with just the mentality of you surround yourself with what you want.
0: Oh, and you can do that.
1: For him, that's gold.
0: Right.
1: And it's not like he's putting dollar bills all over the walls.
0: I'd actually like that more, actually. Here, capitalism, wealth, opportunity, instead of gold gaud everywhere. So, here we are. Who says that we can't criticize the president and the choices that he makes when it comes to his fashion sense?
1: Fashion and interior. Well,
0: basically, politics get in the way of the Great American Fair. As I mentioned before the break, back in 2016, towards the end of his first term, that was the beginning of his first term, they created the American 250 Foundation. Congress spent a boatload of our money to come up with a plan to celebrate our 250th birthday. I don't think anyone thought that President Trump would still be in office in 2026 when we celebrated the 250th birthday. So politics get in the way. Trump hijacks the whole thing and says, hey, this is what we're going to do and how we're going to do it. To the chagrin, of course, to most of, or all of his opposition, which is why states like North Carolina, Massachusetts, others across the country pulled out of the Great American Fair, which is, to me, you're shortchanging the people of North Carolina, Massachusetts, by not having any representation through the state, not privately funded, to put up a booth on the National Mall. Did you know, by the way, in 1976, gas prices were 59 cents a gallon?
1: No.
0: The national average price for a gallon of gas in 76, this was before the shortages of the Jimmy Carter era, 59 cents to 61 cents a gallon. Huh. In 1976, and we were driving fuel-sucking cars during those times, right? Of course, NASA unveiled the Enterprise, its first space shuttle orbiter in 1976.
1: In 1976?
0: Yes. And, of course, in April of this year, the first cruise of Artemis Flight 2 marked a step towards this long-awaited return to the moon and the future Mars missions. I'm not sure what's in these different pop-up tents. I saw South Carolina. They basically had something that I've got in my living room, like the rollout carpet putter and green that you can have fun with to say, hey, come to Myrtle Beach and play golf in South Carolina. All right. To me, it's just... it's a cool concept. I'm not sure it's been executed very well at the end of the day.
1: Slide, I saw your hand raised. Did you have a comment?
2: About new Air Force One, it's bigger, it's more fuel efficient, and it has the engines made in Wilmington, North Carolina, the GE9X.
0: But it's brought to you by Qatar.
1: Boeing.
2: But all that gold stuff, a little bit heavy and a little bit too much, and the only person going to see it is the people who ride on Air Force One. But, I mean, again, I would never fly a plane that was in another foreign country because I don't know. They might have. It's just suspicious.
1: Oh, I'm sure they probably tore it apart before they put it back together.
2: I'm sure
1: together.
2: They did, but there's a lot of parts in a 747-800 aircraft. But it is nice. I mean, it's very fuel efficient, 15% less fuel.
1: My comment is about gas prices, just that you said it was like less than 60 cents a gallon.
0: 59 cents a gallon.
1: 50 years ago.
0: Yes.
1: I was shocked to learn.
2: That.
1: I'm so glad that I guess if I lived in California, I would be well aware that their gas price starts with the $1.20 of taxes that they give to California. It's $1.20 before they even pay for the gas. Mm.
2: I can tell you what about the gas prices. Whew. When I was growing up, when I first got my driver's license, the little pump in my little where I lived at in Atkinson, North Carolina, was a wind-up pump where you had to wind it up. And the pump was so inefficient that you had to double the price that was on the pump to pay for it on the inside. Mr. Eddie Keith's Grocery, which is now owned by my cousin who inherited the little convenience store.
0: So if we're so advanced 50 years later and we're producing more oil for gasoline than ever before, mm-hmm. according to the claims that come from the White House, mm-hmm. why is gas five times more now than it was? And there's more demand, I guess, that equals more supply than maybe 1976. But granted, as you mentioned, not as fuel efficient when it comes to the cars that we were driving around as compared to today. So why is it that we're paying $3.59 a gallon 50 years later when gas was 59 cents a gallon 50 years ago?
1: I mean, why is the sky blue? Why do men like
0: here we go.
1: Cars?
0: Oh. My bad. He's coming up in a little while.
1: So I love hearing people talk about this day in and day out on the Legacy News because they've always got a good reason for why the gas prices are. We don't have the refineries. Our oil takes a different type of refinement. What other stories? Oh, you're paying for the price of the gas that the gas station paid for when they had their tanks filled, blah, blah, blah. Gas is 20 cents higher today than it was yesterday. I don't understand why, except that because we as Americans have been conditioned to just do what they tell us and be grateful that you've got gas at all.
0: Yep, bend over.
1: The corporations are making a lot of money right now.
0: So I can't tell you. You explain maybe a few reasons why gas is so much today than it was 50 years ago. I don't think love of country is any different 50 years ago than it was in 1976. There's plenty of turmoil going on in the
1: 70s. I asked my mom, though, if the gas was a little different back then because they just had unleaded and regular and then diesel, right? And I was like, what's the difference between unleaded and regular? Because everything we have now is unleaded, right? What was that regular gas that was the cheaper gas? I don't know.
0: I wasn't around.
1: I can tell you, but the engines of the day were built to run on it, so
0: it worked.
1: Now
0: out.
1: We build engines to run on ethanol.
0: And I mean, and the emissions were flying out the muffler of your vehicle, pumping up all sorts of black smoke as compared to the emission standards that we
1: and
0: have
1: wasn't
0: today.
1: It, well, like Clinton, when he was in office, isn't that when we started making ethanol to
0: yes.
1: bring down gas prices
0: using our
1: and
0: food
1: boost
0: supply to make
1: yeah,
0: gasoline?
1: Yeah. So why isn't ethanol saving us right now?
0: again, to me, follow the money trail, and we could find out more about some of the open-ended questions that we have here this morning as to what life was like in 1976 as compared to 2026. Our friend Mike in Myrtle Beach says, 1976, 4th of July weekend, my family went to Virginia Beach and stayed at the Ramada Oceanfront for $80 a night. Now that probably is $600 a night.
1: That was an expensive place to stay, though, back
0: then.
1: No
0: doubt. So, I mean, Mike's well off.
1: Son,
0: his family was.
1: You got gasoline comments?
2: I do. as far as the gas being with ethanol, it's only 10% ethanol.
1: And it's 15 on top, some places now.
2: Yeah, but here's the other thing. If you put ethanol gas in your car, the kind of gas you got now, this is what it's supposed to run on. Mm-hmm. The thing is, the catalytic converter will get clogged up if you burn regularly, because I had to put some catalytic converter cleaner in my car because I was burning regular gas.
1: Does a car need a catalytic converter to operate?
2: I ain't gonna say it needs it, but the regulations require it.
1: Yeah, the regulations.
2: And it's got a rare mineral inside the catalytic converter, so there's a whole lot of things that go into that.
0: Mike, that same hotel or in the vicinity of the hotel where your family stayed at over the 4th of July weekend in 1976 for $80 a night is going for $759 a night for the 3rd, 4th, and 5th on the coast of Virginia Beach for the upcoming holiday weekend. So a little out of my price range, and probably not going to go to Virginia Beach for the 4th of July. That said, it's like beach, lake, mountain cabin. Those are the three things that I think of if I'm going to go vacation on the 4th of July, not to some big city where I'm going to be just one of millions, stuck like cattle inside of a cage or whatever it might be. Washington, D.C., probably not on my list.
1: No.
0: In terms of Independence Day celebrations, Great American Fair, 250th birthday or not, as I said, cool concept. I don't think it's been executed very well. I'm not interested. And the last thing I'm thinking about when it comes to Independence Day and celebrating our nation is going to the swamp. Per all the things that we talk about on a day-to-day basis when it comes to the national news of the day, frankly, unless I have business in Washington, D.C., I have no interest in going there at all. We work hard for our money.
1: Mm-hmm.
0: Some may differ in their opinions in terms of whether we work hard for our money or not. I'm not going to go spend my hard-earned money up in the swamp. There are so many beautiful places.
1: Any time of the year?
0: Any time of the year.
1: Oh, come on now. You have a child. At some point, you're going to have to go up there and do the Smithsonian.
0: Let me finish.
1: Okay.
0: From sea to shining sea, there are so many beautiful places in this country that I'd rather spend my hard-earned money seeing that my family never saw growing up, right? Taking me on all these different family road trips. We have not explored most of the West, meaning places like Montana, Wyoming. These are all things on my bucket list to trek through some of the different canyons in Utah and all these different beautiful places that we can see all across our country. To me, you should go to Washington, D.C. three times in your life, unless you're have business and or you're an elected official, and then you spend all your time up there. On a class trip, when your parents take you when you're a kid, and when you're a parent so you can take your kids. So those are the only 3 days. I guess I know, looking at it through my lens and not the lens of everyone else out there.
1: Or if you marry someone from out of the country and you're trying to help them get
0: naturalization.
1: Citizenship.
0: Well, that's then I call up Russell Fry, and he takes care of that, and he expedites the whole situation for me. From his office in D.C., we don't have to leave the Grand Strand for that.
1: I love going to the Smithsonian in the wintertime or fall when it's cool enough to walk around, because you do have to walk many, many blocks to see it all, but it's free. I would say a good alternative to Disney World if you've checked out their prices lately.
0: Ugh. Went there once, never going back again. And maybe then my daughter, years and years ahead of time, will then take her kids there. Go to Disney World once with your kids, and then as a kid, and then when you're a parent, to bring your kids.
1: I know this isn't a side, but when I was growing up, that was the reward. If I made straight A's, I got to go to Disney World. But back then, you could afford to go to Disney World every year.
0: Facts.
1: Now you need to probably save for 5 or 6 years to be able to afford a 4-day, 3-night trip to Disney. They have gotten, Walt Disney would roll over in his grave. They have gotten so greedy down there.
0: I mean, if I'm going to go to a major city for 4th of July, it would either be Philadelphia, as disgusting of a city that is, or Boston. The heat, we live in the heat. The heat doesn't matter.
1: It's a different kind of heat. It's a stinky heat.
0: Well, yeah, it stinks like weed.
1: It smells like 1700s heat.
0: weed and piss, basically, in Philadelphia, up in Boston. But I would definitely do the Freedom Trail up in Boston. We did it last fall. It was awesome. Those are the things that I would think about on Independence Day, not going to the Great American Fair to putt on a putt-putt course to say, oh, look at South Carolina's booth.
1: I'd say Patriots Point in Charleston is one of the better places that you could go.
0: Patriots Point in Charleston. So many destinations. Heck, tour the battleship of North Carolina on the banks of the Cape Fear River in Wilmington. Much rather do something like that than spend thousands of dollars going to D.C. The last thing I want to do is give more money back to Washington, D.C. It's 7:51 here on Hot Talk 99.5. I'm not sure where you're at on this. Were you alive in 1976? And if you were, the last big monumental 4th of July celebration, our bicentennial, where were you? And do you remember any of it? And what did you get into? Not spending $759 on a hotel on Virginia Beach, I can tell you that. Holy cannoli. All right, coming up at 8 o'clock, we'll talk with South Carolina Attorney General Alan Wilson.
3: Good morning. It is Thursday, July the 2nd, and here are some of your Hot Talk News headlines. With the extreme drought conditions, another two areas of the Grand Strand are being enlisted to help conserve water. The Georgetown County Water and Sewer District is asking customers on the Waccamaw Neck to cut back on non-essential water use after unusually high demand caused a significant drop in water pressure Wednesday morning. They're asking residents to postpone lawn irrigation and other outdoor water use altogether while crews work to rebuild the water supply and return pressure to normal as quickly as possible. In Loras, residents are also reminded that pressure washing and washing carts and boats and refilling fountains and pools are restricted, and Loras officials warn that noncompliance will incur fees and water bill surcharges, with multiple violations resulting in a customer's water service being disconnected. North Myrtle Beach police have arrested a repeat registered sex offender. 43-year-old Blaine Peter DeZibel was arrested on a stalking charge after investigators say he repeatedly followed a 15-year-old boy riding his bicycle in Briarcliff Acres to and from work on Monday. Police say the teen was able to escape by biking down random streets until luckily the boy encountered a North Myrtle Beach firefighter who helped him, which prompted Zedibel to quickly drive away from the scene. A multi-agency operation caught up with Zedibel Tuesday, but now investigators are asking for folks who may have had a similar encounter to contact the North Myrtle Beach Police Department. And if you thought Lindsey Graham was your only clear choice in November for the U.S. Senate, you can now think again. Former Myrtle Beach Mayor and City Councilman Mark McBride is working to qualify for South Carolina's U.S. Senate ballot as a petition candidate, with his campaign racing around the state to collect the 10,000 signatures required to secure his name on the ballot. If you'd like to sign on to Mark's dotted line, petitions are available through his campaign website. And that's some of your Hot Talk News headlines.
1: Hot Talk weather is just that hot. We're going to get up to near 90 at the beaches and 90 to 95 for most inland areas, and very humid. We've got much more sticky conditions today than even yesterday. So we're heat indexing it as well. We're going to feel like close to triple digits heat index wise today, and then tomorrow it could actually be triple digits temperature wise for the inland parts of our listening area. Morning time is the best time. I was seeing that it's still going to be close to 90 at like 9 p.m. So morning time is when you want to get things done. In North Myrtle Beach, it is 71. And at the Myrtle Beach International Airport, it's 73 at 7:53. Good morning.
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7: Hello, Tree Doctor Todd here with our 30th year tip for the summer. Talking about on South Carolina coast, the summer is going to mean some hot and sunny days, some high humidity, and definite big weather. Our afternoon thunderstorms can easily have 70-mile-an-hour winds, and any hurricanes can be well over 100. 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
0: All right, we'll roll through some of the 4th of July celebrations that'll be upcoming this weekend after the Attorney General joins us to kick off the third hour of the Hot Talk Morning Show coming up at 8 o'clock, 1976 versus 2026. Well, the summer of, talk about how times have changed, Leanne, The summer of 1976 marked the 23rd, or rather the 21st Olympiad, which was held in Montreal, Canada. The most notable U.S. gold medalist was none other than Caitlyn Jenner.
1: That's what I thought it looked like from here.
0: Bruce Jenner. Caitlyn Jenner. My, how times have changed over
1: that?
0: The last 50 years. 1976.
1: Wow. I don't even
0: Can
1: know
0: women
1: what to say
0: play
1: about
0: and girls
1: that.
0: Can men play in women's sport? Oh, wow.
1: He was a man playing in a man's sport.
0: And yes.
1: She doesn't. Whatever.
0: So there we are. Cuckoo. Yes, that was the world as we saw it in 1976 as compared to where we are
1: so
0: here in 2026.
1: So which is the real world, now or then?
0: Well, the U.S. soccer team has a chance to advance through the round of 16 for the first time in a long time.
1: It's bizarro world.
0: We're in the Looney Tune land, and we're just trying to make it through with our heads down and enjoying this upcoming weekend. Because next week, I mean, I'm going to be hot under the collar on a couple of things. When it comes to our school system here in Horry County, along with this budget impasse that we've got going on over in the capital city of Columbia, our lawmakers can't come to an agreement on how to spend our money better or spend our money at all. So there are a few gripes that I've got, but I'll hold off on that until Monday of next week.
1: Okay,
0: how about
1: and
0: that,
1: they'll
0: right?
1: hold off until at least the 14th before they do anything.
0: They
1: so
0: need a cooling
1: worry.
0: Off period because the debate was getting too hot.
1: That's
0: in
1: what
0: the
1: they call their
0: 2 week
1: vacation.
0: Week. Yes, it's 8 o'clock. The Attorney General, Alan Wilson, scheduled to call us next.
11: Air conditioning and water. I'm Dave Anthony, Fox News. Millions of Americans need both today.
12: Probably, like, feels hotter here just because it's, like, the concrete and, like, the heat gets trapped in between the buildings.
11: She's in New York City, but this triple-digit heat's in a lot of areas.
13: We have heat warnings that are about the Great Lakes, the Midwest, all the way to the Northeast.
11: Fox Weather meteorologist Britta Merwin.
13: So we have feel-like temperatures that could be as high as 110, 115 degrees. And by the way, this heat is lasting through the holiday weekend. We don't get a break until Sunday or Monday.
11: Many communities are opening cooling centers for those needing AC. Despite that heat, President Trump says on the 4th of July in Washington, celebrating America 250.
14: I'm going to go and I'm going to make a really long speech just to show that I can do anything.
11: He said that in North Dakota, where he visited the new Teddy Roosevelt Presidential Library. Russia went on the attack again in Ukraine, big time.
15: A night of horror, according to Ukraine's foreign minister. Homes made uninhabitable, buildings reduced to rubble, the sky lit up. Death and destruction as explosions shook Kyiv for hours. 74 missiles and almost 500 drones were launched. Russia described its attack as retaliation for Ukrainian strikes on civilian infrastructure.
11: Fox's Jonathan Savage. There is a search at sea for a missing American sailor in the Middle East. Fox's Trey Yingston, Tel Aviv.
16: After an emergency water landing in the Arabian Sea, U.S. Naval Forces Central Command posted to X saying there is no indication the emergency was caused by hostile action. Three of the helicopter's four crew members have been recovered and are in stable condition aboard the George H.W. Bush.
11: This after another day of U.S. and Iran talks through mediators in Qatar. Another American win at the World Cup.
17: We had to dig deep for that one. Obviously, I felt we put on such a good performance.
11: That's Christian Pulisic after the U.S. beat Bosnia and Herzegovina 2-0 to advance to the round of 16. Team USA will face Belgium next on Monday. 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
22: 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Look for heavier traffic volume on Highway 501 beachbound from Waccamaw Drive to University Boulevard, International Drive at River Oaks, Bypass 17 at Palmetto Point Boulevard, and Highway 707 at Bay Road.
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1: Thanks, Trip. Checking out the weather forecast. It's going to be hot. I mean, I'm repeating. It's like a broken record for the past few days. Hot and humid, and tomorrow will be even more hot and even more humid. Today, we're talking near 90 at the beach, 90 to 95 inland. And by the weekend, some of our inland listening area could experience triple digits as your actual temperature, not to mention what your heat index will be. The only thing I'm not seeing is a big old chance of afternoon scattered showers and thunderstorms. We could pray for it, though. Morning time, feeling very good in Carolina Forest at 74, and in Merle's Inlet, it is 76 at 8:03. Good morning.
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29: 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One day the mountain will be reclaimed, yes. 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
3: Hour 3. Microphone check 1, 2, 3, and 4 with the AG. Standing by. Here we go. What? Here we go, here we go. Here we go, here we go, here we go. Here we go, here we go. Joe Bro and Leanne Graham.
4: Yes, sir, it's 8:07. We've got 2 hours to go before we break for the long holiday weekend. Still tickets to give away to the Legends in Concert, tribute to the 80s seasonal show that runs now through September 5th over at the Legends in Concert Theater, right around the block from us over there on Hollywood Drive. Also want to make mention that Hot Talk Music Bingo is back over at Crooked Hammock Brewery in Barefoot Landing, Myrtle Beach, beginning this upcoming Wednesday, July 8th, henceforth on Wednesdays from 6 to 8 p.m., 4 rounds of themed music bingo. Mark your calendars. I know a lot of folks were disappointed when we wrapped up things in the early springtime, and they brought us back in for the summer and push, hopefully, through the fall. We'll be there Wednesdays. We'll rotate. It'll be Leanne. It'll be myself. It'll be the party godfather. Also, big happy birthday to our friend, Rockin' Rick Roberts, who's celebrating
1: his birthday.
4: Born day today. My sister's birthday is tomorrow. She's going down to the state of Florida, the free state of Florida, where they're able to cut property taxes with no income tax and still splash spending for the previous 4 years and budget cycles per our conversation not too long ago with Florida Governor Ron DeSantis, potentially the next governor here in the state of South Carolina. The current Attorney General, Alan Wilson, is with us right now on the Hot Talk Hotline at 839-9950. Mr. Attorney General, thanks for the time and good morning to you, sir.
5: Hey, good morning. It's great to be back on your show, and also happy 250th, guys.
4: Yeah, absolutely. And congratulations, first and foremost, on the runoff win, now officially the Republican nominee in the midterm general election, which coming up in November. We'll get to that in a moment. But I'm of the mindset, Mr. Attorney General, that we have to keep our friends close, but our enemies closer. And when it comes to some of the things that you're seeing and hearing around our country these days, recent primary elections that have gone to vowed socialists sort of ousting the Democrat establishment. I know my colleague Leanne was listening to some NPR the other day, and they posed the question, how should we think about the American Revolution? So, of course, you kind of know the direction where the folks at NPR will take us. But in your eyes, how should we think about the American Revolution?
5: Well, it was the beginning of the greatest experiment in all of human history. It was the beginning of a government, a republic built on the notion of freedom. It was an imperfect government that didn't really guarantee freedoms to all people, but the ideas that the revolutionary concept was built on, that were embedded in the Declaration of Independence, were the very seeds of freedom that spread across this country over the last 250 years and created the greatest nation the world has ever seen. And I think that while we are a very imperfect nation, we have our warts like every nation, like every person, right? We are the closest thing that you're going to see to a perfect government on the earth, because the earth is populated with infallible, imperfect human beings. And yes, we do things badly. We have bad government. We have bad people in government. But Winston Churchill once said, democracy is the worst form of government, except for every other kind. And I'm applying that to this representative republic that we have here in America.
4: And of course, you being a part of that as the Attorney General and potentially the next governor here in the state of South Carolina. Hey, during your victory speech, one of the first lines that you gave to that audience over in our capital city was that the era of corporate welfare is over here in the state of South Carolina. Can you explain some examples as to why corporate welfare, quote unquote, is not a good thing for our state and our nation in the grand scheme of things?
5: Well, look, I'm all about economic development, and I certainly want to. I want businesses to thrive here, and I want businesses to move here that will raise our economy, raise our cost, raise our affordability, rather, and lower our cost of living, and lift all boats. I'm all for that, but it seems like over the last couple of decades, South Carolina has really gone out of its way just to throw a ton of money at the biggest businesses to come into this state with all these promises. And if you look at Scout Motors, Scout Motors is an example where we were in a hurry to get a big crown jewel, right? A big trophy, but we didn't do it right. We did it fast, and we did it in a way that cost us nearly $250 million in cost overruns. It was a $1.3 billion project that's now in its $1.5 billion phase of development. And, who's paying for that? You are. Now, I don't fault Scout Motors for that. They got the best deal they could. I have heard it alleged that other states were paying or offering less than half of what we did. And it was all because we were in a hurry to do it than in a hurry to do it right. And had we done it right, we would have done it for probably half the cost, or we wouldn't have had the cost overruns that we had. And so that's what I was talking about, that, in the future, instead of just throwing money at a company to get them to come here to offset whatever deficiencies South Carolina may have, I want to focus on fixing the underlying deficiencies, right? Make our economy so good that they'll want to be here. And if they want incentives, then my position would be, well, show me the number of jobs you said you're going to create first, or show me the amount of dollars you're going to bring into the state first, and then we'll talk incentives.
4: Hey, speaking of underlying deficiencies, obviously, something that is expressed by many who travel our roadways across the state of South Carolina is that we are way behind in keeping up, given that we're the fastest growing state in the country as it relates to our infrastructure. Now, lawmakers during this special session have passed the DOT Reform Reconciliation Bill, waiting for Governor McMaster's signature. How do you feel that process went, and do you feel like we'll get some true reform? Should we have a Governor-elect Wilson in office to oversee what the DOT is up to and getting our roads improved?
5: Look, I think what the legislature has done was a wonderful first step, but it was just a first step. That's all it was. I mean, the most important thing out of this bill, and there were a number of good things in it, but the most important thing that it did is it made Secretary of Transportation, who runs the Department of Transportation, a direct report to the governor. Before, the Secretary of Transportation reported to a board of commissioners who were elected by who? The General Assembly. And so I feel like for the governor to have more accountability over our roads and bridges and our infrastructure in the state, you got to have direct accountability over the person who's driving that. And so that was the first great reform. I think there are a lot of other things that need to happen. There's a lot of other elements to modernization than just where you put your personnel. It's the technology you use. It's the reorganization. I think people have a lot of questions. They're spending billions of dollars, and it's taking years and years and years for them to see the results, and we need to understand why that is. And so I think transparency and accountability are going to be injected into my administration, especially when it comes to infrastructure dollars.
1: So when we're talking about infrastructure, Attorney General, July 1st, new fiscal year for most of the municipalities around here, and they're all experiencing increased spending because they have to increase taxes, because they have to cover utilities, water, sewer, waste management. Not necessarily a city issue, fiber optics, but a lot of our listeners are still waiting for that to make it to their area. Folks are saying that as we are letting more people move in, we aren't keeping up, our infrastructure's not keeping up, our water and sewer not keeping up, and it could be a state problem. So how would you address that?
5: Well, it goes back to what I said a few minutes ago. Obviously, it's more than just where you put your personnel. It's about the efficiencies of the agency. A lot of the efficiencies, first off, a lot of state government is run on old, outdated, antiquated technologies that the private sector abandoned years ago. How we track money, how we implement regulations is done with archaic technologies and programs, that are inefficient. Imagine this. Imagine trying to run your business on a fax line on your computer or on a typewriter? And tell me how efficient, I mean, could you run your business? Sure. But would it be efficient? Would it be as profitable? Absolutely not. You might even go out of business. You know, government, I'm not saying that we're running our government on typewriters, but, you know, the analogy is that we're running our government on technologies that the private sector would never utilize. And so a lot of that, a lot of the lack of efficiency in government goes to technology and the lack of innovation. And those are some of the things that I'm going to focus on as governor, to make government as transparent and as accountable and as efficient as possible. Because when state government doesn't do its job correctly, that trickles down and has negative impacts on local and municipal governments, as you just noted.
1: Right. We hear from a lot of our listeners. In fact, yesterday we got a call from a listener in Hemingway that has a very small house in Williamsburg County. His power bill last month was over $400. What would you do specifically to address the power structure, the grid, and the way things are set up with Santee Cooper, the chance of having more nuclear power? Where are your thoughts on that?
5: Well, first off, I think let's go back to basic economics. You know, when you increase the, when the demand is high, you can increase the supply, the cost goes down. So when you have more energy in supply, the cost of that energy is going down. When you have less energy and more people wanting it, the price is going to go up because you have to ration it out. That's basically basic economics at work and play right here. What I think we need to do is we need to have policies that drive an increase in energy. For instance, we have got to finish the VC summer plan. I know that there's already a contract on to be finished in the next 4 years, but that's of little help to people right now in 2026 going into 2027. I think we need to incentivize companies, especially large companies, who have the capability to produce their own energy, either through modular reactors, which, by the way, the Navy's been doing this for decades. They've been creating their own energy on battleships and aircraft carriers in floating cities in the middle of the ocean with no issues whatsoever. You know, the capability of doing that is here. And once those companies are able to produce their own energy, then we would incentivize them to give whatever energy they don't use back to local utilities, which also increases the supply, thus lowering utility costs. It's not something that can happen overnight, but we can do it faster than 4 years.
4: Talking with South Carolina Attorney General Alan Wilson and the South Carolina Republican nominee for governor. He's looking for your vote come this November, and I'm sure we'll catch up on countless occasions between now and then, Mr. AG. Having said that, one of our texters wants to know, if you become our governor, how, speaking of tracking the money, will you call for a full audit of everything and anything that is done within state government?
5: Oh, absolutely. I ran on that in the primary. I ran on that on the runoff. I'm going to run on that in the general. I'm going to govern that way after January. 100%. You can't manage a problem until you measure a problem, right? You know, we talk about our problems, but we have never done a full internal audit. And it's not just the audit that I'm talking about. It's total light and transparency. You know, if you ever walked into your basement and flip, if you have a basement, maybe in the beach you don't have basements, but if you ever walk into a dark room and you flip the lights on, the cockroaches, if you have them, they scamper, right? They're out in the open because it's dark. But when you cut the lights on, what do they run to? They run to the shadows. If you give them those shadows to run to, you can stomp them out. In government, we have so many inefficiencies, some due to technology, some due to policy, some due to the personnel we have in those places. Those are like the cockroaches, the people and the policies and the technologies that are inefficient or lazy. You can't stomp them out unless you cut the light on them. And if you keep the lights on, they have nowhere to go, right? They have nowhere to exist. And so that is part of our plan, is to basically consolidate all of the agencies, or at least the efforts of the agencies, like the Inspector General's Office, the Auditor's Office, have better coordination with the Legislative Audit Council, Fiscal and Revenue and Fiscal Affairs, all these agencies that have oversight into how we spend money and how we implement regulations are all siloed, acting independently of each other, and there's never follow-through. Whenever they make a recommendation to an agency who's doing something inefficient, where's the follow-up, and where's the penalty on the agency who doesn't follow the recommendations or the requirements? So these are things that haven't been happening, and those are things that we're going to focus on when I become governor.
1: So I remember during the debate, Attorney General, that you were asked about eliminating the personal income tax for the state, and you mentioned that you could do it in 6 to 10 years, and you know, we all did that math. You'd have to be elected and then re-elected to finish the work that you started in the first 4 years. So if we have to wait potentially 10 years before we get that dream come true of no income tax here in the state, what are you doing the first 4 years to make it happen?
5: Well, first off, you've got to understand that when you're going from when 45 to 47% of state government is funded on income tax revenue that it collects, right? You can't just remove it all and then still people expect to have. You can't say, I want 0% income tax and the same level of government services. That is not possible. You have to do it over a period of time. And I believe by slowly growing the economy, by slowly allow that income tax to go down, you're going to allow the other forms of revenue to absorb the loss of income tax. And then you're going to be able to continue to fund government. But what you also have to understand is once a law is passed that says within the next, and I'm using 6 to 10 years, I'm trying to be a managed expectation. But once people on the outside see that South Carolina is on a statutory trajectory to a 0% income tax, they're going to start investing in our state. They're going to start growing our economy because they're going to start bringing their capital here because that's what they're doing in other states in the Southeast that are already at 0% income tax. So you can actually, your economy and the benefits of a 0% income tax will happen long before you actually get to 0% income.

0: This isn't a vanity play by me. I'm not doing this to run on. I'm doing this because I think it's the right thing for the state of South Carolina. And I have faith that the voters will recognize that in 4 years.
1: Hey, just a few more minutes with the Attorney General, and thank you for the extended time here this morning. Yesterday, the AG's office announced charges against 7 people in our state accused of Medicaid fraud, financially exploiting vulnerable adults. We've been talking about widespread fraud across the system in other states around the nation. National news has taken the cycle to places like Minneapolis, Los Angeles, and everywhere, anywhere in between. Do you feel like whether it be health care, whether it be entitlement, unemployment fraud, waste and abuse, do you feel like it's widespread in South Carolina?
0: Look, yeah, I think the possibility for widespread abuse and fraud is there, and certainly waste is definitely widespread. But there's a difference between corruption and then waste and abuse, right? There is waste and abuse that runs rampant in government. Like I said, it's the cockroach analogy. The lights have been off, there's darkness all around, so people are going to take advantage of that. But not all of it is something you can prosecute. You can't prosecute bad government or incompetent government. You can prosecute corrupt government, but what do you do about the waste and the abusive practices of government? Those are things that have to be handled through personnel changes, policy changes, and legislative implementation. Implementing new regulations, or removing regulations, rather. That is how you get rid of the wasteful and abusive practices of government. And so the Attorney General can go after those people and put them in prison, but what do you do with all the incompetent people who aren't committing a crime but are just bad at their jobs? So that's one of the reasons I'm running for governor, because I can't prosecute everyone who is abusive in government, because not all of it is criminal conduct.
2: So, sir, we have like 1 minute left. So this answer for the question may have to be your elevator pitch length answer. Sure. I want to address the elephant in the room real quick. You know that in Horry County, most everyone favored your opponent. But in the end, we're going to vote for the Republican. What would you say to the voters in Horry County to make them want to vote for Alan Wilson?
0: Well, listen, I'm very grateful for the 45% I did get. I think I got in the low double digits last time, and I went to 45%. So I want to thank the people of Horry County. Listen, I'm a child of the PD Grand Strand area. My family grew up in Florence. I went to Francis Marion University. My running mate, Mike Rickenbaugh, and his family live in that community. They sell cars in that community. We have deep roots in this community, and we look forward to fighting for you and working for you. And listen, we won this race with the largest mandate in modern South Carolina history, with nearly 70% of the state supporting our platform. If you give us the chance to fight for you as hard as you fought for the people who ran against me, I promise you, you won't be disappointed. The Wilson campaign is open. We want all of you to come on board our team. We want to work for you, and we want to work with you, and we will look forward to delivering real results for South Carolina.
1: Hey, Mr. Attorney General, you've been accessible to us for quite some time, a couple of years now, well before you decided to toss your name in the hat to run for governor of our state. Looking forward to more frequent conversations over the next several weeks and months.
0: Thank you so much, guys. I look forward to coming back as your governor, too.
1: South Carolina Attorney General Alan Wilson with us here this morning. I'm also going to read his statement pertaining to the 14th Amendment decision by the Supreme Court related to birthright citizenship that was handed down this week up in D.C. We'll do that after the break if we've got a little time between now. Well, we do have a little time between now and 9 o'clock when our next guest joins us in Myrtle Beach Fire Department Captain Jonathan Evans will be with us in about a little over one half hour from now.
2: Good morning. It is Thursday, July the 2nd, and here are some of your Hot Talk News headlines. With the extreme drought conditions, another two areas of the Grand Strand are being enlisted to help conserve water. The Georgetown County Water and Sewer District is asking customers on the Waccamaw Neck to cut back on non-essential water use after unusually high demand caused a significant drop in water pressure Wednesday morning. They're asking residents to postpone lawn irrigation and other outdoor water use altogether while crews work to rebuild the water supply and return pressure to normal as quickly as possible. In Loras, residents are also reminded that pressure washing and washing carts and boats and refilling fountains and pools are restricted, and Loras officials warn that noncompliance will incur fees and water bill surcharges, with multiple violations resulting in a customer's water service being disconnected. North Myrtle Beach police have arrested a repeat registered sex offender. 43-year-old Blaine Peter DeZibel was arrested on a stalking charge after investigators say he repeatedly followed a 15-year-old boy riding his bicycle in Briarcliff Acres to and from work on Monday. Police say the teen was able to escape by biking down random streets until luckily the boy encountered a North Myrtle Beach.

0: each firefighter who helped him, which prompted Zedibel to quickly drive away from the scene. A multi-agency operation caught up with Zedibel Tuesday, but now investigators are asking for folks who may have had a similar encounter to contact the North Myrtle Beach Police Department. And if you thought Lindsey Graham was your only clear choice in November for the U.S. Senate, you can now think again. Former Myrtle Beach Mayor and City Councilman Mark McBride is working to qualify for South Carolina's U.S. Senate ballot as a petition candidate, with his campaign racing around the state to collect the 10,000 signatures required to secure his name on the ballot. If you'd like to sign on to Mark's dotted line, petitions are available through his campaign website. And that's some of your Hot Talk News headlines.
1: Hot Talk Weather brought to you by the Greg Rolls Legacy Theater in North Myrtle Beach. It has been voted the number one live entertainment venue in the entire state of South Carolina. That's probably because they have 100% live music in their ever-changing show, Music and Memories. It's a very patriotic show these days, and a lineup of fantastic guest artist shows as well. You can learn more at grltnmb.com. So just hot today, yeah, and humid. And a heat index is going to make it feel like even more than 90 at the beach, even more than 95 inland for the highs. And over the weekend, we're still experiencing excessive heat. Triple digits could be hit in inland areas this weekend, the actual temperature, not just the heat index. Starting to warm up, 78 now in Garden City, and it's 74 in Nichols at 827. Good morning.

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0: Jimmy stays on track for a good 35 seconds, and then I think the acid kicked in at Woodstock, and that led him to take a different
1: path. The passion for our country kicked in.
0: Something like that. As we head towards 8:30, thanks again to the Attorney General, Alan Wolfson, for joining us, the Republican nominee for governor. For 150 years, the 14th Amendment has been misapplied, granting birthright citizenship to those never intended by the drafters, quote-unquote, from the Attorney General. In regards to the Supreme Court ruling this week on birthright citizenship, this amendment was rightfully designed to bestow citizenship on emancipated slaves, but since then it has been misinterpreted to incentivize the ridiculous notion that someone can come to the United States in the dead of night, drop a child like an anchor, and suddenly that child is granted citizenship forever. As Attorney General, I will continue to fight alongside President Trump to secure our borders and defend our values, quote unquote, from the AG.
2: News. I'm CJ Papa. Millions of Americans dealing with life-threatening heat dome, triple-digit temps in the central and eastern portions of the nation. This woman in Philadelphia had an outdoor splash pad with her grandkids.
3: It is hot. I want to cut the air off, and the water is beautiful. It's just a nice little breeze, and I can get wet with the children. I'm loving it. It's really nice.
2: Her grandchild agrees.
4: Just play with my cousins in the water.
2: A high in Philly today, forecast to at least 100 degrees. It's so hot, the upper Montgomery County Volunteer Fire Department in Maryland pushing back its fireworks show from Independence Day to Sunday, July 5th. The Navy searching today for a missing sailor in the Caribbean Sea. Three others on the helicopter that went down are okay, say officials. In Israel commemorates 1,000 days since the October 7th massacre with a moment of silence earlier, but there were demonstrators clashing with police. America's listening to Fox News.
5: 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Joe Katz and Leanne Graham break down the biggest stories from around the Grand Strand. Local news that hits home. And producer DJ Slide on the ones and twos. 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
7: We are currently accident-free along the Grand Strand. Look for heavier traffic volume on Highway 501 beachbound from Waccamaw Drive to University Boulevard, International Drive at River Oaks, Bypass 17 at Palmetto Point Boulevard, and Highway 707 at Bay Road. 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
8: Todd Stevenson here. 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
0: All right, I'm not sure that I'm going to eat 76 hot dogs over 10 minutes on the 4th of July, but I'm going to give myself an over-under of 12 hot dogs for the entire weekend, and that starts tomorrow on the golf course and then continuing through the weekend. What do you say? You think, am I over or under on that, Leanne?
1: You are over.
0: I'm going to go with over as well. I just have a feeling the Budweisers are going to be flowing with the heat, and around our neighborhood, as I've referenced before, we have so many kids around our neighborhood, and throughout certain times of the year, whether it be the big Easter egg hunt we have, the huge Halloween party that our neighborhood throws, 4th of July is right up there in terms of fun times with our neighbors. So it all starts with a bicycle parade around our like 4 or 5 blocks that make up our neighborhood, to which then they've got the bouncy houses, some water slides, they've got a band. This all goes down at around noon on Saturday for the 4th of July, and then everyone kind of just goes, cooks out, you know, hangs around, bounces around from one neighbor's house to the other. Literally, you're walking through people's kitchens, and you may have met them once or twice just to go hang out in the backyard, throw water balloons, or eat some hot dogs and drink some beer. So it's like an open free-for-all at our neighborhood, which is why we don't like to go anywhere on 4th of July, because it's so much fun at home.
1: I get it. I used to live in a town in North Carolina that had party every Saturday all summer long, and I stayed home and didn't go anywhere that summer, for several summers when I lived there, because it was just so much fun to hang out with the local folks.
0: Most of my family is actually, as I mentioned a minute ago, my sister's birthday is tomorrow. And they're all flying down to my aunt and uncle's house in Venice, Florida, which is on the Gulf Coast, a little south of Sarasota. And they're like, why don't you guys come? I'm like, well, one, we celebrate the 4th of July in our neighborhood. And two, anytime our family gets together, you know, in mass,
1: you get in trouble.
0: It turns out to be not a vacation. There's more stress. And I told my aunt that because we have plans to go down and see her in a couple of weeks for a few days. And she's like, yeah, it's too bad that you couldn't come and with your dad and your sister for 4th of July and this, that, and the other. And I'm like, Aunt Mimi, it's probably better off that I don't come for the 4th of July celebration, because we'll be at each other's throats within 10 minutes, and we will not enjoy the 4th of July. So I'll come with my family. We'll enjoy our one-on-one time together, and you know, in small samples. Mm-hmm. That's how it typically works with our family, because there's a lot of opinions and emotion that gets tossed around, especially after the liquor starts flowing.
1: I mean, thank goodness you don't drink on the morning show. Imagine.
0: Who says? I'll never admit to what's in this cup, because I do not need a handwritten note sent to our corporate offices in Greensboro, North Carolina. How dare Joe open a beer in the last 30 seconds on a Friday to culminate a broadcast week and to celebrate the upcoming weekend. That literally led to me going into the principal's office and getting lashed at.
1: Well, let me just give you some props here, Joe, because first of all, this is really theater of the mind. You could have just played a sound effect or opened a Coca-Cola and said whatever you wanted to say. Secondly, if somebody is that passionate about what you're doing and saying that they would hand write a note and send it to the corporate level, I mean, you're doing something right to get people that stirred up.
0: We've gotten so many now sent handwritten notes to the corporate offices that now the boss man just knows it's likely coming, and he doesn't get into a tizzy in terms of what is this guy doing in Myrtle Beach that would force someone to handwrite a note, pay for the postage, and then send it. Now he's like, hey, at least your listeners are passionate enough to handwrite a note and spend money on postage to send it to me. I appreciate it.
1: We also have your fingerprints now and your saliva from licking the envelope.
0: We're tracking you, by the way. From Congressman Russell Fry's Facebook post from 17 hours ago, quote, I enjoyed having dinner with President Trump last night and presenting him a replica of what his President Donald J. Trump highway sign will look like. He was very excited and appreciative of the road being named after him.
1: That's, I would like to see what this replica looks like. Is there a photo?
0: Oh, yeah. The old Donald J. Trump highway.
1: I mean, that should be something that we should be able to purchase right now, because you know it's going to be stolen everywhere when they put the signs up.
0: Facts. They'll have to be under lock and key and constant surveillance. I-73, this according to Representative Fry, has had no greater champion than President Trump, who was the first to secure the critical federal permits to make this highway a reality. Let's get this done. Build America, build, quote unquote.
1: That's a way to make people in Horry County like you, unless you're completely opposed to us having a direct route to get out of here.
0: I mean, are we any closer today than we were 20 years ago?
1: According to that post,
0: according to,
1: we are.
0: And does this not all play into what we were talking about a while back when the legislature moved forward? Mm-hmm. The council said, yeah, we're all in on naming a portion of I-73 after President Trump. Is just a play, because we all know how much President Trump loves praise. That since we're praising him, now it's your turn to return the favor, and you need to force the hand of Congress and have the SCDOT do the right thing, since I duly endorsed the two governor candidates, that now the funding needs to get there one way or the other.
1: I like his play. I like his play a lot. And next time we get him on the air, let's ask first what the plan is with the president and I-73. Yeah, let's find out.
0: Also, what was on the menu when you had dinner at the White House? I'm not sure if President Trump, he's more of a Big Mac guy, I think. I don't know about a hot dog. Could you see President Trump, he'd get mustard on his shirt.
1: Yeah,
0: I mean, and then it would be all
1: hamburgers
0: messy.
1: Hamburgers are also, in my opinion, all American food right
0: sure,
1: now.
0: Sure, yeah, sure. So you'll go with a hamburger, just not a hot dog.
1: Correct. I love a good a mushroom and Swiss cheeseburger.
0: Oh, all right. I could deal with that. Black and blue burger? No blue cheese?
1: I like
0: cheese.
1: That, too.
0: Blue cheese?
1: All right. I love all cheese.
0: Slide, if you went to Paw's Place in Pender County and you're going to get some hot dogs, some glizzies, what is the appropriate dressing, meaning toppings, on a hot dog that you would roll with?
1: Oh, this is where we
12: they have
1: trouble.
12: Their own dressing relish that they make themselves, which you can buy and carry to your house to put it on your own hot dogs. They make that themselves. I always get it the way they make it. Always get the hot dog with the regular relish the way they make it. And then on top of that, I have to choose between the fries or the homemade chocolate cake or the sheer wine or the sun drop.
1: Homemade chocolate cake.
0: Once again, Slide not answering the question.
1: So no chili on the dog?
12: So it comes on there. It comes on there.
0: So all the way?
12: All the way.
0: All the way. So what is all the way in your eyes?
12: It's their version of all the way is mustard, Kelly, chili, and coleslaw. So you have to ask, they'll ask you which one do you want the coleslaw. Mm-hmm.
0: Sure.
1: I think that's about how we do hot dogs in North Carolina.
0: In the Carolinas, right. Yeah. The chili, slaw, and mustard.
12: Right.
0: Yeah.
1: But people from Chicago.
12: And it can't
1: crazy.
12: Be in a, it has to be in a the old traditional building like they.
1: It has to be in an old building.
0: It has to come from a specific place in a specific
1: because
0: area.
1: Out in the country, and you have to follow people's taillights to get there.
0: Everyone can come to an agreement that you're out with ketchup on a hot dog.
1: No, I don't put ketchup on a hot dog.
0: No hot dog with ketchup. All right, okay.
12: I like ketchup on my hot dog.
0: You like ketchup with your hot dog. But you just said that you go with Paul. I guess if you're at Paul's place, but if you go anywhere else, you'll throw ketchup on a hot dog.
12: Sometimes it just depends.
0: I'll go mustard and ketchup combo. But usually I'll have at least one dog with, I like the spicy brown mustard with relish, maybe some chopped onions. You can throw some chili on there.
12: Yeah.
0: You can throw some coleslaw on there. Whatever you can fit on the dang thing, I'm going to knock it down.
1: People are very passionate about their toppings. The weirdest one is the Chicago hot dog, in my opinion. What does it have, like a pickle on it and some other vegetables?
0: Typically served on a poppy seed bun with yellow mustard, neon green relish. So that's out of the squirt jar, I guess. Chopped with white onions, tomato slices, a dill pickle spear, pickled sport peppers, and a dash of celery salt. Ketchup is notably banned on a Chicago hot dog. In New York, it's a classic beef frankfurter topped simply with spicy brown or yellow mustard and tangy sauerkraut.
1: Oh, yeah, that could be good, too.
0: And it's Carolina Atlanta-based, as I mentioned, smothered in beef or pork chili, yellow mustard, and creamy coleslaw. That's a Southern tradition, I would guess, based on what I'm reading through Martin's Famous Potato Rolls and Bread website here this morning. Out in Arizona, it's a bacon-wrapped dog served on a soft Bolillo roll and topped with pinto beans, chopped tomatoes, onions, jalapenos, and a drizzle of mayonnaise.
1: That's like a Tex-Mex infused yuck. Oh, no.
0: In Seattle, oh, gosh, I could imagine what that is. It's a grilled hot dog topped generously with cream cheese, crispy bacon, and fried onions.
1: Okay.
0: And in Jersey, also known as a ripper due to deep frying, it is often topped with fried bell peppers, onions, and diced potatoes. I've never heard of that. I've never heard of the ripper coming from New Jersey.
12: I left out one hot dog that's my absolute favorite, and I can tell you this. It's only at a family cookout, and it's the one where the cook, who is your uncle, burns the hot dog. I like my hot dogs burnt.
0: Burnt, like black burnt, like crispy?
12: Burnt.
0: Yeah.
12: Burnt. Not like all the way black, but like burnt.
0: Medium well.
1: Hot dogs.
0: You're
1: too
0: just
1: much,
0: not a hot dog guy.
1: It's too much bread. I like the beans and weenies.
12: Yeah.
1: My granny used to bet that's what she wanted to eat every night for the end of her life.
12: Yeah, that's a good idea.
0: You might like the Italian hot dog then, because usually there are two hot dogs in one bun, so there's a lot more meat.
1: Really. That would be better.
0: Yes, and it's usually inside of a hollowed out Italian roll.
1: Okay.
0: As I mentioned, and also stuffed with fried potatoes, peppers, and onions with mustard on top.
1: I'd rather have the rolls that they make traditionally for a lobster roll, that really thick.
0: Like the top split bun.
1: I think that would make a good hot dog.
0: Mustard, chili, and chopped raw onion, a traditional everything dog, according to our friend Pete over there in Sockasty.
1: Huh.
0: You should try peanut butter on a hot dog.
1: Oh, no.
0: Russell.
1: That's disgusting, Russell.
0: Don't mess up my taste,
1: crunchy,
0: my love.
1: Crunchy or creamy?
0: Yeah. One, they should be separated. And I love peanut butter. Like, literally, I'll take a spoon and just scoop it out of the jar and eat it for a snack. And no, I'm not going to dip my hot dog in a jar of peanut butter. But I guess don't knock it till you try it, right?
1: Okay. Some of these, though, I'm not going to put potatoes on a hot dog. Just not going to do it. But Pete and Sockasty will.
0: Tempe Tom says Detroit Coney dogs with chili, mustard, and chopped onions is his way to go. Mm-hmm. And yes, we are a fan of mustard, Reed, and he has some new mustard that he wants to bring us. Reed's wife also bakes us the zucchini bread, which my daughter is in love with, by the way. She ate the loaf last time you brought some to us.
1: But I think the most recent was pumpkin, and it was even better.
0: Yes.
1: Yeah. Oh, my goodness. Anything that you and your wife put together, I'm in.
12: I can tell you another recipe for hot dogs. In the movie 2001, they said, 2010, they said the only way you can get a really good hot dog is at a baseball stadium in New York on the outside. Can't cook a good hot dog on the inside.
0: Yeah, and they're dirty water dogs, basically, coming to you from the boiling pot of water.
12: Right.
0: With some rat hair and some other things inside of it, which is why it tastes so good.
1: Would you ever do a gas station hot dog that's on that little roller thing staying?
0: Like a 7-Eleven type hot dog?
1: Yeah, you would.
0: I mean, I haven't done it recently.
12: Oh, yeah, there is a really good hot dog, too. In Greenville, North Carolina, at all the foreign-owned stores, they have some of the best hot dogs. Definitely.
0: With the foreign-owned store? What does that mean?
1: That's vague.
12: What I'm saying is...
0: Spanish, Asian?
12: I mean,
0: there's a lot. There's a
1: German?
0: Foreign...
12: I don't want to say what they call them, but I'll say foreign. You're not going to get me messed up or get a note back from the owner. Nah. I'm just going to say foreign-owned.
0: Foreign-owned.
1: I know, because he doesn't know the acceptable term to describe.
0: I know Oriental?
1: No. You can't say that. That's
0: No. I'm just using Slide's words, not mine.
12: I didn't say any words. I just said foreign-owned. I'm telling you.
0: From the Orient?
12: No.
0: No? I mean, I don't think I've ever had a Chinese hot dog.
1: Oh, it was sweet potato, not pumpkin pie.
12: In the conversation, when they mention hot dogs, they always say the word Arab.
0: Arab?
12: Yes.
0: So Middle Eastern? Middle Eastern market? They sell hot dogs there?
12: The word that I just mentioned is the word.
1: It's beef only.
12: The word they mention is the word that I, that's what they say.
0: Huh.
12: And
0: the Arab market?
12: Arab.
0: Or is it Arab?
1: The Arab.
0: It's definitely in Greenville, North Carolina.
1: There's a town in Alabama called Arab.
12: No, they don't call it Arab. They say, get your hot dogs from the Arab store.
0: I need you to take me to this Arab store.
12: There's a bunch of them. One on
1: Greenville, North Carolina, right?
12: Yeah, yes, there's one. In,
1: that's where Sub Dogs is that everybody loves so much, and Chapel Hill Sub Dogs.
0: Granted, Arabs and the Arab culture. When I first moved to the Carolinas, I did not realize that there were white people that worked at convenience stores. That was my first run-in with a white person.
1: Well, you didn't realize people could pump their own gas, right?
0: Well, I knew that. But I thought the Arabs had a monopoly on gas stations and convenience stores. Not so much in the Carolinas.
12: Well, I can tell you this right here. There's one.
0: Now, the smoke shops are different now here in town. There are a few Middle Eastern groups of people who are opening up these shops around the region.
12: Anytime I have to take the alternative route to Wilmington, go down 701, there's a convenience store that serves really good hot dogs. It's called the Crossroads Mini Mart. Highway 7. It is exactly 8 miles from my house. So I'll pull in there, and I'll get me two hot dogs and a bottle, in a glass bottle of soda. And they don't have grape. They do have knee-high orange.
1: Any place you can buy both a scratch-off ticket and a hot dog, it's got to be... own.
0: Well, the corner store across the McDonald's in Georgetown is known for their hot dogs, according to one of our texters
12: this morning. Yes. Absolutely.
0: I've never seen Slide so excited.
12: I forgot about
0: a segment.
12: That one. Right across the McDonald's. Yes. The way they serve all the fish supplies, and when you get ready to go fishing or boating.
0: And who are the owners of corner store?
12: I don't know who
0: What foreigner owns that convenience store?
12: So I can't even verify that Arabs actually own the stores in Greenville. I said that's what they call
1: Pete
12: it.
1: Pete says there are Korean dogs, and I think he means hot dogs, but there are Korean dogs in Poughkeepsie.
0: Korean hot dogs in Poughkeepsie. There would be Korean hot dogs in Poughkeepsie. All right, what is a Korean hot dog? It's a popular street food hot dog, featuring a hot dog cheese stick or both dipped in a lightly sweetened yeasted batter. So it looks like kind of like a corn dog type.
1: I love corn dogs now. Yes. That's a whole other subject.
12: It is.
1: They make my teeth feel kind of, like chalky when you're done, but I love them.
0: Unlike American corn dogs, which uses cornmeal, Korean hot dog batter is made from wheat and rice flour or a yeasted dough, giving it a chewy texture and a crispy exterior.
1: Hawaii.
0: So there you go.
1: Hawaii has the spam dog.
0: The spam dog,
1: yes.
0: After we went to Hawaii, my daughter was like, Dad, what's this spam? I'm like, when we get back, I'll make you some. She took one bite and she's like, I'm out. All right, but she's used to eating steak.
12: Spam is good, man.
0: Steak,
12: I just can't eat
0: spam,
12: it anymore.
0: Not so much.
12: Spam is good.
0: These are the things that I'm doing to spoil my kid rotten to the point where she's like, Daddy, I want that
1: filet.
0: Did
1: she only drink sparkling water, not flat?
0: That's my wife. It's 8:53 here on the Hot Talk Morning Show.
10: Good morning. It's Thursday, July 2nd, and here are some of your Hot Talk news headlines. If you're heading to the beach for the 4th of July, it'll be hard to miss the ongoing beach renourishment project. While many visitors are frustrated by the U.S. Army Corps of Engineers project, most locals support rebuilding the beaches, but maybe just not during the holiday rush. That's the most lucrative week of the year for most hotels, restaurants, and retailers. Good news is near the 2nd Avenue Pier and 3rd Avenue South, Myrtle Beach should be clear of all work and much wider to enjoy after tomorrow when beach access reopens for the Independence Day weekend. But there's a fenced work zone just south of 3rd Avenue South that will remain closed. In Surfside Beach, work will continue near Calhoun Drive, where on both Saturday and Sunday, active sand placement is expected. However, they'll keep pedestrian access open at Calhoun Drive for the 4th. Once the Myrtle Beach proper section is finished, the dredging operation will move deeper into Surfside Beach and Garden City, starting near 5th Avenue North and working toward Myrtle Beach State Park. In other news, an $8 million plan to overhaul one of Georgetown County's busiest stretches of Highway 17 isn't canceled, but it is now indefinitely on hold after strong public opposition. The South Carolina DOT says its proposed safety improvements between Crooked Oak Drive and Litchfield Drive are suspended now so engineers can better study the summertime traffic and consider alternatives. The original proposal included raised medians, two new traffic signals, several U-turns, and right turn only locations. Many residents argued the changes would actually make congestion worse and could create problems during hurricane evacuations. The DOT expects to hold another public hearing either later this year or early next year before moving forward with any revised plan. And if it feels like everyone is headed to the beach this week, that's because holiday travel has actually settled into a new normal when you look at the numbers. AAA expects a record 72.2 million Americans to travel for the 4th of July, but that's only a 0.5% more than last year, which was up less than 2% from 2024. In other words, higher gas prices aren't keeping people home, but we're not seeing many more people on the highways either. The good news, according to AAA, is that while holiday travel is plateauing, it's leveling out after it hit record highs several years in a row. What their research didn't say is that we're probably getting more than our fair share of that 72.2 million Americans on the road this Independence Day holiday. And that's some of your Hot Talk News headlines. 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Sunshine and high humidity will combine for a very hot day. So you're going to get up to near 90 on the beach. It's going to feel hotter than that with the heat index. And 90 to 95 inland, probably going to feel like about 100. And we're just going up from there all weekend, friends. So expect some excessive heat advisories for the weekend. It's 80 into Conway with lots of sunshine. 79 across the line in Calabash at 8:55. Good morning.
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18: I walked through a county courthouse square. On a park bench, an old man was sitting there. I said, your old courthouse is kind of run down. He said, no, it'll do for our little town. I said, your old flagpole is leaned a little bit, and that's a ragged old flag you got hanging on it. He said, have a seat. and I sat down. Is this the first time you've been to our little town? I said, I think it is. He said, I don't like to brag, but we're kind of proud of that ragged old flag.
0: I got about a minute to go before we welcome in Myrtle Beach Fire Department Captain Jonathan Evans to alert you of some things that you should be mindful of as we roll into this holiday weekend, specifically related to the many different fireworks displays that will be going on in neighborhoods near you. I wanted that song to roll in with a few more minutes to talk about how there are a number of HOAs throughout parts of the country that have basically forced the hand of the homeowners living in their HOAs to pull down their American flags for one reason or the other, including up in the Commonwealth of Massachusetts, where there is a claim that flying flags, American flags, on their own properties could violate the endangered species laws that are in effect across our nation. The Looney Tune left strikes again. We'll pick it up on that thought after Captain Evans joins us from the Myrtle Beach Fire Department. He's coming your way next. What?
2: A hiring slowdown. I'm Dave Anthony, Fox News. Less than half what it was in May. 57,000 jobs created last month. Economists expect to double that. And the number of new jobs in May also revised down by 43,000. However,
19: the unemployment rate fell to 4.2%, down from 4.3%, which it had been holding steady at for about 3 months.
2: That's Fox Business Network Cheryl Cassoni. For a second day, there's a search in the Arabian Sea for a sailor still missing after a U.S. Navy helicopter made an emergency water landing.
20: The U.S. military says there's no indication the crash was caused by enemy action, but the cause is still under investigation. Navy assets are searching for the missing crewman. Three others on board were hurt, but are in a stable condition. The U.S. Navy's Fifth Fleet says the helicopter was deployed to the region on the USS George H.W. Bush aircraft carrier.
2: Fox's Jonathan Savage. It's up to now at least 20 deaths in Ukraine after a Russian bombardment. Hundreds of drones and missiles targeting the capital, Kyiv. Many others are injured. There's a lot of damage. It's a Russian retaliation for Ukrainian strikes that hit oil facilities inside Russia. Millions of Americans will try not to be outside a lot today.
21: The heat will be dangerously warm.
2: That's Fox Weather's Michael Estime. He's outside D.C. in National Harbor, Maryland, where it could hit a record 102 degrees today.
21: Just make sure that you're drinking plenty of water, wearing those light and loose colored clothing, and you're finding air conditioning at every opportunity.
2: With the humidity factored in, it'll feel like over 100 in a lot of areas. Heat warnings, alerts stretch from Arkansas to Wisconsin, Michigan to Pennsylvania, Maryland up to Maine. Team USA advances at the World Cup, beating Bosnia and Herzegovina 2-0, despite playing most of the second half shorthanded when an American was ejected, getting a red card for a foul.
22: I think it shows our character. We said it before a lot of times. We always there for each other.
2: Malik Tillman scored the second goal. The American team advances to the round of 16. 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
7: State Highway Patrol reporting one incident in Horry County on Water Tower Road at Highway 90. Look for heavier traffic volume on 4 Mile Road at Highway 931, Highway 501 between Cox Ferry Road and Singleton Ridge, and Carolina Forest Boulevard at Postal Way. 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
1: Thank you, Trip. Our weather for the weekend and the holiday is just going to be hot. Yeah, hot and humid and near record highs. I don't think we're going to break our record highs. We might in heat index levels because of the humidity. High today is going to be near 90 at the beach, 90, 95 inland, and add a few degrees every day for the next 3 days. And by Sunday, we're looking at real triple-digit temps for some of our inland listening area. So you want to get your things done in the morning. If possible, it's already warmed up to 81 in Loris and 79 in Sockesty at 9:03. Good morning.
3: Todd Stevenson here. People know me as Tree Dr. Todd. 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
12: Hour four. 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Microphone check 1, 2, 3, and 4. Ow! With Captain Evans in the building.
0: Yes, we got it at 9:06 as we get ready to wrap up the broadcast week. Yes, a shortened week at that. I actually had Monday off and Friday off. So
1: it's like you barely were here.
0: A 3-day broadcast week for myself, Leanne, and of course, Rick Roberts held it down Monday along with the Party Godfather, the band all together for one last day before we celebrate our nation's birthday this upcoming weekend. And yes, as Slod mentioned, the captain is here, Myrtle Beach Fire Department Captain Jonathan Evans. Per the request from some of our listeners out there, that was how I framed the email that I sent Captain Evans yesterday. You ask and we deliver. That's the name of the game when it comes to the Hot Talk Morning Show, particularly those thumbs up guys, injury lawyers, texters out there at 839-9950. Captain Evans, Joe Katz here. Per some of our listener requests, would you have some time on Thursday to talk, quote, about whether our communities will need to be taking special precautions related to public and private fireworks use over the 4th of July, unquote. Captain Evans, good morning. How are we doing?
8: I'm great, sir. Glad to be here and glad I can make it in short notice.
0: And I love that, by the way, when we request or inquire as to whether you could meet us and within 24 hours, bada bing, bada boom.
8: Well,
0: that's how
8: I can
0: we
8: be
0: do
8: here,
0: it.
8: I'll be here. I love to do this kind of stuff, and it's my job to help the community, so fire
0: right.
8: them at me.
0: Having said that, are there any special precautions that we should think about when it comes to fireworks over the 4th of July?
8: Well, yeah, we certainly need to be safe anytime we use fireworks, but especially this time of year, we have the drought going on. It's been very hot, so we need to be careful anytime we use fireworks. Just know the laws and the ordinances. Here in the city of Myrtle Beach, and I think it's pretty much the same across the county as well. You can only shoot them at your residence. You can't shoot them on commercial properties. You can't take them out to the beach and shoot them. All these kind of things, only on your residential property. And anything that you do fire off, if it does cause a fire somewhere else, you are responsible. So So that's the big thing, is knowing where you can do it safely and trying to be as safe as possible. Having that extinguishing agent, whether it's a hose, a fire extinguisher, a bucket of water, whatever you want, but make sure you have that by you and be responsible while you're shooting these things off.
1: So if you can only do it on your own property and it's a pretty small backyard or front yard, how far away should they be from the buildings and the fence and trees? Like, what should they keep in mind?
8: Yeah, you know, it all depends on what you're shooting off for sure. But I would say a good 30, 40 feet if you could. I mean, obviously, if you're in a neighborhood and everybody in your cul-de-sac or on your street agrees, I think that's okay. I think the big thing is saying that you can't go, you know, downtown and shoot them off. You can't go to the beach and shoot them off, that kind of thing. So I think in our neighborhood, you know, some of the neighbors have gotten together and they want to put a party together, and that's fine. You know, if there's a safe spot somewhere in the neighborhood, That's okay. But again, just understand that, you know, whoever is fighting those things off could be held responsible if it causes some damage. So that's what we got to look at.
1: So we're talking with Captain Jonathan Evans with the Myrtle Beach Fire Department. One of the craziest scenes I've ever seen on any 4th of July was on Myrtle Beach, somewhere between like 69th Avenue and 75th, where it seemed like the entire world showed up to do fireworks at the same time.
8: Uh-huh.
1: And it was insane. It was like something you would see in a movie. That's not allowed anymore, right?
8: Well, again, I'm not sure if it was ever allowed. I have looked back at ordinances. For a long time in the city of Myrtle Beach, it wasn't allowed to have and use fireworks at all. It was only a couple years ago they changed that ordinance because, again, state law wasn't as strict. And just like the helmet law, we couldn't be any stricter than what the state was saying. So, again, the city in that respect complied and changed. And you can shoot fireworks any day until 10 o'clock at night on the 4th of July and New Year's Eve. You can go into the next morning until 12:30. Again, be respectful of your neighbors and whatnot. But yeah, I mean, still, we don't want to go to these commercial properties, to these hotels, to these beaches. Every year we see it, and it's probably more than anything folks coming down here not knowing, but shooting them on the beach and then catching dunes on fire.
1: Mm.
8: Or they toss them into a trash can and thinking they're all good, and then we have a dumpster fire, a trash can fire. It happens every year, and this is what we're just trying to mitigate that as much as possible. But, I mean, you know, we've had these fires in Carolina Forest. We've had some fires here in the city around certain areas that we just don't want to see that happen again. We don't want that to be what we remember on 4th of July, especially for America 250.
0: Hey, as we get ready to celebrate our nation's birthday, getting some do's and don'ts from Myrtle Beach Fire Department Captain Jonathan Evans. Have you noticed this year, and I know, okay, you'll compile all these statistics,
8: sure,
0: and you may do so periodically, have you noticed this year a rise in number of calls that you're responding to as compared to maybe similar times throughout the course of the year?
8: You know, before coming out, I should have probably looked at the call volume, but I had not. I think we stay pretty on par with calls per year, usually every year going up a little bit, maybe 100 or so, depending on the year. Few times we've gone down just a tick, but we're kind of sitting pretty right around the same numbers. As more people move here, as more people come to vacation here, you know, it's going to happen. Most of our calls are EMS related. We have a big retiree population that's, you know, that number is always going to keep increasing. So, you know, my job is to try to help mitigate that as much as possible. So getting the information out there, seeing what resources we need, and trying to keep that from blowing up is what we're trying to do. But I think we're pretty much on par with where we were last year.
1: So outside of fireworks, what are other things that people typically do on the 4th of July that could cause a fire?
8: Yeah, you know, the big one is grilling. You know, obviously we grill all year long, but, you know, we have your party, your 4th of July party, whatever, summer parties kick up, and we typically see more grill fires across the country during the summertime. And the big thing that people forget to do is pulling those away from the house when you use them. You start using that grill across, you know, right beside your wall. The heat from it can cause the siding to burn up. Or if there's a fire actually on the grill, it can cause something worse to happen. So make sure you pull those away from the house. Make sure you're cleaning those grills very, very well. If it is one of the first times you're using it, making sure the connections are there properly. So use that soapy water to see if there's any bubbles. And then if you're using charcoal, again, make sure that you're not using the whole bottle of lighter fluid to get the thing kicked off. You don't have to have this fireball when you kick off. And then making sure that those charcoals are completely cooled down before we dispose of them, so we don't have, again, a trash can fire, dumpster fire, something like that.
0: Just the other day, what was that, yesterday, mm-hmm, crews were responding to a commercial mm-hmm fire there on the boulevard.
8: Yeah.
0: Shut down some roads.
8: Yesterday, it was a small fire. It was something, I think, a piece of equipment that sparked on an outlet or something like that. But
0: given that we have a bunch of high-rises mm-hmm on the beach, what does that training look like, you know, periodically to, you know, assure that our first responders are well-equipped to handle these sorts of situations?
8: We are constantly training on all types of fires, especially high-rise fires, since we have so many commercial properties. It's one of the things they teach from recruit school on. They've changed the way we do things in our department because of that. We have equipment already set up, these what we call high-rise packs in the truck. So all I have to do is take it off the truck, put it on our shoulders, and we're going up. Using the elevator if we can, but obviously, you know, we can't in certain situations, so we do a lot of stair training. We're highly prepared. Fortunately, many, or not, if not all, these hotels are protected with sprinkler systems, alarm systems, and that's kept up by our inspection division to make sure that they're doing what they're supposed to. So anytime we find a deficiency or get a call about something not being as it should, our guys go out there and make that happen. So it is a pretty well-oiled machine to making sure that everything's done beforehand. If we find something, getting it fixed as fast as possible, or in those emergency situations, our crews are ready to go. And in that situation too, yeah, we send everybody because we don't know. And then as we find out if it's something we don't need everybody, we can cut them then. But we'd rather have the whole cavalry there when we need them versus, oh man, I really wish the truck was here. We should have called them earlier. Mm.
1: So Captain Evans, we hear these are like, I don't know, National Enquirer stories that someone's left a battery-powered piece of electronics in their vehicle and their vehicle catches fire.
8: Yeah.
1: I think we hear more what we believe about lithium batteries in vehicles catching fire. How often are you dealing with that? And is that a special way to put out a fire? What all does that entail?
8: Yeah, definitely lithium iron batteries are the new dragon, as I call it, in the fire service that we're trying to fight. They are definitely a different beast from your typical commercial fire or residential fire because lithium ion batteries burn differently. So we're still working with that technology. You know, the smaller batteries, you know, that you have in your power tools or these scooters or the e-bikes, that's one thing. But when you have a Tesla or one of these, you know, electric vehicles that catches on fire, that's a whole different beast. Definitely anything you leave in your car, your computers or, you know, things like that, if they catch fire, that could be a problem. But we can pretty much take those and dump them in water and then just kind of let it sit there. And usually it's okay. But it's just a matter of getting to those things. So we definitely don't want you leaving anything in the car that doesn't need to be there, you know, especially this time of year when it gets super hot in the car. Anything that you're charging, your scooters, your e-bikes, your golf carts, things like that, you need to be charging responsibly, using the charger that came with it, not a third party. If you see any kind of off-gassing or any kind of expansion of the battery that doesn't look right, that could be a sign that that's going to fail sooner than later. So just being careful with those. I was in a restaurant the other day, and we talked with the J1 students, too. The J1 students come here to work and live, and they have to get around, and they don't always have cars. So a lot of times they go for either a bike or the simpler option, one of those scooters. And so I was at a restaurant. I saw four of those scooters sitting in the corner of their break room, and I almost had a stroke. I'm like, that. First off, they shouldn't be inside.
1: No, no.
8: You know. Goodness. But secondly, that's a lot of potential problem there, because you know they're probably not being taken care of as much as possible. So we just want to make sure that everybody understands that they can be dangerous if they're not charged properly and if they do overheat. So, but they're not just going to explode. You know, obviously there's safety precautions built in as well.
0: Hey, wrapping it up here with Myrtle Beach Fire Department Captain Jonathan Evans. I know that the city of Myrtle Beach, you've been pushing the department for a shift change in terms of the schedule. Where are we at with that?
8: So actually, we just applied for another grant to help us. We didn't get the grant last year that we were hoping for. It happens. They're very competitive across the country. But we applied for another grant with FEMA to get 12 firefighters to start that process. And council has approved us to put that in, meaning that they are supporting us and backing us on that, which they've always been very supportive. It's just difficult to find close to $2 million to make these kind of things happen to get it off the rip. So if we do get this grant, which hopefully we'll hear something in the next couple months, that'll help push us towards that 24/72 schedule from that 24/48, which a lot of the country is going to, a lot of the progressive fire departments. So we want to continue with that trend and be on the front side of that. So fingers crossed. It's not a guarantee, but we're pushing, we're hoping, and we're looking forward to the future.
0: Well, Captain Evans, appreciate your quick turnaround here this morning. It's always good to see you, my friend.
8: And, good to see you as well.
0: Enjoy the weekend.
8: Thank you as well.
0: Stay safe out there, Captain Evans, and all the first responders. Of course, we're out tomorrow, so we could put this into the quasi Freedom Friday salute to service segment. Salute
1: thank
0: folks
1: you.
0: Like Captain Evans and all those folks who will be working around the clock this weekend and every weekend as they do around our area and throughout the country, our first responders. At 9:17 here on the Hot Talk Morning Show, we've got some 4th of July celebration events that we'll bring your way here just after the break. We also have those Legends in Concert tickets to give away. And we'll do that, in fact, right when we get back here on Hot Talk 99.5.
1: Good morning. It's Thursday, July 2nd, and here are some of your Hot Talk news headlines. If you're heading to the beach for the 4th of July, it'll be hard to miss the ongoing Beach Renourishment Project. While many visitors are frustrated by the U.S. Army Corps of Engineers project, most locals support rebuilding the beaches, but maybe just not during the holiday rush. That's the most lucrative week of the year for most hotels, restaurants, and retailers. Good news is near the 2nd Avenue Pier and 3rd Avenue South, Myrtle Beach should be clear of all work and much wider to enjoy after tomorrow when beach access reopens for the Independence Day weekend. But there's a fenced work zone just south of 3rd Avenue South that will remain closed. In Surfside Beach, work will continue near Calhoun Drive, where on both Saturday and Sunday, active sand placement is expected. However, they'll keep pedestrian access open at Calhoun Drive for the 4th. Once the Myrtle Beach proper section is finished, the dredging operation will move deeper into Surfside Beach and Garden City, starting near 5th Avenue North and working toward Myrtle Beach State Park. In other news, an $8 million plan to overhaul one of Georgetown County's busiest stretches of Highway 17 isn't canceled, but it is now indefinitely on hold after strong public opposition. The South Carolina DOT says its proposed safety improvements between Crooked Oak Drive and Litchfield Drive are suspended now so engineers can better study the summertime traffic and consider alternatives. The original proposal included raised medians, two new traffic signals, several U-turns, and right-turn-only locations. Many residents argued the changes would actually make congestion worse and could create problems during hurricane evacuations. The DOT expects to hold another public hearing either later this year or early next year before moving forward with any revised plan. And if it feels like everyone is headed to the beach this week, that's because holiday travel has actually settled into a new normal when you look at the numbers. AAA expects a record 72.2 million Americans to travel for the 4th of July, but that's only 0.5% more than last year, which was up less than 2% from 2024. In other words, higher gas prices aren't keeping people home, but we're not seeing many more people on the highways either. The good news, according to AAA, is that while holiday travel is plateauing, it's leveling out after it hit record highs several years in a row. What their research didn't say is that we're probably getting more than our fair share of that 72.2 million Americans on the road this Independence Day holiday. And that's some of your Hot Talk News headlines. Taking a look at our Hot Talk weather, we do have this impending heat wave. It's really going to feel like it starts today, but tomorrow for sure it'll be here in earnest. Our high around 88 to 90 at the beaches today, and inland we'll get probably close to 95. Just add a few more degrees to that every day this weekend. Not much of a mention of afternoon showers and thunderstorms, but that could be the saving grace that would cool things off if there's anything at all that could do it. I say do things early morning or after. Oh, goodness, you'll have to wait till after 8 or 9 p.m. before it gets this cool again. 82 right now at the Garden City Pier already feels like 87. And further inland, it's 80 in Aynor at 920. Good morning.
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10: Followers of Jesus are called to live righteous lives, not just on the surface, shallow and hypocritical, but a righteousness that flows from the heart, a righteousness that comes from being in communion with the Holy Spirit. 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

0: All right, it's 9:24 here on the Hot Talk Morning Show. Just a reminder that we'll be out for Hot Talk Music Bingo coming up this Wednesday. Once again, we're back at Crooked Hammock Brewery, Barefoot Landing, North Myrtle Beach. Four rounds of themed music bingo. It's 6 to 8 p.m. Wednesdays beginning the 8th and through the rest of the summer into the fall months. The only difference this time around is that it will be held. It will be held, right? Mm-hmm. Yeah. It'll be held in the tap room and not the main dining room at Crooked Hammock. So if you're coming from the back parking lot and you're walking through the little pathway there, the dining room is on the left, the tap room, the beer house, so to speak, is on the right. And to me, that is where it belongs.
1: We'll have our own safe place for music.
0: Safe space for all of you music bingo fans out there. And if you'd like to phone in and contribute to the show, 839-9950, the Hot Talk hotline and text line. And given that I'm reading the promotional information mm-hmm. on our V Creative website, you know, okay, there's no secrets here. We pull all the, so we basically have a website, a page that sends us all the different reads and the things that we mm-hmm. have to do so we can keep the lights on in this house. We're also wanting to remind you, we talk about firework safety just a moment ago, but if you have pets, yes, I have a dog. Her name is Penny. We have all women in my family. And sometimes I feel like I am the lesser of all for one reason or the other. The dog, it's like my, there's a pecking order. It's my wife, the queen, and then it's my daughter, the princess, and then it's my mother-in-law, and then it's the dog, and then it's me.
1: Mm-hmm.
0: But somehow the bills still get paid. I don't know how all that goes.
1: That dog's really doing something.
0: Speaking of pets, yes, your 4th of July pet safety tips. Keep your furry family safe this Independence Day.
1: Mm-hmm.
0: Fireworks and loud noises can stress and scare your pets.
1: You don't say.
0: The pet doctor shares tips to keep pets calm and secure. We've got all the information you need to know to have a happy, safe, pet-friendly 4th of July at WRNN.net. Thanks to our friends at the Pet Doctor.
1: So I have friends with dogs that are super tense around any kind of a noise, and the vet has told them you can give them a microdose of Xanax or Benadryl and
0: melatonin.
1: Yeah, I don't know if the I don't know about melatonin, but
0: my
1: I do
0: gummies.
1: Know that some of them have been known to use like a quarter of a milligram of Xanax just to help the dog chill out. Some dogs, it really is, it's stressful on them.
0: They have the thunder jackets too, right? Did you mention that? That they can wear. Or just take my advice, or not. Don't take my advice, actually. You know, when you rip the gummy in half, mm-hmm. you rip it in half again, and then you rip it in half again.

0: again, and then that's what you give your dog.
1: Oh, okay. I mean, that works.
2: A little quarter there.
0: A quarter of a quarter.
1: It's all natural.
0: More like an eighth.
2: I just talked to...
0: Comes from the ground.
1: Uh-huh.
0: And a plant somewhere.
2: I just talked to Mike in Myrtle Beach. He said hi to the whole morning show crew and that...
0: High through the whole morning show? Is that what you said?
2: No, he's saying...
1: Oh, he said hi.
0: Oh,
2: said hello.
0: Said hi.
2: Said hello, but he's got a... I said, Mike, you got a special kind of libation for the 4th? He said, I just went to the shop and picked up a little something. You know how it goes. Best to you, DJ. And I said, okay.
1: Did you see you got a text there from the ladies of Briarcliff Acres?
2: I did.
1: Uh-huh. Oh, okay. It just came through.
0: The ladies of Briarcliff Acres are ready to get down with the Party Godfather for Music Bingo this upcoming Wednesday.
2: Okay.
0: Speaking of Music Bingo, did you get my email on the playlist for this upcoming weekend?
2: I got it.
0: The ladies of Briarcliff Acres, our first round of Music Bingo coming up on the 8th
1: from
0: 6 to 8 will be Girls, Girls, Girls.
1: Oh, my goodness.
0: That'll be the first Music Bingo theme.
1: I love that.
0: Of this summer edition of Hot Talk Music Bingo.
2: That's going to be the first round of bingo dedicated to one group of folks. Now, you know Miss Rita's Warriors are going to want... their own category at some point, but we got a whole summer to finish up.
1: Mm-hmm.
0: I mean, I think the ladies should fight.
2: No.
1: Hey, you know what? If you are the kind of listener that would like to do our work for us, put your own bingo game together. Slide will play it.
0: We just need 75 songs.
1: Yeah.
0: So if you come up with 75 songs, I'll also
1: give... the same theme.
0: I'll also give you the link to then insert those songs so they appear on the bingo sheet that then you'll receive when we hand them out.
1: If you'd like to do it, everything. Ticket for the whole summer. Just let the listeners do the job, and we'll play them.
0: They do most of the work anyway.
1: We'll have the prizes, and we'll play them, and yeah.
0: All right, there it is. Music Bingo is back with Joe Bro, Leanne Graham. Hot Talk 99.5 will be out there. Crooked Hammock, Wednesdays, 6 to 8 p.m. in the tap room at Crooked Hammock Brewery in Barefoot Landing. And last but not least, to check off all housekeeping items that we need to get to here this morning, we do have another pair of tickets to the Legends in Concert, Back to the 80s tribute show, seasonal show running now through September 5th. If you like the 80s, this is the place for you. Over there on Hollywood Drive, the Legends in Concert Theater, Broadway at the Beach. Call the number 3 right now. Gets a pair of tickets at 839-9950. 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
3: Fox News, I'm Therese Crowley. Your ships are coming in for America 250. The U.S. Navy Band in New York serenading the parade of ships for the Sail 4th 250 Festival in New York Harbor. 37 tall ships, 40 naval vessels, and the Navy Blue Angels fly-by salute under a heat dome of 100 degree highs. 270 million people spreading from the Midwest, peaking today into July 4th. The Navy searching for a missing sailor in the Arabian Sea.
4: After an emergency water landing in the Arabian Sea, U.S. Naval Forces Central Command posted to X, saying there's no indication the emergency was caused by hostile action. 3 of the helicopter's 4 crew members have been recovered and are in stable condition aboard the George H.W. Bush.
3: Fox's Trey Yangston, Tel Aviv. AAA advises the busiest getaway travel time on the roads today, 2 to 6 p.m., noon to 7 tomorrow. 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
6: 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State Highway Patrol reporting one incident in Horry County on Water Tower Road at Highway 90. Look for heavier traffic volume on 4 Mile Road at Highway 931, Highway 501 between Cox Ferry Road and Singleton Ridge, and Carolina Forest Boulevard at Postal Way.
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1: Trip, thank you for the great weather and have a very happy Independence Day and the holiday weekend. So our weather, we're going to have a hot holiday weekend for sure. That heat dome they've been telling us about, warning us about, it's going to settle in by tomorrow. And today, it'd be pretty warm. We're talking near 90 at the beaches and 90 to mid-90s inland. Overnight, we've actually been cooling off early morning, but even later in the evening at 8 or 9 p.m., it's still in the 80s. But this weekend, there's no telling. It may never feel cool to you because we've got this heat wave moving in that's going to bring us triple digits for inland listening areas. Actual temperature. We're not even getting to the heat index yet with excruciatingly high humidity. It comes with all of that. So enjoy what we got this morning right now, 82 in Little River. Although there's already a heat index that makes it feel like 87. And it's 83 in Forest Brook at 932. Good morning.
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0: All right, Slide, who is the winner of our Legends in Concert tickets today?
2: Wallace.
0: Our guy Wallace, appreciate you, my man, for tuning in and enjoy the show. Let us know after you head over to Legends in Concert Theater how you enjoyed the program or not. And you could do that through the number that you just dialed into and or the text line, which is the same number, at 839-9950. Did I hear we'd have more concert tickets to give away next week?
1: Oh, my goodness, yes. I put on our calendar. So next week, it's tickets to see, is next week Chicago and Styx?
2: Yes.
1: Yeah, and then in the month of July, we're even, did she tell me Guns N' Roses? Did I hear that correctly?
0: Guns N' Roses.
1: Yeah, that they're going to be in Charlotte, and we'll have tickets for that. Ooh. And the Jimmy Buffett, his actual band is still touring, the Coral Reefer Band. We have tickets to give away for that. Yeah.
0: Speaking of Jimmy Buffett, obviously they've got the Margaritaville restaurant over here at Broadway. Is there a Margaritaville resort getting built here on the Grand Strand? When we're driving to Florida, and I think we're going to spend 3 or 4 days at my aunt's house, but it's too long to drive to Venice in one shot because it's like a 15-hour drive if you were to do that. So we're going to break it up over a few days. We're thinking of making a stop for maybe 2 nights in Orlando just to hang out in one of the resorts and enjoy the water park and that sort of stuff. Margaritaville keeps popping up in my search engine.
1: They pay a lot of money to do that.
0: They have a massive water park that's attached to their resort. I'm wondering if anyone has been down that way, whether or not it's worth it, because the rooms are actually decently priced. We're not going to Disney or Universal, so we're going to save there. And it's really just to sleep and hang out by the pool for a couple of the days. So we're thinking about either there to be more commercialized for the kid. I'd rather go to a nice small little beach somewhere in Florida, but that's probably not going to happen because, as I just referenced a little while ago, my vote doesn't mean much in my house.
1: I think that you would like Margaritaville. I've not stayed there, but I have been there. And the reason I've not stayed there is because it's really for families. You're going to have just as many kids running around as you will adults. So that might be perfect for you. I would recommend that you check out this new lake that's it's kind of between Universal and Disney World. And I think it's called I wish I could remember.
0: Evermore.
1: Have you seen
0: that
1: one?
0: Place too.
1: So there's a Hilton Hotel there. I think it's a Conrad. And they have a beach. and lots of water sports activities. It's just, it's a huge beach. It kind of, I think it looks like you're at the beach. It's so big.
2: I thought I was going to New York this year for the financial convention, but apparently I'll be at the Myrtle Beach Jazz Festival as the host DJ once again this year, so that means that I'm going to Atlantic City for the DJ Expo.
0: Wow. Where's that at?
2: Atlantic City.
0: When?
2: First of August.
1: Okay.
2: First of August.
0: May have to fly up with you there, put some money on something at the sports books.
1: Oh, I'll definitely give you some money to put down on the sports book. That's one of my favorites, even if I don't care about the sports.
0: Throw 50 on it, who cares?
1: You actually do better when you know nothing about sports.
0: I think based on the team's colors. I like the colors.
2: Yeah,
0: I've heard that before.
1: Yeah, that's the place. Yes, yeah, that's super cool.
2: They moved it to the Hard Rock Cafe, wherever it is they're having a convention at, as opposed to where it used to be at the Trump Hotel that used to be in Atlantic City.
0: What was the other one? There was one other one that I was looking at that kept popping up. I can't remember, but it'll come to mind here in a moment. I don't know why I brought that up, but one of the things that we were talking about earlier today was that we celebrated our bicentennial as a nation 50 years ago. It was 1976, and I had asked whether or not you were alive. If you were, how old were you, and do you remember what life was like back then, enjoying the 59-cent gallon of gas? Now, granted, inflation, all that coupled into where we're at today. But our guy Bobby up in Shalotte, yes, that's Shalotte for you locals up there, Shalotte for you Yankees just getting familiar with this territory. It's Shalotte. He remembers the bicentennial celebration. He had just graduated from UNCW, was in Brunswick County, still is, and the national attitude was totally different than today. There were universal pride, not that kind of pride, there were universal pride from the legacy media to the citizenry. There was a tall ship gathering in New York Harbor with an extensive water cannon salute. It was covered on live TV. To be un-American while being an American was an absolute, abstract, non-existent unknown. Even if you protested the days of the 70s and maybe the 60s, you still had, in my eyes, pride that this you were afforded the opportunity without fear of being jailed or killed or burned at the stake, whatever it might be, to go out there, protest, make your voice heard, however you deem fit in that way, but you were still an American.
1: Well, our founding fathers were very adamant that Americans should have freedom of expression. And today, unless you do, if you express the views that are allowed.
0: The views that won't force the cancel culture to come after you. Mm-hmm. Oh, there's no question. I mean, now, it does get a little, not squirrely, but when you don't have a job like this one, which is most jobs out there in America, you can get into a situation there, right, where you can voice your opinion, but that doesn't shield you from any sort of consequences if you put a spotlight on your employer because you as employee are bringing undue attention to the bottom line. That does not mean that your boss can't give you the pink slip based on your opinion, right?
1: Right.
0: You could freely express anything you want, but you might be out of a job because of it, right?
1: That's true.
0: So you keep those things in mind. But to me, at a average workplace, maybe not, being promoted inside the office building because of differing opinions and voices, but I would think for the most part, so long as you're not breaking the law, employers should have a little wiggle room there if you feel the need to go express yourself in one way, shape, or form.
1: Yeah, I just don't like it that a lot of folks feel that flying the flag is you expressing yourself. Yeah, your passion for our country, but they think it means so many other things now. I don't know when it became a negative.
0: Well, speaking of the American flag, and that rolls into this Homeowner Association headline that I caught the other day, and it should not surprise anyone, even in Orange County, California, which used to be the only little red dot in that entire part of the Golden State, now that's been taken over in many ways, a lot of the time because retirees who may lean towards the Reagan Republican way of life have moved out of California because they can't live there anymore because they can't afford it because they're on a fixed income. As Americans prepare to celebrate birthday number 250, homeowners in the Southern California community of San Marcos say they're being threatened with fines for flying Old Glory. Yes, this townhome community is governed by the Ambiance Owners Association, so another third-party outside company that is enforcing the rules and the covenants. They're refusing to remove, these residents are refusing to remove American flags displayed outside their homes, despite notices from the Homeowners Association. These townhomes are valued at just under $1 million. Mm. Documents show the dispute dates back at least 3 years. In May of 2023, the HOA notified one homeowner that sports flags were prohibited while stating that the American flag is the only approved flag to be hung on and within common property.
11: Mm-hmm.
0: By May of this year, however, the HOA has now issued Amy and Christopher Cook a violation notice alleging the American flag mounted outside their home violated the association's flag policy and directing them to remove the flag within 15 days or face enforcement.
1: Now, is it because of the size? Because I can understand an HOA saying your flag can only be so big.
0: These are normal-sized American flags really? That you see hanging outside of every home in America. Neighbor Terry Collins received a violation notice over the American flag displayed outside her home, and now she's prepared to fight the HOA alongside her neighbors. Amy said the controversy began after another resident attempted to fly a San Diego Padres flag, prompting the HOA to revisit its flag rules. Both American flags have been flying around here for decades without issue, Cook said. The fact is, it's about the American flag distinctly. Cook said she laughed when she first received notice that the HOA considered her American flag to be in violation. According to Cook, the flag has flown from her garage door frame for more than 20 years in honor of her husband's grandfather who was killed in World War II. She contends the HOA has repeatedly failed to explain why it considers her garage door frame to be a common area. So the language of the covenant, I guess, highlights that your garage or your garage door frame should be known as common area rather than an exclusive use common area under the association's governing documents.
1: I think it's time to find a new neighborhood.
0: Time to move the hell out. So they have tried to get full disclosure just in terms of how and what was discussed by the HOA, changing some of these rules, and what do you know, their calls have been left unanswered. They want their disciplinary hearing to be postponed until they provide records related to the minutes of these meetings to find out more about how and why this all came to be. So they're in the midst of gathering these HOA records after they have spent 2 years researching federal and California law.
1: Oh, my goodness.
0: A 3-year fight over whether or not to fly, whether or not you're allowed to fly an American flag in your neighborhood.
1: Well, I'll tell you what, if you love the American flag, you know, at Warbird Park, they have the Field of Honor. They just set it up. It's a humongous flag that you can have your picture taken with it. I mean, on the ground, like you'd see the band, marching band dude during the parade at a halftime show, but it's painted there. And then they also have, I think, 250 flags. They each are a different version of the American flag over the course of the past 250 years, including the Betsy Ross flag, the 20-star flag. I can't wait to go see this. And you shouldn't wait either. It's only up until July 7th.
0: So that's over in the front
1: at
0: end
1: Warbird
0: of Warbird Park, right?
1: Yep.
0: In the front of gate there as you head into the Market Common. And, of course, they've now got the Vietnam and the World War II veterans memorials. I haven't been over there to see the Vietnam one just yet, but I have been there to see and have visited the World War II Memorial, just the whole walkway over there from where the Air Force jets are located near the parking lot, the winding trails to get you to the memorials. Mm-hmm. A very cool spot under shade, by the way, as well. So not totally as hot maybe and humid it would be than to be outside elsewhere, you know, at least for a few minutes over the weekend.
1: Yeah, you could make a whole afternoon of it without spending a dime at the shops at Market Common, because there's also that disc golf. Free Splinters Disc Golf Park right across the way.
0: Have you ever thrown a disc?
1: I'm not good at that. I've tried. I'm not
0: frisbee?
1: Good at that. I call it frisbee, yeah, but you better not.
0: It's a disc. There's a place I have not tossed a disc in a long time, but what is it? Tidal something brewing over on Carolina Beach up in the Wilmington area. They have their own disc course in between the brewery where waitresses then come and serve you while you're tossing those discs around.
1: That's pretty cool.
0: And then your kids run around everywhere
1: like
0: while you're drinking beer and throwing
1: frisbees.
0: Discs. Yeah, very cool.
2: Hey, Joe, I saw somewhere on social media they got a new high-end pickleball court near Mayfair in Wilmington somewhere.
0: High-end? What the heck's a high-end pickleball court?
2: It looked like the inside of a Hilton lobby.
1: Oh, it's indoor?
0: It's indoor.
2: Yeah.
0: Well, I'm sure that the folks here up and down the Strand are yearning or calling for an indoor pickleball facility.
1: Well, a day like today when it's 90 degrees.
0: I want to say the city signed off on one of those not too long ago or in the works to bring one to the Grand Strand here sooner than later. Hey, we'll head through some of the other events and celebrations that'll be a part of the Too Many Women Block Party Tour featuring none other than DJ Slide after the break as we wrap up our show for the broadcast week heading into this 4th of July weekend. Leanne, what does the weather look like for 4th of July?
1: Well, it's hot. We're probably going to have an excessive heat advisory. If not tomorrow, it will be over the weekend for sure. Today, we're going to get up to near 90 at the beach, 90 to 95 inland. And over the weekend, we're looking at triple digits in some locations inland for the actual temperature. And a lot of us could at least say it feels like triple digits with the heat index due to high humidity and not much mention of rain, although there's always the chance. But it's currently 84 at Warbird Park in Myrtle Beach. And at Veterans Pier in Merle's Inlet, it is 82 at 948. Good morning.
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0: What do you know? Another email from Amazon. There'll be another package at my door here in the next couple of hours. 839-9950 if you want to join us here for the last 10 minutes of the show, whether it's your bicentennial, what is it called now? The sequencentennial?
1: Sequencentennial.
0: I can't pronounce it. It's our 250th birthday, and it's coming up this weekend, and we're looking forward to the big party going on here on the Strand, wherever else you may be. All right, so we told you about the HOA flag issue in California, now up to the coastal Massachusetts town of Plum Island, where their homeowners recently received a notice from the town of Newbury warning that it had become aware of the use of materials intended to deter protected shorebirds from using local beach and dune systems.
1: And that's a flag? That's the definition of a flag.
0: Basically,
1: there.
0: Flags and other maybe, you know, 250 lawn ornaments and other sorts of things that people are using for their front lawn. They're sticking them in their backyard on their property. But apparently, they are in violation, according to the town of Newbury, Massachusetts, they're in violation of the Federal Endangered Species Act, and it carries significant financial and regulatory penalties should you be found in violation of said Endangered Species Act.
1: These are the kind of cases that make it all the way to the Supreme Court, unfortunately.
0: Noncompliance may result in state or federal enforcement actions unless the town urges residents to comply with applicable state and federal wildlife protection laws. So now the flags and the lawn ornaments are killing the birds.
1: Can I talk about a different flag in North Carolina and relish?
0: Oh, sure.
1: Okay. Because we were having an off-air conversation about the hot dogs earlier, that if you have relish, it has to be Mount Olive pickle relish, because that's our local thing. That's like having Duke's mayonnaise is what's local. So North Carolina, we've talked about this, did not send an exhibit up there to the Great American State Fair. So a lot of North Carolina corporations got together and put something together on behalf of the state of North Carolina, including like the usual suspects, NASCAR. I'm sure there was some sort of a hospital company that everyone knows in North Carolina. But Mount Olive Pickle Company was also one of the ones. Supposedly, there's a video running in the exhibit that talks about the history of North Carolina. And lo and behold, part of the history of North Carolina is, you know, the Civil War. And there is a Confederate flag shown in that part of the documentary. And actually, it was the folks that run the Great American State Fair that said that was an unapproved image. And they had the entire video removed from the exhibit. But when Mount Olive Pickle Company found out about it, it put them in a pickle.
0: Wow, Slide, look at that.
1: I know.
0: She was on a roll when she got here at 5 o'clock.
1: They pulled out of the exhibit. They pulled out their sponsorship. You can still have your picture made with a Richard Childress NASCAR stock car there, but no pickles.
0: Like I said, so tacky and cheesy, this whole thing.
1: I know.
0: No pickles. So, Slide, are you boycotting Mount Olive's pickles and relish? I mean, that's the only relish to buy, right?
1: Yeah.
0: That's the only pickles to eat.
1: I mean, I could see that they didn't want to offend it. That's a shame that you're so scared that you might lose a customer that you can't be a part of a celebration because of something that somebody else brought to the party that was then removed. I mean, it's just so stupid.
0: Do they sell Goya pickles? That guy from Goya. Do they pickles?
1: In a can?
0: Goya? Really? I hate to go look at that.
2: I hate to tell you this, but that club that I was telling you about in the woods is right down the street from Mount Olive Pickles. And I went to junior college, my first.
0: Where the juke joint's at?
1: You went to Mount Olive College?
2: I went to James Sprunt, where Mount Olive is located at. But the juke joint I was telling you about, where the taillights go in, that's right down the street from Mount Olive College. Mm. Like, literally, it's about a mile from there.
1: Hmm. Okay, we're getting closer to finding out where this place is every day. Another clue.
0: Well, I do love, you know.
2: Big shout out to Bill Jones.
0: When I used to drive to the north more frequently, now we never go, and if we do, we fly. Just the way we roll these days. That cutoff that they built in northeastern North Carolina, where you go on 40 and then you head off towards
2: facing,
0: Mount Olive,
2: facing
0: that exit right there, and then they added like an interstate.
1: Are you talking about 74, 76?
2: No.
0: It's 795. Yeah, it cuts off all of Raleigh 95 corridor up there and takes you all the way to Selma, North Carolina.
2: It is so cool. When you get off on 795, you get off of 40, you get off of I-95 or 795, and it'll take you either a little while down to Goldsboro, but then it veers off and goes to Greenville through Wilson. Through Wilson. It makes everything so much faster and so much easier. Yeah. I'm telling you, it's like a dream. Like, I did a party in Dillon, South Carolina. Dillon, mm-hmm. at south of the border. And I had to get to New Bern. I went straight down 95, took 795 to New Bern. I was there.
1: Oh,
2: and,
1: wow, that makes a big difference.
2: I went 25 minutes. Yeah. Hour and 25
1: It used to be
2: minutes.
1: Like Highway 64. It took forever.
0: Oh, yeah. Oh, yeah. Seven, and even 64, they've extended and have added some roads that go around things like New Bern to get you towards the Outer Banks, which is very difficult to get to, say, if you're here and trying to get to OBX.
1: It takes a while.
0: Yeah.
1: Yes. Yeah.
2: Tommy and I worked in New Bern. There was a club in Goldsboro that I used to make all the commercials for. It was called Sid's Show.
0: Oh, my goodness. I wish I could have been there. Would the music stop if I walked in?
2: No.
0: Oh, all right.
2: No, they don't. Listen, they had, when I say they were equal, they had one club that was next door that was designed for the bros and the other guys right next to it. Mm-hmm. So Sid's Show Girls had the huge, loud sound system, and the other one had... Pretty much it was all blonde ladies working in that club. It was pretty cool.
1: Blonde ladies.
2: It was
1: all
2: pretty
1: right
2: cool.
1: Then.
2: I mean, I drove by it a couple of times. I said, damn, that's the commercial. That's the place that I make all the commercials for. I mean,
0: based on DJ Slide's reputation across the Carolinas, and given the fact that this company owns multiple radio stations across the Carolinas, how is DJ Slide not syndicated?
1: Yeah, I'm surprised that they aren't trying to... Do a little something with you. Monetize DJ Slide.
0: Across the Carolinas, from Greensboro to New Bern, down to Myrtle Beach and everywhere in between. Mm-hmm. I mean, it just sells itself.
2: I mean, Greenville, North Carolina, Goldsboro, New Bern, Havelock,
0: Dillon,
2: Cherry Point,
0: Myrtle.
2: I mean, that's
0: Wilmington.
2: When I say that's connected, they all connected together. Because one
0: it's
2: station,
0: like Petey Pablo.
2: Petey used to come.
1: This was George Washington's tour through the Carolinas.
2: Check it
1: he
2: out.
1: Stopped in every one of those locations.
2: Petey Pablo used to come to my parties before he was a big star. He used to come to all my parties. And my brother was his prison guard in prison.
0: Now he's name dropping now. Again, what do you know? Slide name dropping.
1: On the subject of the 4th of July, Independence Day, you might want to check out the Garden City Parade, the wet golf cart parade.
2: Wet golf cart.
1: Uh-huh.
0: Oh, what do you think that is, Sly?
1: Uh-huh.
2: I don't know. You know, I used to work down there.
0: So what if I were to tell you, hey, Sly, let's go to this wet golf cart parade, what do you think that entails?
2: I don't know. What does that mean? What do you mean wet golf cart?
1: I know, right?
0: I mean, it could be taken in many different ways. You're thinking wet t-shirt contest.
2: No, I'm not.
0: I'm thinking drinking booze around in your golf cart.
1: But it's actually super soakers, right? Like, it's a golf cart parade where the folks on the carts and the people all watching the parade are all trying to get each other as soaking wet as possible.
0: Essentially, a large water gun fight.
1: Yeah.
0: Along the streets
1: a
0: of Garden City.
1: A moving water gun fight. That's
2: really?
1: Yeah. Okay. And, I mean, there will be T-shirts getting wet.
0: Slides in. First stop on the Many Women Music Bus Tour, presented by DJ Slide on the Hot Talk Morning Show.
1: Hey, this is the best part. It starts right there on Calhoun Drive, where the U.S. Army Corps of Engineers has set up a project and the beach. You can't really be on the beach, so you might as well be on the street for the parade.
0: That goes down on the 4th?
1: Yeah.
0: The Wet Garden City Golf Cart Parade.
1: I think it's in the afternoon.
0: Hey, if you're out there in your T-shirts,
2: we'll
0: send us
2: Wilmington.
0: Pictures at 839-9950 for Monday. Don't end up on the Horry County Mugshot Facebook page this weekend, all right? There's your words of advice moving into this weekend.
2: I've invited Leanne downtown Wilmington with me. We'll see what happens.
0: I want pictures.
1: To the white party.
0: Uh-oh.
2: No, the all-white, dress white party.
3: Less hiring and less unemployment. I'm Dave Anthony, Fox News. We got that update to the economy this morning.
4: There were just 57,000 new jobs created in June, fewer than expected, though the unemployment rate declined to 4.2%. Economists were predicting job growth of 110,000 and the unemployment rate holding at 4.3%.
3: That's Fox's Danica Sola. More than a week after twin earthquakes devastated Venezuela, a survivor pulled from the rubble as crews keep searching for thousands still missing, more than 2,200 confirmed dead. A search also continues in the Arabian Sea for a missing U.S. Navy sailor. After a helicopter made an emergency water landing, three others on board were rescued. U.S. Central Command says there's no indication enemy fire was the cause. This after mediators in Qatar reported progress after two more days of indirect U.S. and Iran talks. Fox's Trey Yinkst reports from Tel Aviv.
5: As the Middle East waits to see what comes next in the ceasefire with Iran, Israel is marking 1,000 days since the October 7th massacre. A rally was held outside of the Knesset today, Israel's parliament, to call for accountability in the aftermath of the attack.
6: We demand an official commission of inquiry by the Israeli government to investigate.
3: That Hamas terror attack killed more than 1,000 Israelis and triggered the deadly destructive war in Gaza. At least 20 people are dead in Kyiv after what Ukraine's foreign minister called a night of horror. Russia attacked with hundreds of drones and missiles.
7: Loud explosions shook the Ukrainian capital for hours. The attack, with ballistic and cruise missiles and drones, damaged buildings and civilian infrastructure across the city.
3: Fox's Greg Palcott. At the World Cup, the U.S. advanced to the round of 16.
8: I felt we put on such a good performance and didn't deserve the red card. I mean, I didn't see it, but it's unfortunate.
3: That's Christian Pulisic. The U.S. beat Bosnia and Herzegovina 2-0 despite being shorthanded most of the second half after the red card foul took a player out of the game. 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
21: 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It's Brian Kilmeade.
22: So glad you're there. Brian Kilmeade is here, 48th and 6th in Midtown Manhattan. We're going to be at Liberty Park tomorrow in New Jersey on Friday. That'll be great as I take off the previous hour and get ready for this hour. Melissa DeRosa is standing by, Democratic strategist, also concerned like many about the rise of socialism in America amongst the Democrats. And at the bottom of the hour, Jennifer Say will be with us. Fantastic gymnast in her day, now CEO of XXXY Athletics. Going to talk about the Supreme Court decision and also what we're witnessing in terms of athletic excellence with the World Cup. And then we'll do a simulcast with Stuart Varney, who's rolling along on FBN. So before we get to all that, just let me remind you, job numbers came in a little bit below expectations, about 51,000, but the market's up almost 400 points. They like other things about the economy. So let's get to the big three.
23: Number three.
24: The vice president reached out to have a conversation, and we've had a brief conversation. We've been in touch over the last few months, and I really do appreciate her outreach.
22: Really? Isn't that interesting? Lurching left, Kamala meeting her party there as the principleless politician sees the socialists writing on the wall and decides to join them rather than fight them. That and the latest polls show the Senate is somewhat in play.
23: Number two.
25: We've had a lot of patience. We've given them off ramps and they're not taking it. So the use of military force is on behalf of the American people and the Arab nations and all the other in the regions who depend on that free flow of commerce.
22: A pause for now, and a war win might be within reach. Two world conflicts coming to a head, Iran and Ukraine. And yes, we will win in Iran eventually, and Zelensky's forces are capable of taking Russia down. I'm being very clear about that. Not only that, they also are just basically vacating Crimea of Russians. I'll explain.
23: Number one.
26: Mauricio, congratulations. What a win and performance. How proud are you?
27: So proud. The players deserve everything. And then these fans that were amazing today again. It's amazing to live that experience. So.
22: World Cup win has America celebrating. America like never before. The next stop, Belgium for the team and for us. Washington, D.C. Saturday night for the 250th birthday. I'll be on a panel that I hope you'll be watching for the next four hours that night. We'll be with Dana Perino, Sean Hannity, Harris Faulkner, and Brett Baer. So that'll be fun. It'll be interesting because the president's going to be speaking. People are going to be celebrating the country. And they say the greatest fireworks show ever, although there'll be a good one in New York, too. Melissa DeRosa could be there. Melissa, welcome back.
28: Thank you for having me. Great to see you, Brian.
22: Yeah. So, of course, you're a Democratic strategist. You're a political commentator role over this channel, especially of late. And Melissa, I'm just watching the socialists shine again in Colorado. You have a seat there, flipped to a 29-year-old with that experience from Ethiopia, first generation. Doesn't seem to like our economic philosophy or our foreign policy when it comes to Israel.
28: Well, and this is just the latest in a string. I mean, we saw it here in New York City. There were three Democratic socialists who beat out two. One was an open seat, but two were sitting incumbents. And it should be noted that the one that won the open seat was going against someone who was so far to the left, he would basically tip over. He was the Working Families Party candidate. He was supported by all of the local far lefties other than AOC and Zohra Mamdani. And so we're seeing this happen all over the country, Brian, but it's very strategic. They're running in safe blue districts where they know that they can energize the children, the 18 to 39-year-olds who haven't really lived, who don't really understand how the world works, who lack a lot of important context in history, who latch onto ideas like free this, free that, free this, without understanding that those are promises that will never be delivered upon, and who are very energized by hating Israel. And it's noun, verb, APAC, noun, verb, APAC. And we're seeing this trend going further and further and creeping further and further into the party and across the country. And what I find most disturbing is this morning in the last couple of days, you see these stories. Gavin Newsom is texting with Zohra Mamdani. Kamala Harris is texting with Zohra Mamdani. They want to meet with the pro-Palestinian, anti-Israel factors. And so rather than trying to show leadership and push back and save the core of the party, which will make us competitive in 2028, they're catering to and caving, and it won't work.
0: The only thing I've seen speak out, I've seen you speak out, Senator Fetterman speak out, and I've seen James Carville speak out. Now, from political, there's a lot of things you feel, but then you got to be politically savvy. Like you want to scream at the ref right in the first few minutes of a game, but you go, wait, I need this guy on my side for the next 90 minutes, even though the ref might have been doing things that are egregious and wrong. So you got to be practical. So why do you think Chuck Schumer and Akeem Jeffries don't share your urgency?
28: You know, I think that when you're, first of all, I do think that Chuck is deeply concerned. And Graham Plattner, for example, was not Chuck Schumer's candidate in Maine. And Haley Stevens is Chuck Schumer's candidate in Michigan. He's getting beaten. His person, Janet Mills, got beaten by Graham Plattner. And El Sayed is currently leading in Michigan in the primary. So Chuck, I think, understands that, especially in the Senate, it's one thing to win a safe congressional district. It's quite another to win a purple swing statewide or attempt to flip a red state blue, and where these politics sell and don't sell. But I think it sort of demonstrates a lack of leadership on Chuck's side, because, yes, while he gets the swing district or swing state politics, he isn't picking candidates who are either effective or who are compelling at putting forth a vision that's winning over voters. So I do think that Chuck gets it. Sorry, go ahead.
0: But he's not speaking up, Melissa. So you think he gets it because
28: they're scared. They're scared. I mean, look, I don't think Hakeem is necessarily scared. I think Hakeem believes this is a small faction. I'm going to be able to control them, within my conference. It could be 10, 11, 12, but we're going to have 220. And so I'll be able to manage it. So I think that their politics are a little bit different. Hakeem really cares about the big tent. He's willing to sort of put up with it. I think Chuck knows his days are numbered. I think Chuck doesn't run again. I think that he sees the writing on the wall. In New York State, his home state, he polls worse than Donald Trump in a state, that infamously doesn't like Donald Trump. His numbers are worse. And so I think that Chuck is just trying to get through the day. And it's sad, because Chuck could actually, I think, strengthen his legacy if on the way out he were to push back on some of
0: Melissa,
28: this.
0: And for example, Donald Trump is upset with Mitch McConnell because they did not agree on a lot, and they end up not speaking ever again. So that was a leader also in the last lap who had run his last election, but said, no, I don't agree with him. And they fought, probably fit for two of the 4 years he was in power. So I look at guys like Jason Crow, John Fetterman. I thought, these guys are saying they're moderates. Fetterman speaks up. And you listen to Jason Crow, congressman, who is from Colorado and a veteran. Let's listen.
1: That's why we have primaries, right? That's why primary voters are able to decide, are you taking APAC money or not? Like, I don't, for example, because I don't think it's the right thing to do. And then you have to figure out, how do you support your entire population? How do you support your entire constituency? How do you create a safe space for one of the most diverse communities in the country?
0: What's he even talking about? Anti-Israel too. I don't take APAC money. Everyone says I don't take APAC money.
28: No, it's interesting, because APAC has sort of become, I'm sure you remember well, Occupy Wall Street. It was like back in 2007, 2008, the boogeyman for the Democratic wing of the party was Wall Street. And right now it's APAC. I don't see outrage about Hamas, about the Houthis, about Hezbollah, about crypto, about list any of the potential demonizing forces out there, corporate America, whatever. It is noun, verb, APAC, and that is very calculated. And you see that latent throughout all of these people's emails, fundraising appeals, when they're up on stage with people like Hassan Piker, who said America deserved 9/11. And so it's interesting, because the question becomes, what's driving the voter turnout? Is it saying we're not fighting appropriately in the right way on affordability? Or is it really this, far, far left movement that's against Israel and focused on the Middle East and TikTok's role and social media's role and all of that? And I think that's something people are going to be studying for years.
0: So did you formed a super PAC to fight against socialism, right?
28: No, I didn't form a super PAC. I've worked with a super PAC in the city who's been fighting some of the socialist candidates, who's involved in some of the various elections in New York and are working on different things around the country. I'm supporting that because, you know, all of us have to do our part if we feel so compelled to fight back. But this is a moment in time that I think we're going to look back on, and it's sort of our Tea Party moment. It's going to be, if we don't successfully stop this from going any further, then we're going to end up in a position where the Democratic Socialists of America and the far fringe are the majority of the party. We lose all these purple seats. We set our party back, and we end up losing faith in the Democratic Party overall and stoking cynicism about government.
22: Yeah, very interesting. So they want, one of the DSA's main goals is to have a candidate run for president. And it looks to be AOC, who just endorsed Al Saeed in Michigan. Here's when asked about J.D. Vance in running. Cut 33.
2: J.D. Vance just said in an interview that he thinks you are going to be the leading Democratic candidate for president in 2028. What's your response to that?
3: I mean, I hope he is. That's what I'll say.
22: So she's really thinking about running. What do you think?
28: I don't think that she's going to run. I think she's being encouraged to run. She has a real glass jaw for anyone who's dealt with her closely. She doesn't like negative attention. When we saw her go to Davos and to other places and sort of try to demonstrate her foreign policy chops, she, you know, said that Venezuela was in the wrong hemisphere and was mercilessly mocked. And just in general, she can't take the heat. So the question is, will it end up being her? Will Bernie end up doing it, you know, at age 86 or 87? Whatever it would be, does it become Rokana? Who will have that lane? Certainly she's being encouraged, but I don't know if at the end of the day she pulls the trigger or instead tries to run for Chuck Schumer's seat in New York and, you know, gets that safe win, and then she can continue from there. So it'll be an interesting personal choice, because once you're under those hot lights in the presidential, it is a totally different ballgame. So if you can't stomach it at a lower level, that's something you really have to be ready for.
22: So make sense of this, Melissa. You know that Governor Cuomo, as you know, who you work for and with, ran for mayor, and he lost. But Mondami won with his few votes, much less than de Blasio and Rudy and Bloomberg won, right? So how did
28: So slight tweak. Mondami got 1.1 million votes, roughly, a little less than that. Cuomo got 950,000 votes. He almost got a million votes. So Cuomo actually, in losing, got more votes than Bloomberg, got more votes than Adams, got more votes than de Blasio ever did. It was a historic turnout on both sides. Had Curtis Sliwa not run, and Curtis Sliwa's votes we know would have been gone to Cuomo, and the dynamic was a little bit different, you could have seen Cuomo as an independent beat Mamdani, which is crazy because it's a city where the turnout was 76% Democrat. He was on the Democratic line. He at that point had all the labor unions, all the establishment and the fringe. But in terms of the population, you know, he barely hit 50%, which I think is a very important point in this whole discussion about your electability in purple areas.
22: Right.
28: And you're seeing the same thing play out now in Michigan, where you've got El Sayed running against Haley Stevens and Mallory McMorrow, and they're splitting the vote. And a poll came out this morning that if you added Haley Stevens and Mallory McMorrow, they would be basically even with El Sayed. So we keep doing these strategically stupid things also that allow a split vote to benefit the fringe candidate.
22: Do you think that Curtis Sliwa was incentivized to stay in the race?
28: You know, I think that Curtis, it has an ego, you know, larger than the state of New York. There's been a lot of speculation around financial incentives or otherwise. He had a lot of family members on the payroll. He was getting public campaign financing. But I know he burned a lot of bridges, and I know a lot of people hold him personally responsible for the position we're in now in the city.
22: So let me ask you, this is what I was building towards before. Having said that, how did he go from barely winning Mamdami to becoming a kingmaker that even the sitting governor is scared of, who just gave him money to fix his budget holes? And then he just lied the other day and just canceled the police academy, which is going to leave us ridiculously short shortly. So how did this happen?
28: It's crazy. And truly, I mean, when you think about it, he barely won in New York City in the general election with barely hitting 50%. But then once he was in there, you know, he's sitting with Barack Obama. He's, you know, taking phone calls and meetings with Steven Spielberg. He's doing these things. And there's this sort of, you know, effect on people psychologically that doesn't necessarily match reality of someone's power and the projection of power. And everyone has fallen in line. And to your point on the budget, I mean, Hochul caved and flip-flopped on her own in a million different ways. And if she was running against someone strong, I think it would make her really vulnerable. Blakeman hasn't really gotten up off the mat. But the fixes that she gave him for the budget were one-shot allocations, so basically one-time money to fill holes for recurring spending. So next year, we're all going to be right back here again with the choice of, is the state going to bail out the city or raise taxes? And so it's just bad government. But they all, for whatever reason, they're seeing this, they're frightened by it, and it's that famous line that is, where are my people going? I must know so I can lead them. And there is a real lack of leadership from the center left in holding the line on the party. Instead, they're all just catering.
22: So when you do the autopsy, and the autopsy was ridiculously written, spelling errors, I got it. But when you go back and try to figure out why Kamala Harris lost in the 120 days she did it, one thing that was pretty clear, she thought she had to get to the middle. All of a sudden, she's pro-fracking. She was going to build up the border again, right? She's, I'm sure on Gaza, she couldn't quite say why she'd be different than Joe Biden. But how come from 2024 to 2026, the lesson seems to be move more left among the Democratic Party? Because even Kamala Harris is meeting with Mondami and other DSA people in order to move that.
28: No, you're absolutely right, Brian. The lesson hasn't been learned. I mean, there's two things. One, she tried to pivot to the center on all the things you mentioned and also had to live with her previous sound bites, that devastating ad Trump's campaign cut of her talking about transgender surgeries for prisoners that, you know, was wall to wall during the campaign that she couldn't outrun. So it wasn't just her trying to pivot and failing. There's a real authenticity issue at play. And whether you like Trump or not, the man is authentic.
22: Yeah.
28: Mamdani's also authentic, whether you like him or not. But this is why it won't work for people like Kamala Harris or people like Gavin Newsom, because it's so nakedly opportunistic. And they're attempting to seize on a movement or win over energy of a movement that they don't belong to. And all they're going to end up doing is emboldening that movement further. And at the end of the day, that movement is not going to line up behind them. So, but right now, it's all very short-sighted. People are thinking about the primaries and who votes in the primaries and where's the energy on the left in the primaries, but then you got to win in a general. So it's not a good strategy.
22: Melissa DeRosa, you're the expert. You're the one who runs campaigns, but I'm going to make a prediction. You're going to be on here talking about the surging Bruce Blakeman shortly. And I think it has a lot to do with Governor Hochul too. I think she's vulnerable.
28: We'll see. Yeah. I mean, you know, Trump didn't do him any favors.

0: up with Mom Dami when Mom Dami flew down and flattered him, whereas they could have made him, you know, sort of, this is the only way to save the state would be to save it from socialism. And they sort of normalized him. But we'll see.
1: Great job, Melissa. Thanks so much for joining us. I know we'll do it again. Melissa DeRosa on Stream, Democratic Strategist. Thanks so much. Back in a moment.
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0: If you're interested in it, Brian's talking about it. 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
1: 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Only 11. And 50% are indifferent. 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
8: 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It's Brian Kilmeade.
9: Hi, everyone. The job numbers are in and they're not fantastic, not terrible. 51,000. They thought they'd get more, but the market doesn't care. They're up about 400 points. We're over 52,692. We're going up and down gyrations, but it just seems to be positive. And for those people who say, well, I'm not in the market, you might be. You have a pension. You're in a union, you have a 401k. So it doesn't mean everybody, but it means a lot. And also if people are making money, they're spending money. So for those people who don't have the pensions and stuff, they're maybe getting more retail outlets. Of course, the number one issue for Americans for the most part is inflation, is the price of goods and gas. Gas is going in the right direction. I don't know what it's going to mean for the midterms. It's all good topics for Yemisi Egbuwale. She is a former chief of staff and advisor to the Biden White House. I want to talk to her about the rise of socialism. Also, Jonathan Hunt's going to be with us doing a fantastic job recapping and following the men's national team. So let's get to the big three.
10: Number three.
11: The vice president reached out to have a conversation, and we've had a brief conversation. We've been in touch over the last few months, and I really do appreciate her outreach.
9: That is Mayor Mamdani, suddenly a kingmaker, a lurching left. Kamala meeting with her party, proving that she is principle-less. Politicians see socialists as a way to getting the nomination, and she's more than happy to give in on anything that she stands for. Remember, she went to the middle to take on Trump, and she failed miserably. I guess she's trying something else.
10: Number two.
12: We've had a lot of patience. We've given them off-ramps and they're not taking it. So the use of military force is on behalf of the American people and the Arab nations and all the other in the regions who depend on that free flow of commerce.
9: Robert Harwood, the Admiral, a pause for now and a war win within reach. Two world conflicts coming to a head. Iran and Ukraine. And yes, we'll win in Iran eventually, more like November-ish. And Zelensky's forces, believe it or not, capable of taking down Russia. And they've already basically vacated Crimea because they now have developed missile technology and drones that allows them to hit into the heart of Russia. There is a massive shortage of gas in Russia. Who would have thought?
10: Number one.
13: Mauricio, congratulations. What a win and performance. How proud are you?
14: So proud. The players deserve everything. And then these fans that were amazing today again. It's amazing to live that experience.
9: World Cup win as America celebrating America like never before. The next stop, Belgium, for the soccer team. And for us, Washington, D.C., Saturday night. We'll have all the coverage. I hope you'll be watching between 7 and midnight. And always keep it here. Keep in mind, too, everybody's talking about our YouTube.com channel. You go to YouTube.com at the Brian Kilmeade Show, and you get highlights of this show and so much more. We'll talk about the history of this country coming up on year 250. We know that building up. And keep in mind, you can always pre-order Uniting the States, the six crucial moments that forge the American miracle that's going to be out October 13th. And I hope you can get it now. It's those moments where the country could have went either way. I'm getting excited because people are getting excited about the country. I went to the Smithsonian about a month ago, and I asked people about the traffic, and they said it's through the roof. I saw Brett last night at Mount Vernon. Their traffic is through the roof. I was in Washington, D.C. I saw people coming out asking and seeing our history from the National Archives on down. So I'm pretty encouraged about what people are seeing and asking about, too. And I've been commenting on, I was able to write an editorial on the New York Post just about the American miracle and why what I think our founders would think about us today. Also, just did an interview about George Washington's Secret Six, our spy ring that saved the American Revolution. So it shows the amount of interest in our past. And for those people who don't understand, who can't accept it or be excited about it, I feel bad for them. So let's talk about the World Cup. I watched last night, Eastern time. The numbers were pretty good. So I said I could probably watch to the end, and I could till 10 o'clock, even though that's 4 hours of sleep. But I watched the U.S. have superior talent and athleticism than Bosnia. I knew it was going to be tough, but they finally broke through early on in the first, late in the first half, I should say. But then in the second half, up 1-0, looking for the second, there would be a red card by the guy who scored first, Flo Balogun. Let's listen. Cut three.
15: Balogun again, and Muharemovic, both are down. Muharemovic seems to be in the worst shape, although Balogun is still shaken up. I mean, that's tough. That is contact in the back of the leg.
16: You can see it was actually, it was almost the contact, yeah. Muharemovic is right leg.
15: What is he going to see?
17: The problem you've then got is as he puts, Balogun puts his foot down, he catches the foot.
18: After review, the number 20 United States committee serious foul.
16: Yeah, it's going to be a red card.
18: The final decision is red card.
15: Wow.
16: I mean, he's bewildered and shocked.
15: Is it the right call? Is
16: I don't think it's the right call.
9: Of course it's not the right call. And if you watch, it's not the right call. And the referee didn't think it should be a call. But the VR who was watching the video, they said, go check this out, ref. And he looked at it in slow motion and said, okay. He intentionally chomped down on his ankle. The guy walked, finished the game. And Balogun is now out for that game. They played a man down, and he's out for the next game. But it didn't stop Malik Tillman on a direct kick outside the 18. You can't see it, but you can imagine what it was like as it went over the wall and bent right to the post. Cut five.
13: Malik, congratulations on playing hero tonight. A brilliant free kick. Take me through it. The visualization and getting it done.
19: Nah, it's been a lot of thoughts, to be honest. Now, of course, I practice it in training. And then, you never know when it's going to happen. But luckily today it happened. And now I was ready for it. I felt confident. And now happy it went in.
13: I know you're taking in all of this fan support. The fact that your group is moving on and you did it shorthanded for most of the second half. Describe the fight from your team.
19: No, I think it shows our character. We said it before a lot of times. We're always there for each other. No matter what, and I think this today showed it as well.
9: It was the 82nd minute. They had to play another 15 roughly after that, but they would just hold on. Bosnia knew they were done. Their manager held on to the ball, got a yellow card. He was trying to inspire his guys, but he realized it was too little, too late, and they didn't have enough. So the U.S. did what they wouldn't have done in the past. They overcame a problem. They didn't let the inaccurate red card hold them back, and they didn't. Afterwards, Christian Pulisic commented not only about the game, but about what he's been witnessing over the last 2 weeks. Cut six.
20: People from all over the world coming and enjoying America who haven't really gotten to experience it that much. It makes me happy. It makes me proud that people get to see what a good country this is and what we can offer.
9: So Sunday, July 5th, I'm going to have a chance to watch Brazil play against Norway. One of the great stories is the Norwegians have that Viking row. Great booking by Will Kane Show. Ole Forstad is the guy who created it. You know, where they all sit in a row and they row together as if they were Vikings prior to Columbus in the 1300s. Here's him talking about how it happened. Cut seven.
21: It's crazy. I'm speechless. I never could have imagined that it was going to get this big. Their reaction when I took it there was, hey, this might work. And then we sat and we talked about it and they wanted to use it. And then we had to figure out, okay, what type of beat should we use to make this as easy as possible for people to join in. So we decided together on a double beat before the row. And I'm just so thankful and happy that Olje Berge, Norway's supporter group for the national team, wanted to use it.
9: So it started out as a thing that people were ridiculing with. And next thing you know, it's become an international phenomenon. That's what Norwegians are known for. He went on to explain it. Cut eight.
21: We had to spend some time doing it and we had to rehearse, tell people what we're doing, use your back and all of that. And we started with this on the Norway-Switzerland game and Olje Berge brought it to the stadium.
20: Yeah.
21: Didn't turn out great, but it was okay. And we got a lot of negative comments and some positive, some negative, but we just kept going for another game and then it was a lot better. And now everybody's loving it.
9: It's pretty cool. Finally, this guy, Freddie, this World Cup superfan from Germany, started posting how much he loved the country, how much he was surprised by the country, how the world is getting the wrong message about the United States. And he gained so much attention that the White House noticed and they invited him here. But evidently, he also got this negativity to the point where he disabled his social media account. But yet the White House is still inviting him. Now, I don't know who is pursuing him negatively. His only crime was loving the country, documenting his travels, and that got some people upset. Imagine the same idiots that want socialist America, the same Hassan Piker fans that will say that Hamas is better than any Republican and calls for the death of Rick Scott. Maybe that's the same group. All right, you listen to the Brian Kilmeade Show. 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She's got a brand new book out, and she's written 19 books in all. 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
6: Welcome back in, Clay and Buck. Take some of your calls today for sure as we roll into America 250. And Matt in Oklahoma's got an interesting take here. Matt, appreciate the call. Fire away.
7: Chop, appreciate you having me on. The comment that I wanted to make is I work in the oil industry, and I do work with several younger men that are 25 to 30 years old, and they make pretty good money. But none of them can afford a house. They're all upset about that. They're tired of renting. They're also looking at their future of being able to retire, and they're all highly concerned about that. Here they're going to spend the next 20 to 30 years of their lives putting money in Social Security, Medicare, Medicaid. Are they going to have anything to show for that? They're tired of the government spending all of their money. You've got these Democrats who open the borders, let all these illegals in, and turn around and give all of our money to them.
6: Yep.
7: And then for the last 10 or 15 years, you have these Republicans who stand around with their hands in their pockets and don't really care because, hey, that's cheap labor for their companies.
6: Thank you for the call. And I'm going to dive into some of this. I tweeted at my friend Tommy Lahren this week that Democrats are wrong on everything, but unfortunately, Republicans are pretty much incompetent when it comes to trying to fix the things that Democrats are destroying. And I understand the frustration out there. I think in addition to social media lifestyle concerns, and I would point out that every generation thinks that they're never going to be able to afford homes. I'm the last Gen X year. Everybody in Gen X thought we were screwed. Everybody in the millennials thought they were screwed. The data actually reflects that oftentimes people are in front of, I'll talk about that data, where others have been in the past. And I've also got some very positive data. But I'll tell you more about that when I come back. And I want to tell you, putting a self-protection tool in the hands of a college-bound child, that can make a lot of sense. That's what Saber's all about. Smart pepper spray device, handheld self-protection tool. Every woman, man, college student, and teenager should be carrying with them. Bluetooth activated alert automatically informs loved ones the device has been triggered where they are nearly immediately. This is awesome. It's available on Amazon. You can order it today, have it delivered quickly, easy to carry with you, stored in a back pocket, a purse, or a backpack. Saber smart technology attached to the pepper spray alerts up to five emergency contacts.

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7: Welcome back in. Kurt's been waiting a while to finish his story. He's in Southern California. Kurt, we didn't get to you at the end of the hour. My bad. Let's finish it here. What you got for us?
8: Hey, real good. So anyways, you're hitting the nail like on the head like 10,000 times. Here's the bottom line is what we're seeing, I think, right now, the whole soccer thing. Let's be positive on this for a second, is that people are going, oh, it's okay that we're a great country. It's okay to root for USA, that we are exceptional. We are better at something. And everybody's looking around because guess what? They're not on their social media. They're not on their phone getting their information. They're actually seeing something with their eyes that's actually exciting, seeing other people cheering, getting excited, getting wearing the USA colors, all that stuff. So I think the social media is the number one problem that's killing our younger generation. The entitlement of the younger generation, they don't know what oppression is. My grandfather was in Dachau concentration camp. I lived my life. I started the conversation about my boat and all that. The reason I did that is because I'm a high school educated man. I built my own. I'm enjoying life right now. I have a 25-year-old son who's an active Navy CB. I have a 21-year-old son that works hard. Nothing's given to us. You earn it. But that's because of my culture where I came from, that you work hard. The entitlement that the Instagram and all these social medias are giving you, and, you know, the blue-haired people that are yelling across the, it's just insane. And I'm getting very disheartened by our, and I you know, I'm a rich Republican, I'm a conservative man, but I am really getting tired of our conservative views not being placed out there in the social media world. We have to be in the fight. You have to fight fire with fire.
7: Amen. Amen. 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
1: News. I'm Therese Crowley. While America celebrates 250, the U.S. Navy band serenading the parade of ships in New York Harbor under the heat dome. Extreme heat to the east and fire danger to the west altering the festivities. Philadelphia cutting its parade route a mile. The Department of Energy issued emergency orders to bring additional power plants online in the Mid-Atlantic. In the west, the Aspen Acres Colorado fire has doubled in size, is now the nation's number one fire priority. 180 buildings destroyed, with fireworks bans from Colorado to Phoenix.
2: The key changes include a complete ban on all fireworks on city-owned property, including every city park. A ban on the use of all fireworks within 1 mile of Phoenix Mountain Preserves to prevent brush fires.
1: Phoenix Police Lieutenant Brian Rimza. Jubilation in Venezuela, a security guard pulled from the earthquake wreckage. 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
9: Immediately, Jesus made the disciples get in the boat and go on ahead of him to the other side while he dismissed the crowd. After he dismissed them, he went up on a mountainside by himself to pray. He got alone by himself with his Father. Mark 1:35 says, "Very early in the morning, while it was still dark, Jesus got up, left the house, and went off to a solitary place where he prayed." Now, if there's one Christian discipline that is neglected by today's Christians, I believe it's this discipline of getting alone with the Lord and having a quiet time, a time alone with just you and the Lord. 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
15: Welcome back in, Clay and Buck, as we roll towards the official 250th anniversary of this great nation. We are discussing much of that during the course of the program, and we are joined now by Clint Romeshaw. He is a former Staff Sergeant Medal of Honor recipient for 12-hour bravery, among many other things, during the Battle of Kamdesh and the war in Afghanistan. He's also a brand sponsor for Pure Talk and sits on the board of directors for America's Warrior Partnership. Clint, thanks for your service. Appreciate you joining us here. I know you've been on before, but for people out there, can you describe what you see in the American veteran community today and what you are trying to do with much of the work in that I just described?
16: You know, again, thank you for having me back on the show, talking about such a passionate thing that we need to understand. You know, we're coming up on America's 250th. You know, we're not going to have another 250th unless we take care of our veterans. I think Reagan said it best when, you know, our freedom isn't passed in our bloodlines. It's not directly given in our DNA. If we're showing the next generation of how we treat veterans, and that's not a good image, we're not going to have another generation to show up. And it's been my honor now to be with America Warrior Partnership, who has really taken on the task of understanding that all veterans are unique. They're all individuals. Yes, they have these kind of overwhelming kind of big items that are hidden, a lot of them, with underemployment, housing issues, you know, access to care, all of these things. And we group that together. And some say, you know, we're a suicide prevention program or a nonprofit. That's the outcome of doing good work. There's no program that's going to solve every veteran's problem, but coming together and providing that hopefulness for veterans to take them all individually to use this like 1v1 kind of course of action. Not one nonprofit can do everything perfect. So we partner with over 300 around the U.S. to help plug in veterans back in their local communities where they can get the most impact. They know what they need directly there. Educate, advocate for them when they run into stumbling blocks. Collaborate with more nonprofits, more veterans, and continue to give that hopefulness and empowerment to the veteran community. Again, a lot of veterans struggle with the big ticket items, but thanks to this kind of 1v1 approach, just like everything you did in the military, once you take the uniform off, it doesn't mean you're done with it forever. You're always going to have someone to have your back, and that's what America Warrior Partnership does.
15: I know that suicide has been a huge issue for so many veterans out there, and we were talking earlier about there just being sort of a national depression that has set in for many different groups out there, especially young people, and veterans given the challenges of their service and reintegrating into society once they leave that service accelerates and exacerbates that on a large level. What is being done there? What can be done more? And are you optimistic that things are getting better, or could things be getting worse there?
16: You know, overall, I'm seeing things are trending in the correct direction. There's obviously always more work to be done. And it goes back to, again, it's giving that hopefulness and empowerment that there's not one pill. The VA, you know, they've been spending millions of dollars to try to figure out this suicide epidemic that the veteran community has had, but it's been great organizations that have stepped in. It's been great companies like Pure Talk that's trying to raise $250,000 for the America's 250th on behalf of America Warrior Partnership to help those individual needs. And a lot of it is early intervention. If we can get in early before a veteran is in crisis, examples are veteran misses a car payment. Now he's getting his car repossessed. Now he can't go to work. Now he's losing his job. Now that he lost his job, he can't pay for his house. Now he's homeless. Well, if we could have intervened before that first car payment was missed, all the rest of that would have been taken care of. And it's that early intervention. And it is because, you know, service to country doesn't always have to come from wearing a uniform. It comes from, I said, you know, the partnership with Pure Talk and their community, their customers who have been doing this roundup, that raising this $250,000 that is going to be matched by Pure Talk, who is a veteran-led company that has those values, that keeps things in-house here in the U.S., really honors and celebrates those amazing men and women that have served, whether it was for a one-term enlistment or 20 plus years of service. Again, once you take the uniform off, it doesn't mean you're ever alone. You'll always have someone to have your back.
15: You, obviously, former Staff Sergeant, Medal of Honor recipient. Were you a military history kid growing up? Did you study military history? Were there moments in time, because we're talking about America 250 here, I'm curious, were there moments in time that you studied in the past that helped to give you the bravery and courage that you reflected in your own service? Did you take strength from those that came before you?
16: I had the amazing benefit that my grandfather served World War II. He was a combat engineer. He survived Normandy Beach, Battle of Bulge. My father, Vietnam vet, infantry guy, did two tours at the 4th ID over in Vietnam. I remember them sharing their stories of growing up, and it was never about combat. They never talked about kind of the things they'd seen. And of course, as a young kid, you don't really understand that at the time. But I just remember their oversense and their amazing pride for what they gave back. And as both my granddad and my dad would tell me, it's like, give more than you take. You have been given so much being in this country. And it didn't even dawn on me until I went on my first deployment and realized how just much I didn't realize just being born here. Just that alone gave me a leg up on the amount of evil and oppression you see around the world. And it is because of that history. I said, I wasn't very good at school. I'm a C's get to degrees guy, but history was one of the passion things that I did fairly well in school. And it's easy to forget where you're going to, you know, if you forget that past, you're going to end up in the same bad spots going into the future. And we've got to hit on that. We got to highlight that. We got to teach true history and not an interpretation of what we feel things should or shouldn't be. And if we don't continue to pass on the lessons learned from the past in our nation's history, because I can tell you hands down, this country has done more good for the world than any other nation before us. There is no doubt about that. We have raised more out of poverty. We have done more good. We've got, you know, some black marks in our history, but everybody makes mistakes and they learn from it. But the record shows for the fact that it is, we are the greatest country in the world. And it is because of those that wear the uniform. It is because of those that live the American dream and give more than they take and do and not say.
15: I love all of that. Clint, for people who want to help what you are doing and help to make America even better and more profoundly great of a country than it is today, what would you tell them they could do to help?
16: 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And in whatever form you can do that, again, it is amazing to see, as I'd love to just talk about Pure Talk, is an amazing American brand, American cell phone company that gives great rates, that allows those customers to do a roundup at the end of their bill to help these causes, to go forward, to go out and find those veterans, find out what their needs are, and directly target them to help, to show, to prove, to be men of action and not men of words.
15: Amen. 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I hope you have a great America 250, and thank you for everything you're doing post-service as well, Clint.
16: Well, thank you very much, and thank you for giving me the time today. You have a great 4th of July.
15: Same to everybody else out there as well. 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

0: Celebrating this anniversary together with patriotism and integrity. This milestone was paid for by every generation that built this country. But Trump has tried to quietly steal it, warping it into a celebration for one man.
1: That video posted on the committee's YouTube page. The Supreme Court struck down President Trump's executive order on birthright citizenship. Florida Republican Representative Carlos Jimenez tells Fox Business he agrees with the ruling, but Congress must act to stop the abuse of birthright citizenship.
2: This cottage industry of bringing people in to have a baby in the United States and then go back to their native country, I think that that's an abuse, and it's something that the framers of the 14th Amendment never contemplated.
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13: Welcome back in. Sweet Home Alabama, the song there. One of the best songs to define a state of all time, according to my always humble opinion. And I gave Rocky Top, Sweet Home Alabama, Country Roads, the Hawaii song, whatever that song is that they play with a ukulele, California Love, which is a great song, as my top five songs directly connected to a state. We got a lot of people who disagree. I'm right. Most of you who disagree are wrong. And speaking of right versus wrong, I wanted to have some fun here with one of the opinions that came out from the recent Supreme Court decisions, in particular Clarence Thomas, who really, I thought, summed up things very well in his 6-3 opinion. He was in the 6-3 majority saying, hey, you know what? We can't allow all of this insanity to continue where boys are pretending to be girls and beyond. And Clarence Thomas, in 1.5 pages, said, I just want to read this because I think he got to the essence so quickly. The court correctly holds neither Title IX nor the Equal Protection Clause prohibit states from offering sex-separated athletics. A man does not have a legal right to compete against women just because he believes that he is a woman. I join the court's opinion in full. I write separately to make 2 points. And he says in particular that, and I thought this was really kind of amazing, he just says something really simple, that we are in a position that basically everybody out there that is in disagreement on this needs to recognize that people who claim transgender status could more accurately be described as people who are experiencing gender dysphoria, which is not a discrete group, but is in fact an actual mental illness. And I do think sometimes just cutting through and saying, hey, here's the reality. This is not some sort of discriminated group. These are people who are suffering from mental illness. And I thought when I read Clarence Thomas's opinion there, and also read Clarence Thomas's dissenting opinion when it came to birthright citizenship, I saw a connection to America 250. In the context of, we don't talk enough about how brilliant our founding fathers really were. And it wasn't just that they constructed a government with a constitution that has endured for nearly 250 years now. Declaration of Independence, obviously, 1776. I believe, team, correct me if I'm wrong, the United States Constitution was ratified in 1783. I think I'm right about that, but forgive me if I got that year wrong, and team, look that up, because sometimes people conflate the Declaration of Independence and the Constitution, both incredibly important documents. But what is so important about the Founding Fathers was, and this is where I think American history becomes so important, but also world history, they studied the world. They studied all of government, and they were trying to craft a document that would deal with all of the failures of the past and ensure, my apologies, Constitution signed 1787, officially ratified 1788. What they were trying to do was they were trying to create a government that would endure based on all of the governments that had ever existed to world history at that point. And one of the things that I think we do a poor job of in history is contextualizing the brilliance of learning from the past. The reason that I love history on, and I was a history major in undergrad, and I continue to read history every day in my life, is because, to me, history teaches toughness. And it teaches the understanding that whatever you are dealing with in your life today, in your present circumstances, people before you have dealt with much more difficult challenges, and they've come through them on the other side in a better place. And you will too. And if you look at what those guys studied, I talked about a few years back that I got to go to Italy. I took my family to Italy. And I've talked about this before, too. I think traveling to Europe is important because it makes you see history on a broader scale, Western civilization on a broader scale. There are bars in London. You can do a pub crawl with bars that are all older than this country. Think about that for a minute. They have been serving beers in bars in England longer than our country has existed. You go to Boston, you go tour as you should. Many of the historic sites connected to the Revolution. The homes, Paul Revere's homes, downtown Boston. The homes that we consider to be old are new in much of Europe. And the reason why our country has endured, why we are celebrating the 250th anniversary of our country, is because our founding fathers looked at everything that had happened in human history and tried to craft a more perfect government than had ever existed before, learning from and building upon all of Western civilization. They were taught a common core of history that they could all understand, comprehend, and interact utilizing. I was talking about going to Rome. The Pantheon is my favorite building in all of Rome. It's over 2,000 years old. Great, majestic doors opening in the ceiling. It's one of the truly majestic buildings to visit anywhere in the world. And what I loved about walking into that building, over 2,000 years old, is that Benjamin Franklin, Thomas Jefferson, if they walked into that building was 1,700 years old when they walked into it. That building had existed for so long and looks no different to them than it looks to you and me today. When our founding fathers toured Europe, they looked at everything that had occurred in Western civilization. They studied ancient Greek. They studied ancient Rome. They looked at what had happened in England, what had happened in France. They knew all the history of Western civilization. And they said, based on all of this recorded history, we're going to try to found a new country in this crazy wilderness, in this new land, and we're going to build a framework of government that is designed to withstand the ages and learn from all the failures of the past. And they did it. And the result is that we now all live in the wealthiest country that has ever existed in the history of the world, in a country that is a force for good like none other in the history of the world. And all of us, every single one of you that is listening to me right now that is an American citizen, the greatest gift that we could have ever been given, whether we're white, black, Asian, Hispanic, whatever your background is to have been born in America, a country of such extreme wealth and goodness that people risk their lives every single day still to just try to step foot on the soil that every single one of us was fortunate enough to either have been born here or to have at some point become a citizen of. And yet, many Americans are not proud of this country. Why? Because we have failed when it comes to teaching history. All of history is a collection of good and bad decisions by flawed men and women just like you, just like me, just like all of us. somewhere around 2008, 10, 12, 14, 15, there was a calculated decision. I think it came from many of America's enemies to decide that American history should focus on the failures of this country as opposed to the successes. Now, every single one of us that is alive today is going to make a huge number of decisions on this day, on this month, on this year, all throughout your life. Many of them are going to be good, but unfortunately, many of them are going to be bad. The hope is that if you string together enough really good decisions, they will cancel out many of the bad decisions that we made. If you look at history in America, and you go back and you look at the history of Western civilization, America represents the fulsome success of Western civilization. There has never been a freer, wealthier, more prosperous country in the history of the world than the United States. That's because we learned from all of the failures of past history. It doesn't mean that we were without sin or without failure ourselves, but it does mean that the story of America over its scope is one of transcendent beauty and ascending excellence, the likes of which has never existed in the history of humanity. We are the greatest country to ever exist in the history of the world, and we were founded on the unique principle of excellence rooted in the study of Western civilization by all of our founders, who would have been eloquent in talking about everything that happened in Greece and Rome and everything that had happened in all of Western civilization, because that is how they came to build the framework of this country via not only the Declaration of Independence, but most prominently, the Constitution. How many people understand that? I don't think enough. And that is because there's been a calculated decision to try to make American history look like it is rooted in failure and not success. That's the entire basis of the 1619 Project. America, in the view of the 1619 Project and many other people out there, is a country founded on sin and evil, and therefore none of its history can be celebrated, because if it's rooted in sin and evil, then there isn't any redemption. The Civil War isn't about a struggle to bring more rights and freedom to everyone, regardless of their background in this world. Instead, it is the story of American slavery. That's why they rooted in 1619, not in 1492 when the New World was discovered. When I come back, I'm going to tell you something that I learned in Hawaii that I think ties all this together. But I want all of you at some point in time over the course of this upcoming celebration, I just want for you to think for just a few moments about how amazingly successful the founding fathers were. And they weren't just willy-nilly, haphazardly picking the decisions that they made and packing it into the Constitution. They were brilliantly analyzing all of the flaws of government throughout human history and trying to craft a durable governing document that would allow America to succeed where all other countries in the past had failed. And they did it. It's remarkable. It's incredible. And the result is that we live in the greatest country that's ever existed in the history of the world. And yet, many out there still don't realize this. History matters, not because it just gives you strength to understand what everyone else has overcome before you, but also because it gives you an opportunity to sit back and contemplate, man, because of their knowledge of history, our country exists and we have the freedoms that we have today. History doesn't just teach, it also creates. And oftentimes, I think we miss that. the creation of this country was based on the historical knowledge that thankfully all of our founding fathers had and were conversant about. We come back. I'll take a couple more of your talkbacks, and we'll close it out, take you into America 250. 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
13: Oh, one of the fabulous connected to state songs. If you missed it, we were playing Country Roads earlier as we had the American soccer team celebrating. I am excited for America 250. I will be at Mount Rushmore tomorrow for President Trump's big speech. and I'll be on Sean Hannity's television program. I've never been to Mount Rushmore. Can't wait to be there. Should be an awesome day. A lot of people want to weigh in. Linda, Green Valley, Arizona, who helped to get the airports taken care of back in the day. Linda, I'll let you have the final word before America 250.
0: Well, Clay, all of this history things that you're talking about ties in with what I told producer Greg. I had a conversation with three young ladies, 25, 20, and 19, a couple weeks ago. They all believe that the socialism that's coming to this country, they believe, is going to bump them up to the same life that their social media influencers have. These girls don't know where anything comes from. They don't know history. And they think that socialism is going to bump everybody up economically. And they just don't understand.
13: Amen, Linda. You nailed it again. Teach your kids history. Capitalism in this country is the greatest of all time.
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30: Millions
5: of Americans are on the move. I'm Lisa Brady, Fox News. About 72 million expected to travel for the holiday weekend.
6: The vast majority of travelers, about 85%, are hitting the road. Even with gas prices much higher than a year ago, they have dropped 47 cents since last month.
5: Fox's Dana Marie McNichol, the eastern half of the U.S. under a dangerous heat dome expected to break temperature records in multiple states. Iran is warning oil tankers to use only its approved routes through the Strait of Hormuz or face a forceful response. It's not immediately clear what sparked the renewed threat, but it comes after a statement from U.S. Central Command about leaders from multiple countries meeting in Bahrain, underscoring a shared commitment to the free flow of commerce through the strait. Nearly 36 hours after a U.S. Navy helicopter made an emergency landing in the Arabian Gulf, a Navy sailor remains missing.
7: The Seahawk helicopter assigned to the USS George H.W. Bush aircraft carrier made an emergency water landing. The Navy says there is no indication hostile action caused the incident. U.S. Central Command issued the following statement, quote, three of the helicopter's four crew members have been recovered and are in stable condition aboard George H.W. Bush.
5: Fox's Jennifer Griffin, the emergency landing remains under investigation as the search continues. Florida law enforcement issuing their first ever spectrum alert for an autistic teen missing from DeLand outside Daytona Beach.
8: The new alerts became part of the state's toolkit for mobilizing resources for a person believed to be in danger, like amber alerts for children and silver alerts for seniors. A spectrum alert will trigger electronic road signs to display information and other emergency alerts to be issued. For this specific case, they're looking for 17-year-old Dominic Harris, who could be traveling to Alabama.
5: Fox's Evan Brown in Miami. 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
10: Fox News, I'm Tom Graham. The U.S. military searching for a missing air crew member after a Navy helicopter went down in the Arabian Gulf near Iran.
11: The Seahawk helicopter assigned to the USS George H.W. Bush aircraft carrier made an emergency water landing. The Navy says there is no indication hostile action caused the incident.
10: Fox's Jennifer Griffin. The Pentagon says three of the four crew members have been recovered and the three are in stable condition. Well, extreme heat is gripping several states in the central and eastern U.S. Conditions are ripe for wildfires in some western states. Crews in Colorado battling a growing blaze.
12: The Aspen Acres fire in Colorado's Pueblo and Custer counties burning through nearly 50,000 acres since igniting Monday. The Pueblo County Sheriff's Office says it's 0% contained and has destroyed more than 150 structures.
10: Fox's Kristen Goodwin. 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
3: Fox News, I'm John Saucier. A Maryland man indicted for allegedly vandalizing the Lincoln Memorial Reflecting Pool. U.S. Attorney for the District of Columbia, Janine Pirro, says a grand jury returned the indictment against David Hearn for felony destruction of property.
4: We have about a half a dozen other cases. Some of them will be misdemeanors, and some of them could be less, like a violation. But we're reviewing every case based upon the evidence and reviewing all of the reports.
3: Hearn faces up to 10 years in prison if convicted. He has denied allegations. Officials in Chicago say they've charged 179 defendants over the past 2 months, part of an anti-violence initiative. U.S. Attorney for the Northern District of Illinois, Andrew Boutros.
5: 11 federal agencies work arm in arm as one cohesive, unified group to arrest dangerous criminals responsible.
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7: 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See an accident or traffic news we need to know about? 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
11: Sean's got more behind-the-scenes information. 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
12: All right, 25 now till the top of the hour. 800-941-SEAN, our number. You want to be a part of the program. As we now celebrate our 250th anniversary, this historic milestone is also a time to reflect on what has been and continues to be an enduring relationship between U.S. and Israel. Has always been one of our greatest allies, most reliable allies. President Kennedy once said, quote, Israel was not created in order to disappear. Israel will endure and flourish. And those words did capture the spirit of a young democracy determined to survive. Now, two nations, thousands of miles apart, united by shared values of liberty, freedom, democracy, faith, resilience. And as we now celebrate our 250th year, our 250 years of independence, they still are under fire. I mean, they've been targeted, densely populated areas of people. And, you know, there's been so much humanitarian need because of, you know, homes being destroyed, people needing bare necessities and food and water and medicines and clothing and housing, you name it, they need it. And that's where we have proudly partnered with the International Fellowship of Christians and Jews. And whatever you can do, they're on the ground every day helping people in need. You know, please go to the special website they set up. They'll send you a USA Israel flag pin. It's flagpinifcj.org. That's flagpinifcj.org. So, you know, what has happened? I used to refer to former New York City Mayor Bill de Blasio as Comrade de Blasio. And I said it kind of affectionately because he was pretty radical left wing. Compared to Mamdani, he's almost a moderate, for crying out loud. And so we had him on last night, and we were discussing the three candidates that were endorsed by Mamdani that took on incumbent congresspeople. That it kind of shocked and the core of the Democratic establishment. And, for example, I went over the track record of some of them. For example, one of the people that won, unseated, a long-term serving member of Congress, but by the way, 15 terms, I mean, 15 years, that's a long time. A woman that's saying she wants to seize the means of production. She wants to seize private property in people's homes. She has called for the complete abolishment of the police. She wants to abolish America's prisons completely, America's borders completely. She doesn't want anybody deported, not even criminal illegals convicted of rape and murder. This is a woman that the day after October 7th literally attended a pro-Hamas rally in Times Square in New York, you know, bragging once that, you know, using the American flag to wipe her hands. So we're going to play this interview because I think it's very revealing that a guy that never advocated this as radical as he was, and I thought he's pretty radical in his career, would vote for her. And it took a lot for me to get that answer out of him. Listen.
13: Let's take a look at the three candidates that your friend, Zoran Marxist Kami Mamdani, supported.
14: I like that you give him two middle names there. Two middle names.
13: Well, I only gave you one. Maybe that means I like him more. I don't know. I kind of like you more because you're more willing to come on the program. Let me go through the record, for example, of one of the people that he helped elect. And this woman, Darlazia, whatever her name, Chevalier. Here are her positions. Because I think people need to really understand fundamentally where they stay. She, you know, again, they call themselves Democratic Socialist, but she wants to abolish the police completely. Let's go through it all. She wants to abolish America's prisons completely. She wants no American borders completely. She doesn't want anybody deported, even people, illegals, convicted of murder and rape. A day after October the 7th, she showed up at a pro-Hamas rally in Times Square. That would be the equivalent of losing 40,000 Americans in a day if you extrapolate out the population. Brags about using the American flag to wipe her hands. Is that your party? Is that who you are? Would you vote for her?
14: Sean, the question is, why did the people of that district vote for her?
13: No. Tell you that's why. Your question. I asked you a different question. My question is,
14: she's the Democratic nominee.
13: Hang on. Would you vote for her?
14: She is the Democratic nominee. I would vote for her, yes. But let me tell you what's going on here. Because you can do your list. Sean, you can do your list. But what's really happening is she spoke out against what you know, America's been doing in the Middle East, and a lot of Americans, you know, Sean, a clear majority of Americans do not think we should be in a war with Iran, including a lot of people who supported Donald Trump. A clear majority of Americans think that what the Netanyahu government has done in Israel to the Palestinian people is wrong, and America should not be supporting it. So listen,
13: We're not talking about
14: she
13: Israel.
14: She won.
13: No. We're not talking about Israel.
14: Wait. The question
13: no, we
14: is,
13: are
14: Sean,
13: talking
14: Sean,
13: about
14: just give me a
13: she
14: second.
13: She wants to abolish the police. She wants no borders. She wants illegals that commit murder and rape to not go to prison. And I'm asking you. You are the mayor of New York City. I'm asking you if you would vote for this lady. And you're telling me, yes, you'd vote for this lunatic?
14: Yeah, and I'll tell you what. I'll tell you why. No, I don't think she's a lunatic. I disagree with her. Sean, I can't believe you've never voted for someone you had some disagreements with. I disagree with her on some things, but I want you, Sean, for you and your many, many viewers, this is what's going on in the Democratic Party. A lot of people who vote Democrat are saying we want to see Democrats take on Trump, not wimp, you know, cower before him. They think ICE is totally broken. I believe in secure borders. I don't believe in ICE. They think what we're doing in the Middle East is wrong. They think that nothing's being done to address the cost of living. You go down this list. When these candidates talk about Medicare for all, there's a whole lot of Americans who would like to have better health insurance who can't make ends meet. So I think you should realize why people are voting for these progressive candidates, because they represent change.
13: You would never abolish the police. You would secure the border. She wants to seize public property. She doesn't want public. She doesn't want private ownership of property. Now,
14: Sean,
13: you're telling me
14: a single member of Congress doesn't make those decisions.
13: You were the mayor of New York City. You're telling me that this does not seem so over the top that it's going to destroy your party. I think she, Mamdani, AOC, Bernie, Pocahontas, Mamdani, I think you guys are destroying your party. So I guess I'm okay with it.
14: Sean, first of all, Bernie Sanders is at this moment the most popular political figure in America. A lot of people who voted for Donald Trump would very comfortably vote for Bernie Sanders, too, because they want to see someone who's going to address the fact that their families are not doing well enough economically and their kids don't have enough future economically. And Donald Trump has not given an answer. The war in Iran made things worse for our economy, made things worse for people trying to pay the bills at the kitchen table. So now you have a group of Democrats that say, we don't accept the status quo. We don't accept the big corporate donations. We don't want to go to the fancy cocktail parties.
13: But you don't
14: want to be a different Democratic Party. And wait. That's a Democratic Party that can actually win. I said last year with Mamdani.
13: So you're saying to me, I want to be clear,
14: affordability, and that's actually how Democrats will win, because that's what Democrats have always supposed to have been about.
13: A Democratic Party that wants to completely abolish the police, that wants to abolish American borders. Hold on. That's what she stands for, and you said you'd vote for her. She doesn't want anybody deported.
14: Sean, okay.
13: She doesn't want anybody deported.
14: Elizabeth
13: Warren. She
14: wants
13: to seize the means of production and private property and private homes.
14: You can do this thing, my friend. You can do your list, but I want to bring you back to reality. If I did a list on Donald Trump, in 2016 or 2024, of every outrageous thing he called for, every outrageous thing he'd ever said, you'd say, this guy could never be president. But what he managed to do, to his credit, what he managed to do was say to people he was going to make fundamental change. The tables have turned, Sean. Now the American people want fundamental change from Donald Trump. That's why he's at 30% approval. And they're looking at Democrats who are not the standard issue, go along, get along, moderate Democrats. They're looking at people who actually might change things. So I don't think it's so surprising. It's a time where insurgency is happening on left and right, Sean.
13: You have yet to give me one item on Donald Trump's list. I keep telling you she wants to abolish the borders. She wants to abolish prisons. She would allow convicted murderers and rapists to stay in the country that are here illegally, and you'd vote for her. That is madness.
14: Listen,
13: that is insanity.
14: When I say Donald Trump's list, When he ran for president, he said things that were overtly derogatory and divisive about different communities in this country.
13: Something on the list. You haven't named one thing.
14: Hold on. He has denigrated our democratic institutions. He's taken us into a war that the American people don't want. You go down. No,
13: abolish police.
14: I'm only saying to you, if you went through the list of every outrageous thing Donald Trump's ever said or done, all the corruption he's now personally benefiting from in his family, you'd say, how on earth could this guy get elected anything? But the reality is people are not looking at those things. They're looking at who do they think will actually change a status quo that doesn't work for middle class and working class Americans.
13: I'm going to make a prediction.
14: That's where these new Democrats are actually onto something.
13: OK, let me make a prediction. It might work in New York City, and New York City may go hard left, and places like Colorado may go hard left, and Washington State and California and New Jersey and Illinois. But I'm going to tell you what's going to happen. If you're looking for independents to vote for a platform that says the borders are open, we'll have no police, defund, dismantle, we'll take away private property, if you think that's a winning formula, No. Good luck.
14: That's not the platform.
13: I don't think it is.
14: That's not the platform. Look, look at Mom Donnie. Look
13: Here's
14: at Mom Donnie.
13: List.
14: This is why Trump. This
13: I got
14: is
13: the
14: why.
13: List.
14: Wait a minute. This is why Trump. This is why Trump gets along with Mom Donnie. Because he saw that Mom Donnie talked
13: about
14: get
13: along.
14: The rent.
13: That's all an
14: he
13: act.
14: Talked about the
13: budget. I don't believe
14: wait,
13: it.
14: Wait. I believe Trump saw that Mom Donnie was onto something. And what Mom Donnie has talked about is not all those other things you say. He's talked about people being able to pay the rent, being able to afford to get on a bus, being able to afford childcare. He's done some real things on those things already. The point is, that's what Democrats are going to run on. If they have any sense, and I think we are getting finally some sense as a party, we're not going to be the party of the status quo. We're going to be the party that talks about real economic change and what people need at the kitchen table.
13: Are you going to be the party that's anti-Semitic? Are you going to be the party that doesn't
14: not.
13: Like Israel?
14: Look, let me tell you, Sean, I've worked very closely with the Jewish community in the most Jewish city on the earth for years.
13: I agree with you.
14: I believe I abhor
13: anti-Semitism. You're not
14: Mamdani,
13: I'll tell you that.
14: I abhor anti-Semitism. I also abhor what Netanyahu has done to the Palestinian people. And by the way, there's a huge percentage of Jewish people in New York City who feel the same way. So it's not, I mean, the American people believe what the Israeli government has done is wrong, and they don't believe we should be supporting
13: right.
14: it. So it's, you don't have to, you could be someone who believes in respecting all religions and faiths and ethnicities, but still say what that Israeli government has done is wrong.
13: Here's something that's even more dangerous for your party, and you could take this for what it's worth. It's coming from me. You probably won't believe me. The fact that people like Chuck Schumer, Hakeem Jeffries are supposed to be, quote, leaders in your party, won't stand up to this radicalism is going to destroy your party. And I'll say this, this midterm election, all bets are off. Because these are uncharted waters, and it's because of Graham Platner, Tallarico, El Sayed, who's out campaigning with Hassan Piker, that said America deserved 9/11. That is going to hurt your party. No police will hurt your party. No borders will hurt your party. All of this take private property will hurt your party. I may be wrong. If I'm wrong, come back the day after Election Day and tell me I was wrong.
14: Sean, you are a student of history. The times we're living in now bear a striking resemblance to what our country was going through in the 1930s. It's not as dramatic as the Great Depression, but what is true is American families are hurting. You know it. They're hurting financially, economically, across the board. There's very few people mm-hmm. that feel secure. In that environment, people are looking for stronger voices. The things you just said were said about Franklin Roosevelt,
13: and you know
14: honestly.
13: What? And,
14: that he was
13: and
14: some godless communist. Franklin Roosevelt gave us a country that worked, and you have to understand the voters are listening for who is going to deliver them some actual change.
13: Then why would Mamdani dox a guy like Ken Griffin, who was going to spend $6 billion in New York on business and chase him out of the city of New York?
14: Sean,
13: how stupid is that?
14: Sean, but wait, this is another
13: yes,
14: great example.
13: Did.
14: The average, listen, a lot of your viewers, the average American, the average Republican, the average independent voter believes the rich are not paying their fair share of taxes. What Mamdani was saying is, how can a guy have a condo worth over $100 million? Right. How can one individual have that and then not pay their fair share of taxes? Most Americans across the board ideologically agree with that.
13: Taxes. He pays taxes in New York.
14: But he does not pay his fair share of taxes overall.
13: Now he's going to spend the $6 billion in Florida.
12: All right, I know a lot of you want to respond to that. We'll do that in our final hour coming up, 800-941-SEAN, if you want to be a part of the program. But it shows me that the entire party now is being co-opted by the left. And this is why Hakeem Jeffries and Chuck Schumer, they're like, politically, you know, they're not going to be in power much longer. They're done. They're finished. They will be voted out. Look, it's no secret that some people still struggling financially. I know the economic news is getting better. Gas prices coming down. The job numbers, the best for six consecutive years. That came out earlier today. 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
12: When we come back, we'll talk to Ned Ryan, CEO of American Majority, and director of the new documentary, The Thread of Liberty. 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

0: warning from Iran. I'm Lisa Brady, Fox News. Iran's Joint Military Command telling oil tankers they'll face a forceful response if they don't use approved routes through the Strait of Hormuz, a statement reported by Iran State TV. This after U.S. Central Command issued a statement on a multi-nation meeting in Bahrain.
1: After traveling to Lebanon, CENTCOM Commander Admiral Brad Cooper convened military leaders from 12 countries, including Syria and Lebanon, in Bahrain to reaffirm their commitment to keeping the vital waterway open.
0: Fox's Jennifer Griffin, the U.S. and many Gulf Arab states rejecting Iran's push to charge for passage. A former Olympic canoeist is indicted for what federal prosecutors call vandalism to the reflecting pool on the National Mall. David Hearn is charged with a felony count of destruction of government property.
2: There was an effort, a violent effort, to rip up the sealant from the bottom of the pool.
0: U.S. Attorney Jeanine Pirro says National Park Service employees saw Hearn forcefully removing pool liner with both hands, with one telling him to stop.
2: Hearn reacted by shouting at that park's employee, saying that she cared too much about the reflecting pool.
0: Hearn's lawyers say he's innocent and call the indictment an effort to shift blame for Trump administration failures. A California man admits targeting Nancy Guthrie's family with calls and text messages asking about a Bitcoin transfer just a few days after the 84-year-old went missing from her Arizona home in February. The 42-year-old pleading guilty to two counts of harassment, also admitting he knew an earlier ransom demand had been made. He could face prison time and a fine. No ransom notes have been confirmed as authentic, but the FBI says some remain under investigation. 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
6: From the McGuire Law Firm Injury Attorneys Traffic Center, still seeing delays on 17 Business near Atlantic Avenue and heavy congestion Grissom Parkway near Highway 31.
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13: Here is today's word from the Lord.
14: If I am to go on living in the body, this will mean fruitful labor for me. 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It comes by godly conduct.
13: For more information on A Word from the Lord, visit awordfromthelord.org.
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4: Moments with Ned Ryan. He has a new documentary out tomorrow. It's called The Threat of Liberty, Keeping Our Republic. I urge all of you to take a look at it, especially with the 4th of July being on Saturday. How do you juxtapose where we are right now with the Democratic Party that seems to have embraced this radical notion, this idea that seems to be the antithesis of liberty and freedom, the idea that government will create this womb to tomb, cradle to grave, you know, utopia, new green deal, whatever you want to call it. All of this has been tried in the past, historically, whatever name it's been given, whatever ism it's been called. It always ends the same way, as I often tell this audience. It ends with broken promises. They never are able to fulfill what they're going to give you, i.e. Mamdani free buses. You end up with more poverty than when you started. And then at some point you do calculate a loss of freedom because you empowered a group of people to take from one group of citizens and redistribute to another group of citizens. So it seems that has gotten, you know, more popular within the Democratic Party than I've ever seen in my lifetime. How do you juxtapose that to the message you're sending in this documentary?
5: So there's a couple things I would argue, Sean. First of all, we're seeing the culmination of the last 100 years of progressivism, which is another form of collectivism, and now they're just going full bore communism. And it's the antithesis of the constitutional republic. And I think one of the great threats that we have in this country today is leaders not only like Mamdani, but others in Congress on the Democrat side. It's not love of country. They truly hate this country and the founders and the original intent and the Constitutional Republic. And I would argue one of the great challenges we face today is, how do you actually have a certain percentage of the population and people in positions of power that do not love this country? And if you cannot love this country, you're not going to defend it. You're not going to perpetuate it. And so I think that's one of the things that we have to have, you know, hopefully a national conversation of. We have to figure out and we have to understand who we are as a people, where we came from, and instill in future generations. And I think this is obviously something I know you've discussed in the past, but this great threat that we have in our education system in which people are not taught to love this country. They are taught to say that it is a flawed country that was founded on, you know,

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1: Fox News, I'm Tom Graham. A Maryland man is accused of vandalizing the Lincoln Memorial reflecting pool in Washington in the days following June's UFC event at the White House.
2: David Hearn, a former Olympic canoe racer, is charged with a felony count of destruction of government property, accused by U.S. Attorney Jeanine Pirro of intentionally ripping part of the painted blue liner from the renovated reflecting pool last month. Hearn says he reached into the pool to examine coating already peeled and briefly touched a chunk still attached to the pool.
1: Fox's Jared Halpert. An estimated 72 million people hitting the road to celebrate Independence Day, the holiday. Fox's Grady Trimble.
3: Folks at AAA say most people are going to drive this Independence Day, just over 61 million, with another roughly 6 million catching a flight.
1: Gas prices nearly 70 cents higher this year over last. 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
6: Information download. Sean Hannity and the breaking news you might have missed today. It's Sean's insider information. Hannity is on right now.
1: All right, 25 now till the top of the hour. 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
1: All right, we haven't gotten too many phone calls here. My phone blew up over this de Blasio thing today. I didn't get Linda's take. Linda is working remote today, so we don't have her online. But Jason, you're kind of in charge there today, you and Katie. So what did you think of the debate with de Blasio?
2: I always have a blast with you and de Blasio, because de Blasio, unlike a lot of liberals, he has a sense of humor, and he does give as good as he gets.
1: Look, what I like about him is he'll come on. In real life, he's kind of a nice guy. I think his views are nuts, but I think he thinks my views are nuts. The problem I have with the former mayor is he has a hard time answering the questions. You know, that's why I said I didn't ask you about Donald Trump. I asked if you're going to vote for this crazy lady that
2: he
1: just
2: came
1: won
2: around
1: this primary.
2: To it eventually.
1: Yeah. How many times do I have to ask a question before I get an answer?
2: But he did say he would vote for Daria Lisa. He did say he'd do it.
1: He did. Jeff in New York. Jeff, how are you? Glad you called, sir.
8: Hi, Sean. First off, I want to point out I'm a free state Floridian. I wasn't in New York, born and raised in the first chartered city in the United States. While I've been on,
1: how long have you been in my free state of Florida?
8: 3 years. Love it. Wish I'd do it sooner. Trying to get my kids out of New York, my grandkids out of New York, but one's a small business owner, one's a state worker, and one's a stay-at-home mom, so they're kind of entrenched, and we're trying, though. We're really trying, because we told them it's only going to go from bad to worse, and they just don't see it yet.
1: Let me tell you what I see happening in New York. I see a wealth tax coming, I see an exit tax coming, and I see every tax going up, because there's no way they can afford every bit of money they're proposing to spend. They just can't afford it. New York has under 9 million people that live there. In Florida, our state, over 23 million people. The budget of New York City is more than the entire state of Florida.
8: Yep.
1: Now,
8: yep.
1: If you've lived in New York like I did, I'm long gone now, and you live in Florida, policing is better. Schools are either number one or two in the country. The infrastructure is better. The quality of life is better. The weather's better. I mean, everything's better. And you save a lot of money in taxes on top of everything else.
8: Well, we've been down there 3 years. We're just here temporarily, anticipating a birth of a grandchild. But just driving the roads here, it's just pathetic. Driving everywhere in Florida, they're repairing old roads. Everywhere we go.
1: I just try to stay out of New York completely.
8: First off, you know, I wish I could, but my grandkids being born next month, so we got to be.
1: Well, you got to be there for your family. I understand that completely.
8: Yeah. But first,
1: understandable. By the way, they may if you're working, they may want to tax you for the month that you're there.
8: Well, I'm actually retired as a New York State employee. I was a correction officer in New York, and she wants to pass some new things now to end certain supplements we get in our retirement. So I'm not happy about that.
1: Yeah, well, look, all I can say is I've given everybody that I know in New York a warning, and I'm telling everybody what's going to happen. I saw the handwriting on the wall a long time ago. I planned my move for a long time. I'm now years down in Florida, and I just was the best thing I ever did. I don't know how else to say it. It's just, it is nicer in every way, every category you can think of.
8: Yep.
1: Anyway, what else is on your mind today?
8: 4 years straight with a balanced budget. But first off, with the de Blasio thing, actually, first off, my wife's been bugging me the whole time. Congratulations on your engagement to Ainsley. We absolutely love watching Ainsley in the morning, and it's awesome to see.
1: Yeah, I know. Everybody likes her better than me. I get it. I'm getting used to it now. It's okay. It's basically standard operating procedure.
8: But as a man, also want,
1: I'm very lucky, very blessed, and we have a great relationship. I appreciate it.
8: It's awesome to see you reaffirm your relationship with our Lord and Savior Jesus Christ. It's beautiful to see. But on de Blasio.
1: Well, that's got to be, to me, it's got to be my top priority in life. It just is. My faith gets stronger as I get older. So anyway, but I don't want to digress here.
8: But de Blasio, steered $1 billion to his wife Where'd that go? How much went back to an NGO, which went to his campaign or to her personal pocket? But what I wanted to know was, any guy that eats pizza in New York with a knife and fork, don't trust him.
1: I'll never forget that moment. The only place you might get away with it is, remember Ray's, the original Ray's pizza? There's like a million knockoffs now. But the original Ray's was so big and thick that I could see some people maybe trying it there. But, if you're a real New Yorker, you don't do it.
8: Well, I'll tell you, before I get to my point, as a New Yorker, that's one thing I do miss in Florida is real New York pizza and real New York bagels. Come on, you got to admit that.
1: I hate to tell you, there's great bagel places here and there's great pizza here. I promise you.
8: All right.
1: Where I live, there are a ton of great places. I like brick oven, thin crust pizza. That's my favorite now, but I don't eat it very much because I don't eat a lot of carbs. But anyway, when you get back here, we'll give you a list of good places to go.
8: Okay. Do you find it, how ironic do you find it? I mean, this is Communist Playbook 101. Just accuse the other side of what you are exactly doing. But they're accusing Trump of being the dictator, the fascist, the communist, this, that. But yet these Democrats, and you sit here and refer to the far left and the Democrats. I see no difference. They are communists through and through. They don't care about America. They don't care about the people. All they care about is power. And to sit here and point the finger at Trump this whole time when, they should be looking in a mirror. These people are true communists to sit here and vote for people, first off, that aren't citizens of our, are citizens, technically, but to vote anti-American people into Congress. What is this? What are we coming to?
1: Listen, all I can say is between now and this midterm election, I am going to expose just how radicalized this Democratic Party has become. So at least there's nobody that listens to the show that can say they didn't know. All I'm asking from this audience, I only have one request for the entire year, and that is commit in your heart, mind, and soul that you're going to vote this midterm election year. Jeff, got to roll. Appreciate the call. Let's go to Pennsylvania. Brad next, Sean Hannity Show. What's up, Brad? How are you?
9: Hey, Sean. Thanks for taking my call. We love what you guys are doing.
1: Thanks, my friend. What's going on?
9: Well, I drive a truck, and I didn't get to see the de Blasio interview, but I heard it on radio, and he's definitely out there. I know you had a hard time pinning him down. He didn't want to answer those questions.
1: I finally got the answer out of him, but I mean, I'm not saying it's a hard job, but I mean, I had to keep going there to get the answer that we needed, and, he said he'd vote for this lady. Now, I can go over, all of the different positions again. But, this woman's, called for the government to seize means of production, private property, people's homes, wants to abolish police completely, abolish America's prisons completely, abolish borders completely. She doesn't want anyone deported, not even criminal illegals convicted of rape and murder. I mean, how could you ever vote for that kind of person? And frankly, I was shocked that de Blasio said he would vote for that person when I finally got an answer.
9: Yes, it's beyond me. Hey, I know you're running short on time, so let me get to my point. Are you familiar with the Communist Manifesto?
1: Yeah, of course.
9: Yeah, okay, because I was going to say you guys might want to find somebody that's well-versed in it and have them on there because it's some mind-blowing stuff. Just like one of the things that comes to mind is if they try to push communism off on us, we will reject it. But if they feed us small bites and call it socialism, we'll gobble it up, and that's what's happening. It says we will fall like a ripe grapefruit into their palms. It says they will take us from the inside without firing a shot. This has been going on for decades.
1: Listen, if you look at the similarities between the promises that have been made over and over and over again about collectivism, statism, communism, socialism, it all starts out sounding great. Everything's gonna be free. And why people put their faith, hope, trust in government in the first place, I don't know. Government schools are a disaster. The Social Security lockbox has been raided. Obamacare is 300% more, and millions lost their doctor and their plans. And people look to the government. Somehow they think that this Green New Deal will create this womb to tomb, cradle to grave society. So for those that believe it, it's kind of the responsibility is on our shoulders to make sure that they understand what they're voting for. And from now until Election Day, I'm telling you right now, this will be a topic every day on every show, because people need to know how crazy these people are. The one good thing that's happening here is if there are moderate Democrats or mainstream Democrats, and that might be a bit of a contradiction, they are so afraid of the radicals that kind of run this party. They're so afraid of them that they won't even speak up against them. That's why Chuck Schumer's his political career is over. Hakeem Jeffries' career is over. They just don't know it yet. Brad, appreciate you. Thank you. Len in Texas. Len, how are you? Glad you called. God bless Texas.
10: God bless Texas, Sean. I can't believe I'm actually talking to you. You hear me okay?
1: I hear you great. What's going on?
10: Oh, you know, I had a comment, and I wanted to see what you think about it. But these Republicans that are blocking the SAVE Act, I'm not a conspiracy theorist, but it sure to me sounds like they are conspiring or colluding with the enemy.
1: Well, it doesn't make sense is what you're saying. It's an 85% issue, and it's very simple. All we're asking for is proof of citizenship and voter ID. Now, I want a lot of other integrity measures also adopted. Why every Republican doesn't support that is incomprehensible to me. I understand why Democrats may not want it, but they don't want any election integrity efforts. They don't want signature verification, chain of custody controls, updated voter rolls. I don't even think they want partisan observers in every precinct while voting goes on and while the vote counting takes place. I don't think they want any of that. You know, why is that? I can only think, you know, they have nefarious intentions. What do you think?
10: What else can you think? I mean, it's ridiculous.
1: All right, man. Appreciate the call. Thanks for being with us. 800-941-SEAN if you want to be a part of the program. All right, it is the 25th anniversary year of 9/11/01. Can you believe that? 25 years. Now, thanks to our friends at the Tunnel to Towers Foundation, they have now embarked on what is the most comprehensive commemoration in its history. It's one that honors the past. It serves those people still in need today. Also, they are committed to educating generations of tomorrow. Now, at the heart of this new effort is their Steel Across America. It's a nationwide campaign, and they are transporting a 24-foot steel beam recovered at the World Trade Center to communities all across the U.S. And from May through September, this powerful symbol of reverence, resilience, will visit landmark locations, sporting events, town squares, creating moments of connection for those who lived through 9/11, and also they have educational opportunities for those too young to remember. There's a whole generation, they weren't even alive when 9/11 happened. Now, this journey represents more than a remembrance. It is a bridge between generations and a reminder that the spirit of service embodied by the FDNY and firefighter Steven Siller, remember, he lost his life that day. Frank Siller, you know, runs the Tunnel to Towers Foundation. He's its creator. And this guy is, he's just like an energizer bunny, never stops. You know, he wants to help every single person in need, every first responder, everybody that needs help. 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
14: Hello, Tree Doctor Todd here with our 30th year tip for the summer. Talking about on South Carolina coast, the summer is going to mean some hot and sunny days, some high humidity, and definite big weather. Our afternoon thunderstorms can easily have 70 mile an hour winds, and any hurricanes can be well over 100. 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
1: All right, that's going to wrap things up for today. Hannity tonight, 9 Eastern on the Fox News Channel. Set your DVR. Newt Gingrich, Charles Payne, Reince Priebus. Also, Noah Tishby will join us. Kellyanne Conway, Joe Concha. All coming up tonight at 9. Set your DVR. See you tonight. Back here. Well, actually, we'll be at Mount Rushmore tomorrow. Hope you'll tune in. We're doing radio and TV from there. It's going to be fun. Anyway, we'll from South Dakota tomorrow. We'll see you then. Thanks for being with us. Thank you for making this show possible.
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7: He's here. He's here. Now, broadcasting from the underground command post, deep in the bowels of a hidden bunker, somewhere under the brick and steel of a nondescript building, we've once again made contact with our leader, Mark Levin.

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3: Fox News, I'm John Saucier. Federal authorities indicting a Maryland man for allegedly vandalizing the newly refurbished Lincoln Memorial Reflecting Pool. U.S. Attorney for the District of Columbia, Jeanine Pirro, says a grand jury returned an indictment against David Hearn for felony destruction of property.
4: We have about a half a dozen other cases. Some of them will be misdemeanors, and some of them could be less, like a violation. But we're reviewing every case based upon the evidence and reviewing all of the reports.
3: Hearn denies the allegations. He's facing up to 10 years in prison if convicted. Democratic Socialist candidates sweeping primaries in New York and Colorado. Congresswoman Claudia Tenney on Fox Business discussing.
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6: 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One new incident in Horry County, 501 North near Cox Ferry Road, and still dealing with the incident on Church Street near Medland Parkway. See an accident or traffic news we need to know about? 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
2: Amy.
3: Congratulations.
2: From Myrtle Beach. 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You know that Pure Prairie League? 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
3: Maybe longer.
2: If I do.
3: Exactly.
1: Keep singing. 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
5: Fox News, I'm Jack Callahan. Federal authorities indicting a former Olympic athlete, David Hearn, for allegedly vandalizing the newly refurbished Lincoln Memorial reflecting pool. U.S. Attorney Jeanine Pirro says a grand jury returned a felony indictment for destruction of property.
6: We have about a half a dozen other cases. Some of them will be misdemeanors, and some of them could be less like a violation. But we're reviewing every case based upon the evidence and reviewing all of the reports.
5: Hearn denies the allegations. He could see 10 years in prison. Wildfires continue to burn in Colorado.
7: We're currently tracking somewhere of around 150 plus losses of structures. It's likely more than that, as I said, and we haven't even got into where smoke damage might have occurred.
5: Governor Jared Polis, America, is listening to Fox News.
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13: I had just come home. I had noticed my legs were swollen. Next thing I know, it was 3 weeks later. 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PVA has brought me back to life.
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2: 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Online at WRNN.net.